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1: Buju, Ogumamanesque, Indigenous Cause, Minawagibizadon, WOGB, Anishinaabe, Biznamumukuk, Mainzikamaguk, Oma, Odawazaga Igining, Ishkodigunning, Ishwaswadesh, Ishwaswadukbi, Igajogaswa FM. 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

As we get our dancers assembled here, ladies and gentlemen, we want to let our singers know we're going to be starting with the Lacouderie Badger Singers for the first four starts on the grand entry, and then going right down the line, Pipestone, Hay Creek, Soul Child, right down the line. Or no, Pipestone, Hay Creek, and then going that way, straight across Smoky Town, going that way. So straight down the line. Flag song, we're coming back over here to Soul Child, and our veteran song will be Eagle Flight. That's the lineup. You know, we want to remind everybody that the Honor the Earth powwow here, it was a few years ago we celebrated the 50th annual, 50th year commemoration of the Winter Dam takeover. That's what this powwow is all about. This powwow was founded in the act of resistance, founded in the act of standing up for our way of life as a people, and we remember all those warriors who helped us. When they took that dam over and they started this powwow, the American Indian Movement was here, ladies and gentlemen. And we were ready. LCO was ready. And every single year we remember all those warriors, all those people who stood up for our way of life, who kept our way of life going. That's what we're here to remember. And we welcome all of our relatives back home. So many of our people live in places like Minneapolis, Minnesota, Chicago, Illinois, Milwaukee. All the relocation centers, the United States government tried to split us up, divide and conquer. And all we did was cluster together in all those cities, all of our Indian communities. And it's during the hometown powwow weekend, all of our relatives make a point to come home. Come see their aunties, come see their uncles, come see their grandmas, their grandpas, their cousins. So if this is your weekend, your homecoming, welcome home. We welcome you back to Odawazag. How you getting? Happy to see you.

So our arena director for this weekend celebrations, Mr. R.J. Smith, one of our LCO famous dignitaries here. He's going to be handling the arena. He's the only person allowed in attendance to be crabby. He's the only one who has a right to be crabby because he's got to run around like a chicken with his head cut off. So if you have any complaints, you have to see RJ. Don't see us. You got to tell RJ. RJ will translate your complaints for us. Bam. So as soon as RJ gives us the high sign, we're going to get rocking and rolling. The energy of the powwows based on the energy of the audience. So we're going to ask you to cheer, or sometime we'll ask you to stand up, then we'll tell you to sit on, and we'll tell you to stand up. Kind of like church, but it won't involve any of the guilt. Hey. And we are live on honortheearthpowwow.org. No, just kidding. I don't know. What's the website? Facebook. Honor the Earth Facebook Live, man. Check us out. If you have a hickey you shouldn't have, try to stay off camera. Hey. And we're live on WOJB. Are we live? We are live on WOJB, 100,000 watts of pure Anishinaabe power, 88.9 on your FM dial, saying a big boujou to all of our relatives out there in listener land. We're going to get rocking and rolling right here, right now. We're going to ask all of you beautiful people, if you can and you will, please rise. It's grand entry time. Coming on over here to the Lakota Ray Badger Singers. You know what to do, gentlemen. Let's

The National Weather Service in Duluth, Minnesota has issued a severe thunderstorm warning for southwestern Iron County in northwestern Wisconsin, southern Ashland County in northwestern Wisconsin until 8 p.m. Central Daylight Time. At 7:12 p.m. Central Daylight Time, a severe thunderstorm was located near Millen, or 30 miles northwest of Park Falls, moving southeast at 30 miles per hour. Expected hazards include 60 mile per hour wind gusts and quarter-size hail. This is a radar-indicated threat. The following impacts are expected. Hail damage to vehicles is expected. Expect wind damage to roofs, siding, and trees. This severe thunderstorm will be near Mellon around 7:15 p.m. Central Daylight Time. Other locations in the path of the severe thunderstorm include Glidden. For your protection, move to an interior room on the lowest floor of a building. Repeating, a severe thunderstorm warning has been issued until 8 p.m. Central Daylight Time for the following counties in Wisconsin, Ashland, and Iron.

Put your hands together for your first grand entry of the 2026 Honor the Earth Homecoming Celebration. We want to thank all of our singers and all of our dancers for coming on in here for our first session. We're going to ask you all, if you can and you're able, to stay standing as we turn our attention over here to one of our special invited singing groups. Ladies and gentlemen, these young men come to us all the way from the mountains, way up in Alberta, Canada, Mountain Cree Nation, and they go by the name of Soul Child. And we're going to ask Soul Child to provide our flag song, which represents all of these Eagle Staffs, all of these flags that have been flown by our warriors for as long as we know. And every community, every tribe, they have songs that commemorate their place, songs that commemorate those battles, those leaders, those chiefs. And so they tell us the flag song's the only song where we don't dance. We're supposed to pay attention. We're supposed to reflect on our history as a warrior people. Because every single one of us descend from warriors in this circle. So we're going to come over to you, Soul Child, for your version of our national anthem, the flag song. If you would, boys, hit y'all.

0: Oh, Jimmy Witch, soul child. We want to remind all of our dancers, if you need water, we have water in the middle of the arena on ice, so help yourself to water all weekend for all of our singers and dancers. Ladies and gentlemen, at this time, it's a huge honor of mine to introduce one of our young language warriors, ladies and gentlemen. You know, just before grand entry, we commemorated the 25th anniversary of the Wadukadading Language Immersion School. And the young man that I'm going to introduce, Mr. Ganunde Wasanunde, James Buckholz, he's an alumni of that language school where he started, where he was a little bitty boy and just got done there a couple years ago. And just this year, he graduated from high school. So one of our recent high school graduates. But this young man is one of the ones that carries with him our Anishinaabe language. And ever since he was a little boy, he's been learning how to talk for our Anishinaabe tobacco. And when we dance in this arena, they hand us tobacco. And during the powwow after the flake song is when we stop and we hire somebody in the community, somebody in the circle that we trust and we love to pray on behalf of each and every one of us in the circle that have a seima, that were asked to be here via a seima. We turn it over to Ganunde to send up our thoughts, our prayers to our Creator. And that's the spiritual portion of what we do here in the circle. So we want each and every one of you to listen to him, pay attention to him. It's not every day you get to hear a young man of his age stand up in front of the people and speak our Anishinaabe language that we're so proud of him for doing. So if you would, Niji Ganunde Ahu.
1: Miigwech, Miigiz. Shkeena Buju Ginoa. Shkeena Ngi Pinazikaga Awasa. Njishe Namekamig. Wewenesa Ninamawa Nosa Seima Nishikagwejimid. Jibiganu Dumune Gomasanu.
2: The National Weather Service in Duluth, Minnesota has issued a severe thunderstorm warning for South Central Douglas County in northwestern Wisconsin, Eastern Washburn County in northwestern Wisconsin, West Central Sawyer County in northwestern Wisconsin, until 8:15 p.m. Central Daylight Time. At 7:27 p.m. Central Daylight Time, a severe thunderstorm was located over Wascott, or 16 miles northwest of Hayward, moving southeast at 30 miles per hour. Expected hazards include 70 mile per hour wind gusts and quarter size hail. This is a radar indicated threat. The following impacts are expected. Hail damage to vehicles is expected. Expect considerable tree damage. Wind damage is also likely to mobile homes, roofs, and outbuildings. This severe thunderstorm will be near Minon around 7:30 p.m. Central Daylight Time. Other locations in the path of the severe thunderstorm include Hayward and Little Round Lake. Remain alert for a possible tornado. Tornadoes can develop quickly from severe thunderstorms. If you spot a tornado, go at once into the basement or small central room in a sturdy structure. For your protection, move to an interior room on the lowest floor of a building. Repeating, a severe thunderstorm warning has been issued until 8:15 p.m. Central Daylight Time for the following counties in Wisconsin, Douglas, Sawyer, and Washburn.
1: We gasi bi moado sagi de kiminan ma wa bi jawa ne we do kwawa ne snabe in mizwe skena dash jigi jaj moyan o manake we ne dash ne nandoma o sa choshka bewa sa sa nagane zmani do ni gani oshka bewa sman we ne jinadmo ek jidago sudu ni gagi gudo en kinago gego do awon kinago gego ma de we ne shishing Me ma win is a pain of mug. We were in a dust, you dug us to do it. Ske na is a Jinibawaya no ma, me and ma is a bugo say no man, Kinaginoa, in a minnow dibber kaduke egg. Nago gay is a minnow do daddy egg. Nago gay, Kinagoginoa, ma, spain a magu egg. Gimami go to in and ginoa gosha, magi canoe ma gikino maui egg, your osa and waywin. Gashke was yan, O Majibi Jawayan, Chiganu de Muequa, get in the Snabe Mewa, the way in the Migwechu and Dagos, gay gay. Yawin a new Joma, new Yasin, new Gunu de Musin, Gawin, new Onzamas, the scene, O Ma,
0: Ladies and gentlemen, at this time we're going to introduce our veterans, our warriors, our Eagle Staff carriers, our flag bearers, and we want Eagle Flight to be standing by with the appropriate song for our veterans. Carrying our LCO Veterans Eagle Staff, a veteran of the U.S. Army, Vietnam, how about a big round of applause for Neondaway Gary Corder Sr. Carrying in the LCO Post 1998 Eagle Staff, veteran of the U.S. Air Force, combat veteran, Vietnam era, how about it for Mr. Cliff Korn? Carrying in the Women and Water Eagle Staff, veteran of the U.S. Army, big round of applause for Robert A. Bakers. Carrying in the LCO Family Eagle Staff, on behalf of the Bird family, a veteran of the U.S. Army, how about it for Maniji, Mr. Bobby Bird Sr. Carrying in the U.S. Stars and Stripes, veteran of the U.S. Army, Vietnam, big round of applause for Joe Wadaz. Carrying in the LCO Tribal Flag, veteran of the U.S. Army, peacetime, big round of applause for Maniji Bob Charlow. Carrying in the State of the Wisconsin Flag, veteran of the U.S. Navy, Enduring Freedom, big round of applause for Stephanie St. Germain. Carrying in the U.S. Army Flag, veteran of the U.S. Army, Vietnam, big round of applause for the mayor of the Whitefish Village, Steve Carter. Hee-cha! Carrying in the U.S. Marine Corps flag, veteran of the U.S. Marines, give it up for Mr. Robert White. Carrying in the U.S. Navy flag, veteran of the U.S. Navy, Vietnam, Julian Isham. Carrying in the U.S. Air Force flag, a veteran of the U.S. Army, active duty, home on leave, your biggest round of applause ever for Mr. Marcus Morrow. Welcome home, man. Welcome home. Carrying in our U.S. Space Force flag, veteran of the U.S. Army peacetime, big round of applause for our relative from the Meskwaki Nation, Mr. Dennis Youngbear. Welcome back, brother. Welcome back. Carrying in the U.S. Coast Guard flag, veteran of the U.S. Navy, Iraq, give it up for Mr. Bowen Fear. Carrying in the LCO AMVETS Post 1998 flag, veteran of the U.S. Army, Afghanistan, Vietnam, how about it for Colonel Paul Wharton, U.S. Army. Last but not least, never forgotten, our POW MIAs carried in this evening by a veteran of the U.S. Army, Desert Storm, how about it for Mr. Louis Bird. All right, with that being said, we're going to come on over here to our relatives all the way from Ontario, Canada. Ladies and gentlemen, we have singers and dancers from all over North America, and we're so happy to have Eagle Flight back. These boys came over last summer, and we made sure we invited them back for round two. So if you would, boys, a song.

0: How about that? Make some noise. Big round of applause for all of our veterans, our warriors. Chimigwich.
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3: Bonjour, in the way, Morgan and Doug. Boy, it truly is an honor once again to be back here at Honor the Earth, whichever you prefer to call me, Pekach or Nigani Gugush or Chiwias, whatever name you've heard I've been given over the years. I'll answer to just about any one of them. So we're going to kick off with some intertribals, get everybody up and moving around. But before we do, we want to make some quick introductions. We're truly, truly honored this week to have with us also one of our world-class champions. Traveled around the globe, around Turtle Island, influential throughout the decades as we were all growing up, helping, working with, and organizing different celebrations, different powwows that have came around to our communities. And my community, one of them, going all the way back to the 1970s and through the Menominee Fair, the earlier decades prior to that. So I'm very, very honored this weekend to be sitting next to our relative, and truly is a relative, on my grandfather's side, on the Hapata side. We are, Chimokaman would say, cousins, I guess, but to us, we're relatives. You know, our bloodlines run together, and I honor him in that way. So I want to hand the microphone over to my good friend, my relative, our historian, one of our knowledge keepers, and give him a chance to introduce himself to each and every one of you. Ladies and gentlemen, if you would, please, big round of applause for another one of our MCs, Mr. Boylad.
4: Certainly a great honor to be invited here as a special guest this year. And again, talking about memories, one of the requests I've been having for all week is to speak about, again, going back generations, back to the 1950s, 60s. Many recall History Land. Hey, were some of the powwows that we had way back then. And again, as Joey was talking, some of my experience with some of the other celebrations throughout the Midwest here. So again, I do want to thank Mike and Joey for inviting me up here to serve as a special guest. And hopefully throughout the weekend, I'll do some fill-in on many of the various aspects of dance, the things to look for, some of the history, some of the origins. So I just want to say, aho, pinigigi.
3: Aha, Pinigigi, Miigwech, Waiwanen, all that good stuff. Ladies and gentlemen, are we ready to powwow? Oh, man. You know what? That sounded like we were sitting at a Minnesota Viking game. Let's do that again. Are we ready to powwow? Ah, there we go. Much better, much better. All right, boys, looking for that first intertribal. Take it up, gentlemen. Here. Yeah.

Service in Duluth, Minnesota has issued a severe thunderstorm warning for southern Iron County in northwestern Wisconsin, southern Ashland County in northwestern Wisconsin, northern Price County in north central Wisconsin, northeastern Sawyer County in northwestern Wisconsin until 8:45 p.m. Central Daylight Time. At 7:45 p.m. Central Daylight Time, severe thunderstorms were located along a line extending from 10 miles east of Glidden to 9 miles south of Clam Lake, moving southeast at 30 miles per hour. Expected hazards include 70 mile per hour wind gusts and nickel-sized hail. This is a radar-indicated threat. The following impacts are expected. Expect considerable tree damage. Damage is likely to mobile homes, roofs, and outbuildings. Severe thunderstorms will be near Turtle Flambeau Flowage around 7:50 p.m. Central Daylight Time. Butternut around 7:55 p.m. Central Daylight Time. Park Falls around 8:05 p.m. Central Daylight Time. Other locations in the path of these severe thunderstorms include Fifield. Remain alert for a possible tornado. Tornadoes can develop quickly from severe thunderstorms. If you spot a tornado, go at once into the basement or small central room in a sturdy structure. For your protection, move to an interior room on the lowest floor of a building. Repeating, a severe thunderstorm warning has been issued until 8:45 p.m. Central Daylight Time for the following counties in Wisconsin: Ashland, Iron, Price, and Sawyer.

0: Wow, that's it, boys, man. That's that Friday night tune, gentlemen, bringing all that good music from London, Ontario. All right, please clear the dance arena. We are calling our Eagle staff carriers and our flag carriers back out. We're going to take a little bit of time and pause our program and retire our colors for the evening. We are going to take care of our Eagle staffs, and we want all of our first-time dancers to be standing by. First-time dancers, be standing by. We're going to take care of that. And as we mentioned, we're keeping a close eye on the weather. You know, we're hoping it's just going to be a little bit of a shower moving through, just enough to cool things off, knock the dust down. But there is a chance one of those cells could shift a little bit more south. And we want everyone to be prepared. The school is open. If we have any elders and handicapped, disabled, want to head up to the school now, ahead of the rain, please do. All right, all of our veterans are making their way back out into the dance arena. Host Drum, I believe we're coming to you guys for that song. Oh, Pipestone. Oh, Badgers, 2-0, boys. Yeah, 2-0, gentlemen. Yeah, pulling into the powwow grounds earlier this evening. Come driving by. See about three of these guys all standing on the side of the car, looking in the mirror, polishing up their one tooth, getting ready for the picture, the annual Friday night LCO Badger picture. All right. We head dancers. We're looking for our head dancers. Come on out and assist us. I believe all of our staffs, we still have a couple more flags. Flag bearers, we are calling you forward once again. Flag bearers, our head veteran wants to take care of our Eagle staffs and our flags. So if you carried in one of our flags, we are asking for your assistance. We have a POW flag, I believe. And is that the state of Wisconsin flag?
1: Still got some more staffs.
0: Yeah, we have three more flags. If we could get our flag carriers to come on back into the dance arena.
1: Any veteran?
0: Any veteran can help us out. If you are a veteran, we are asking for your assistance. I know we have quite a few veterans that are here visiting us, so if we could get the assistance of three veterans. Don't be shy. Come on over, ladies. All right, we got one coming across the arena. We need two more. Two more veterans.
2: The National Weather Service in Duluth, Minnesota has issued a tornado warning for South Central Iron County in northwestern Wisconsin, southeastern Ashland County in northwestern Wisconsin, north central Price County in north central Wisconsin, until 8:45 p.m. Central Daylight Time. At 7:52 p.m. Central Daylight Time, a severe thunderstorm capable of producing a tornado was located near Glidden, or 12 miles north of Park Falls, moving southeast at 30 miles per hour. Expected hazards include tornado and quarter-size hail. This is a radar-indicated threat. The following impacts are expected. Flying debris will be dangerous to those caught without shelter. Mobile homes will be damaged or destroyed. Damage to roofs, windows, and vehicles will occur. Tree damage is likely. This dangerous storm will be near Turtle Flambeau Flowage around 8:10 p.m. Central Daylight Time. Take cover now. Move to a basement or an interior room on the lowest floor of a sturdy building. Avoid windows. If you are outdoors, in a mobile home, or in a vehicle, move to the closest substantial shelter and protect yourself from flying debris. Repeating, a tornado warning has been issued until 8:45 p.m. Central Daylight Time for the following counties in Wisconsin, Ashland, Iron, and Price.

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2: Blessed every year at Honor the Earth. We get about 20-some drum groups, and I know you guys sit around all day waiting to sing. So if you guys want to sing out in the center, go right ahead, man. Anybody is welcome to sing if you want to do some open songs, some round dance songs. You know, the floor is open if you guys want to sing.

And you are listening to WOJB 88.9 FM, broadcasting to you from Le Coup d'Oreille in Reserve, Wisconsin. And right now we are currently in a rain delay. Possible storms are coming in, so they are debating right now whether they might cancel it or not. So right now we are currently standing by and waiting the results of the storm that is possibly coming in. And so we will see where we will be going from here.

second one. All right, listen up, friends and relatives. We just got word from our powwow committee. We're going to shut her down for tonight. We're going to do our best to keep everybody safe, keep everybody dry. Want to remind you all, tomorrow morning right here, kicking off our morning, we got breakfast starting at 8 o'clock up in the gym, flag raising 9 a.m. The Spirit Run registration starts at 8:30. The run will start at 9. Traditional foods contest, if you're doing a rice cook-off, come on up here with your traditional foods, 9 to 9:30. That's going to be going on. The big veterans recognition will be 10 o'clock in the morning. And the lacrosse game, 10 o'clock in the morning. Our Anishinaabe Kwe ceremony will be at noon tomorrow. So stand by. Our second grand entry will be at 1 o'clock. Stay safe. Behave yourselves. We winisana. Bimeyada. Aho. Make wage.

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The National Weather Service in Duluth, Minnesota has issued a severe thunderstorm warning for central and southeast Price County in north central Wisconsin until 10 p.m. Central Daylight Time. At 8:39 p.m. Central Daylight Time, a severe thunderstorm was located near Fife Field, or 8 miles south of Park Falls, moving southeast at 30 miles per hour. Expected hazards include 60 mile per hour wind gusts and quarter-size hail. This is a radar-indicated threat. The following impacts are expected. Hail damage to vehicles is expected. Expect wind damage to roofs, siding, and trees. This severe thunderstorm will be near Phillips around 8:50 p.m. Central Daylight Time. For your protection, move to an interior room on the lowest floor of a building. Repeating, a severe thunderstorm warning has been issued until 10 p.m. Central Daylight Time for the following county: Price, Wisconsin,

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representing what she proudly calls Tomboy Country. That's Big Stone Cree Nation member Chelsea Young and her recent single Soul Tide, getting us into this hour on the mainstream. That only means one thing. I'm your host, Brett Mabee, and of course, it's good to have you here. Whether you're tuned in from your home, your office, or your car, I hope there are good minds everywhere across our beautiful Mother Earth today. And if you're tuning in, pull up a chair. You're going to walk away with relationships to new songs that'll keep you coming back for more. One of my all-time favorite things about the show is the ability to help reimagine what a mainstream music scene can look and sound like, which has us listening to tracks from the likes of Danette singer-songwriter based out of Minneapolis, Minnesota, Corey Medina and Brothers. We'll also be getting in a new one from Kaylin Fay. Also some Willow, Jay Gilday, the talented Cree singer-songwriter in this first block. But our first new addition comes to us from the Mountain Goats. Their 2026 single, Shallow Grave, is a sneak peek of their 24th studio album, Days. Be on the lookout for the August 7th release, and in the meantime, for your consideration and approval, turn it up with this dark humor. It's Shallow Grave on the mainstream.

from Mimi Obanswan's newest album, Evoke. It's homegrown right here on the mainstream. Also was Métis composer Wayne Lavallee's Almost There, Jay Gilday's You Make Me Want to Close My Eyes, from The Choice and the Chase, a track which gives off some retro Beach Boys vibes. Earlier, we also heard a new one into the rotation from The Mountain Goats, a sneak peek of their 24th album, Days. It was Shallow Grave that we introduced into the rotation for the first time. Now, Escano. Once again, I'm Brett Mabee, and it's so good to have you here. Before going any further, just a quick and friendly reminder that if you're a professional singer-songwriter, I got my eyes on you. Send me your professionally recorded tracks to BRETT at mainstreamradio.net. It is a little bit of the secret spice as we're seeking to reimagine mainstream music and putting the community back into community radio, one great song, one great listener, and one great performer at a time. 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Box 252, Salamanca, New York, 14779. Vince Staples before this block and half is up. Later on, Carson McCone. Also, Lorraine, a track that we got in not that long ago, a new one from Kaylin Fay, and leading the way to the bottom of the hour is a track from legendary producer Scott Storch, who began his professional career in the early 90s as the keyboardist for The Roots. He's also known for the iconic piano riff on Dr. Dre's Still Dre, and come the 2000s, he was one of the most in-demand producers on the planet. Enjoy this collaboration with Abby Stair. It's On My Own, getting us back into this block on the mainstream.

party. At the halfway point of the hour, allow me this quick opportunity to get a shout out to just a few friends of the show. This time around, those who are dialed in on the AM frequencies on KSDP, AM 830, in and around Sandpoint, Alaska. As always, it's good to have you here, and stick around. We have yet another new tune to get into the rotation, and in fact, I'm going to change things up just a little bit. Our second new edition is coming right up, but looking ahead, one from Radiohead guitarist Ed O'Brien, the latest from the Strokes, and I'll be back after a track. One of my all-time favorites in the rotation. We're going back to the early days of the mainstream with Carson McCone. This song, as I was mentioning, is our second new tune for the rotation, and it comes courtesy of Cherokee member Kaylin Fay, who also is a Muskogee descendant. Her 2026 album, Garden, was released April 3rd, courtesy of Horton Records. And from that release, it's Seven, a song which expounds on the seven generations idea here on the mainstream.

Carson McCone giving off some retro Beatles vibes with Only Lovers from her 2022 Still Life. As I was mentioning, one of the earliest tracks in the rotation and still an all-time favorite. We also heard Corey Medina and Brothers from the Better Days release. It was Old Medicine. Also in that set was Kaylin Fay, the talented up-and-coming Cherokee and Muskogee singer from her new album Garden. It was Seven that we introduced into the rotation for the first time this hour. And again, I love hearing from listeners, so tell me what you think about these tracks. You can send me an email directly to brett@mainstreamradio.net, or to make matters even simpler, just use the chat feature on the homepage as well. Additionally, you can write me an old-fashioned letter. The address can be found on the website. And there's a whole lot more there as well, including the digital archive, information about Gyno, the Full Moon Radio, and some of the other fun projects that I have going on, and so much more. So be good to yourself and each other. I do have one final set before we part ways. As always, check your listings for the next time you can join me. But right now, and a song that we got into the rotation at the end of June, is this one from Tasha Cheek, who chose the stage name Lorraine in honor of her mother, who sadly passed away before the release of her debut album. Turn it up with Soulless Cycle. And, as always, be good to yourself and each other and keep on keeping on. 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
1: 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Free Narcan is also available at 5 kiosks throughout the community. Narcan can reverse an opioid overdose in less than 2 to 3 minutes and requires no professional medical experience. Information at 715-638-5102. You can say, I care, I carry Narcan.

One of the coolest guys I know is Jemez Pueblo, singer-songwriter, multi-instrumentalist, and award-winning visual artist Adrian Wall. A sneak peek of his newest album, Blue Skies Over Mountains. It's some beautiful clouds getting us into this hour on the mainstream. And be on the lookout for another new edition soon as Guitar Slayer Levi Platero is featured on one of the tracks. I'll have more details as we get going on with the great, great music. I'm Brett Mabey. As always, it's good to have you here. And if you're tuning in for the first time, welcome and y'all we scan out to a fun place where we're taking on the challenge of reimagining a mainstream music scene, which means there's a wide assortment of tunes for you to enjoy. A little bit of something for everyone, particularly if you like a little bit of everything, right? So keep it tuned in as I have one from Billy Strings coming up. Also, Stephen Bamadil, Yahtzeen, one from Sotomayor, and in this first block, my good Anishinaabe friend Graham Jones, but not before this newest edition from Allison Russell. It's her Juneteenth single, Black Lavender. This song features the powerful vocals of Brittany Spencer, and it's the centerpiece of Russell's newest album, In the Hour of Chaos. Be on the lookout for that July 10th issue. Right now, turn it up with Black Lavender and let me know what you think about it. I'll be back before you know it, right here on the mainstream.

Deaf Charlie's To Grade from the catastrophic Metamorphic album on the mainstream. We also heard the latest from Anishinaabe singer Graham Jones. That's his spring 2026 single Ashes that we also heard in that set. And pairing nicely was that song we heard in the rotation for the first time. It's a sneak peek of Alison Russell's newest album In the Hour of Chaos. I do believe the third single that we featured from one of the best Americana singer-songwriters on the scene right now. And as always, I'm always curious to hear what you think about these tunes, so stay in touch by sending me an email to brett@mainstreamradio.net or use the chat feature on the homepage of the website. Bookmark it for quick and easy access, especially to the digital archive, which will get you enjoying all these songs and a few quirky anecdotes every hour from the device of your choice. 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Information about some of the fun things happening at nv1.org before too long, but as we get ready to recommence our listening and wind down the first half, Wayne LaValle, Sotomayor, and this one from the LA-based Angelica Garcia. Fun fact, her mother was a freestyle singer who scored her own Billboard Hot 100 hit with Angel Baby, which of course means Garcia has an impressive musical lineage rooted in the Latinx pop history. She's also a vocal jazz student at the Los Angeles County High School for the Arts and even performed at the Monterey Jazz Festival as a student. Turn it up with this track. It's Gemini on the mainstream.

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You have a lot of options out there, and the fact that you keep tuning into the mainstream and forming these bonds over some great music means the world to me. 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Which reminds me, you can catch the Mainstream on their live stream every Monday through Friday from 10 a.m. to 1 p.m. Eastern Time, right before the great live Native America Calling. 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Bazil coming up before too long. I'll join you again after a track from Zoon. And as I was mentioning in the opener, I still want to get a new song from the legendary Billy Strings, who's still on the mend, I think, at least somewhat, from his broken leg mishap. But, well, that just happens to be how it goes when you're skateboarding and doing dumb stuff. More details before too long. The first song of this set is Stephen Bamadil, who teamed up with the Grammy-winning multi-instrumentalist, producer, arranger, and composer Sly Fifth Avenue. Born and raised in Austin, Texas, with a father from Nigeria and a mother from Detroit, it's a musical mashup made in heaven. And right now, it's The Fool, getting us back into this block of listening on the mainstream. Mainstream. You ought to sing along and have some fun today on the mainstream.

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Zune's I Was Younger from the Happy Thought School release today on your new favorite show. We also heard tracks from Bazil, Yatsin, and Stephen Bammett Deal with a little help from Sly Fifth Avenue. That was the 2025 single, The Fool, getting us into that block. Sadly, my time with you for the hour has come to an end, but as always, don't forget that I do broadcast a lot, so if you'd like to have the mainstream carried on your favorite local airwaves, reach out to Nola Daves Moses, the distribution director at Native Voice One. Send her an email at nola@nv1.org. In the remainder of our time is music from Bruce Springsteen and a quick banger from Ween, but if you're going to be dumb, you got to be tough. And Billy Strings is here to tell you all about it. Don't forget that he broke his leg while skateboarding backstage at a Virginia show. He did formally make his return to the stage for an Austin City Limits taping on July 2nd. And right now, this is a sneak peek of the soundtrack for Jackass Best and Last. Let me know what you think about it. And don't forget, you're going to be dumb, you got to be tough.

considered to be one of the earliest bands to treat a music video as cinematic art, as opposed to just a promotional tool. Duran Duran's also sold over 100 million records, and you might recall their name comes from the 1968 Jane Fonda classic, Barbarella, with Dr. Duran Duran. That's Duran Duran's Free to Love, featuring the iconic Nile Rodgers, a beautiful mashing of worlds and a great way to meet up today on the mainstream. I'm Brett Mabee, and as always, I'm excited that you can join me for some musical adventures. We need good vibes, and this is my little contribution to some of that. But as always, I have a lot more going on, so check things out at mainstreamradio.net. I'll also have details as to how you can listen to the full digital archive, submit music, and ways to dive into even more incredible indigenous radio programming. So again, more details before too long. Sugar Ray Rayford before this half is through. Two new tunes, one of which comes from Mohawk singer-songwriter Derek Miller, and this one from former Beastie Boy Mike D. In fact, I got to take that back. I think once a Beastie Boy, always a Beastie Boy. But it is worth pointing out that this is the third single from Mike D's debut solo album. Over 40 years on, this is his first solo album. In fact, it's his first new music since the Beastie Boys sadly had to disband in 2011. It's a collaborative project built with his sons Skylar and Davis, and for your consideration and approval,

little bit of Trixie Mattel helping to bring the first block to an end, found on her Barbara album, It's Stranger, on the mainstream. In that set was also some Stella Standing Bear Shub, and for the first time in the rotation, it was Mike D and a sneak peek of his August release, Thank You, with True Colors. As always, I'm Brett Mabee, and feel free to reach out to me. Tell me what you think about these new tunes. It's the secret spice of the mainstream rotation, and as always, I want to hear from you. So whether you're a professional singer-songwriter, or you just have somebody in your local area that you also think I got to know about, there are a lot of ways to stay in touch. So always feel free to reach out to me at brett@mainstreamradio.net or use the chat feature for more information. In addition, you can also use the website for the digital archive, information about some of the other projects I have going on, and more new features coming soon. So check it out frequently. Sugar Ray Rayford, also one from Seun Cootey and Tom Morello. Later on, Ace and Abby, Gila River resident Iwa, and a new one from Mohawk guitarist Derek Miller. It's a creative polymath getting us back into this block. Tunde Adebempe is best known for being the front man of TV on the Radio, but I'll bet you didn't know that he's also a former animator. Think Celebrity Deathmatch. Also an actor. He was in Spider-Man Homecoming, Marriage Story. He's a stop-motion filmmaker, which makes sense, an illustrator and a painter, and one heck of a rock and roller. From his debut solo album, It's Magnetic, on your new favorite show. I'll be right back on the mainstream.

We're already at the halfway point of the hour, and before recommencing, a shout-out to a few friends who are dialed into KNAU on the FM at 88.7 in and around Flagstaff, Arizona. And as always, should you have to step away from listening on your favorite local airwaves, I might recommend that you check out more information about your local station's live stream. It's a great way to stay up to date with your community events, local news, and of course, the great programming that's brought you right here to the mainstream with Brett Mabee. So as always, check out more details. I broadcast 7 days a week, 3 hours a day, so there's never a bad time or place to enjoy some music together. Speaking of which, we're going to hear from the Montreal rockers Engin de Poitrine before this half is through. Also, some Old Crow Medicine Show, one from Ace and Abbey, and this one from a band that formed in 2022, made up of three members from three different countries, including Mongolia, U.S., and Iran. It's the Houseplants from their Equilibrium Deluxe release. It's Into Equilibrium on the mainstream.

Jean de Portrait with Fabian on the mainstream. We also heard Ace and Abby's Edge of the Earth. He was Learning to Love Myself. A lot of great lessons in that track found on their Serenade album. Then it was the Houseplants' Into Equilibrium, a recent single that we introduced into the rotation, and a new favorite as well. Thank you so much for spending some of your time with me. I look forward to the next chance we have to do this. And if you just can't wait, the digital archive is available at mainstreamradio.net. But to enjoy this and great radio programming from talented producers all across Turtle Island, check things out at nv1.org. Old Crow Medicine Show before this hour is officially up. And right now it's a June 15th single from the one and only Derek Miller. Turn it up with Out of My Head and let me know what you think about it. In the meantime, be good to yourself and each other. And as always, keep on keeping on with the mainstream. Can't

representing what she proudly calls Tomboy Country. That's Big Stone Cree Nation member Chelsea Young and her recent single Soul Tide, getting us into the summer on the mainstream. That only means one thing. I'm your host, Brett Mabee, and of course, it's good to have you here. Whether you're tuned in from your home, your office, or your car, I hope there are good minds everywhere across our beautiful Mother Earth today. And if you're tuning in, pull up a chair. You're going to walk away with relationships to new songs that'll keep you coming back for more. One of my all-time favorite things about the show is the ability to help reimagine what a mainstream music scene can look and sound like, which has us listening to tracks from the likes of Danette singer-songwriter based out of Minneapolis, Minnesota, Corey Medina and Brothers. We'll also be getting in a new one from Kaylin Fay. Also some Willow, Jay Gilday, the talented Cree singer-songwriter in this first block. But our first new addition comes to us from the Mountain Goats. Their 2026 single, Shallow Grave, is a sneak peek of their 24th studio album, Days. Be on the lookout for the August 7th release, and in the meantime, for your consideration and approval, turn it up with this dark humor. It's Shallow Grave on the mainstream.

from Mimeo Bonswin's newest album, Evoke. It's homegrown right here on the mainstream. Also was Métis composer Wayne LaValle's Almost There, Jay Gilday's You Make Me Want to Close My Eyes, from The Choice and the Chase, a track which gives off some retro Beach Boys vibes. Earlier, we also heard a new one into the rotation from The Mountain Goats, a sneak peek of their 24th album, Days. It was Shallow Grave that we introduced into the rotation for the first time. Nyao Escano. Once again, I'm Brett Mabee, and it's so good to have you here. Before going any further, just a quick and friendly reminder that if you're a professional singer-songwriter, I got my eyes on you. Send me your professionally recorded tracks to BRETT at mainstreamradio.net. It is a little bit of the secret spice as we're seeking to reimagine mainstream music and putting the community back into community radio, one great song, one great listener, and one great performer at a time. 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Box 252, Salamanca, New York, 14779. Vince Staples before this block and half is up. Later on, Carson McCone. Also, Lorraine, a track that we got in not that long ago. A new one from Kaylin Fay. And, leading the way to the bottom of the hour, is a track from legendary producer Scott Storch, who began his professional career in the early 90s as the keyboardist for The Roots. He's also known for the iconic piano riff on Dr. Dre's Still Dre, and come the 2000s, he was one of the most in-demand producers on the planet. Enjoy this collaboration with Abby Stair. It's On My Own, getting us back into this block on the mainstream.

party. At the halfway point of the hour, allow me this quick opportunity to get a shout out to just a few friends of the show. This time around, those who are dialed in on the AM frequencies on KSDP, AM 830, in and around Sandpoint, Alaska. As always, it's good to have you here, and stick around. We have yet another new tune to get into the rotation, and in fact, I'm going to change things up just a little bit. Our second new edition is coming right up, but looking ahead, one from Radiohead guitarist Ed O'Brien, the latest from the Strokes, and I'll be back after a track. One of my all-time favorites in the rotation. We're going back to the early days of the mainstream with Carson McCone. This song, as I was mentioning, is our second new tune for the rotation, and it comes courtesy of Cherokee member Kaylin Fay, who also is a Muskogee descendant. Her 2026 album, Garden, was released April 3rd, courtesy of Horton Records. And from that release, it's Seven, a song which expounds on the seven generations idea here on the mainstream.

Carson McCone giving off some retro Beatles vibes with Only Lovers from her 2022 Still Life. As I was mentioning, one of the earliest tracks in the rotation and still an all-time favorite. We also heard Corey Medina and Brothers from the Better Days release. It was Old Medicine. Also in that set was Kaylin Fay, the talented up-and-coming Cherokee and Muskogee singer from her new album Garden. It was Seven that we introduced into the rotation for the first time this hour. And again, I love hearing from listeners, so tell me what you think about these tracks. You can send me an email directly to brett@mainstreamradio.net, or to make matters even simpler, just use the chat feature on the homepage as well. Additionally, you can write me an old-fashioned letter. The address can be found on the website. And there's a whole lot more there as well, including the digital archive, information about Gyno, the Full Moon Radio, and some of the other fun projects that I have going on, and so much more. So be good to yourself and each other. I do have one final set before we part ways. As always, check your listings for the next time you can join me. But right now, and a song that we got into the rotation at the end of June, is this one from Tasha Cheek, who chose the stage name Lorraine in honor of her mother, who sadly passed away before the release of her debut album. Turn it up with Soulless Cycle. And, as always, be good to yourself and each other and keep on keeping on. 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

One of the coolest guys I know is Jemez Pueblo, singer-songwriter, multi-instrumentalist, and award-winning visual artist Adrian Wall. A sneak peek of his newest album, Blue Skies Over Mountains. It's some beautiful clouds getting us into this hour on the mainstream. And be on the lookout for another new edition soon as Guitar Slayer Levi Platero is featured on one of the tracks. I'll have more details as we get going on with the great, great music. I'm Brett Mabee. As always, it's good to have you here. And if you're tuning in for the first time, welcome and y'all we scan out to a fun place where we're taking on the challenge of reimagining a mainstream music scene, which means there's a wide assortment of tunes for you to enjoy. A little bit of something for everyone, particularly if you like a little bit of everything, right? So keep it tuned in as I have one from Billy Strings coming up. Also, Stephen Bamadil, Yachtzeen, one from Sotomayor, and in this first block, my good Anishinaabe friend Graham Jones, but not before this newest edition from Allison Russell. It's her Juneteenth single, Black Lavender. This song features the powerful vocals of Brittany Spencer, and it's the centerpiece of Russell's newest album, In the Hour of Chaos. Be on the lookout for that July 10th issue. Right now, turn it up with Black Lavender and let me know what you think about it. I'll be back before you know it, right here on the mainstream.

Def Charlie's To Grade from the catastrophic Metamorphic album on the mainstream. We also heard the latest from Anishinaabe singer Graham Jones. That's his spring 2026 single Ashes that we also heard in that set. And pairing nicely was that song we heard in the rotation for the first time. It's a sneak peek of Alison Russell's newest album In the Hour of Chaos. I do believe the third single that we featured from one of the best Americana singer-songwriters on the scene right now. And as always, I'm always curious to hear what you think about these tunes, so stay in touch by sending me an email to brett@mainstreamradio.net or use the chat feature on the homepage of the website. Bookmark it for quick and easy access, especially to the digital archive, which will get you enjoying all these songs and a few quirky anecdotes every hour from the device of your choice. 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Information about some of the fun things happening at nv1.org before too long, but as we get ready to recommence our listening and wind down the first half, Wayne LaValle, Sotomayor, and this one from the LA-based Angelica Garcia. Fun fact, her mother was a freestyle singer who scored her own Billboard Hot 100 hit with Angel Baby, which of course means Garcia has an impressive musical lineage rooted in the Latinx pop history. She's also a vocal jazz student at the Los Angeles County High School for the Arts and even performed at the Monterey Jazz Festival as a student. Turn it up with this track. It's Gemini on the mainstream.

listening, I got to give you a quick shout out for spending some of your hard-earned time with me today. 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Just type in Native Voice 1 and you can take all the great offerings of the network with you wherever you go. Bazil coming up before too long. I'll join you again after a track from Zoon. And as I was mentioning in the opener, I still want to get a new song from the legendary Billy Strings, who's still on the mend, I think, at least somewhat, from his broken leg mishap. But, well, that just happens to be how it goes when you're skateboarding and doing dumb stuff. More details before too long. The first song of this set is Stephen Bamadil, who teamed up with the Grammy-winning multi-instrumentalist, producer, arranger, and composer Sly Fifth Avenue. Born and raised in Austin, Texas, with a father from Nigeria and a mother from Detroit, it's a musical mashup made in heaven. And right now, it's The Fool, getting us back into this block of listening on the mainstream. Mainstream. You ought to sing along and have some fun today on the mainstream.

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Zunes, I Was Younger, from the Happy Thought School release, today on your new favorite show. We also heard tracks from Bazil, Yatsen, and Stephen Bamadil, with a little help from Sly Fifth Avenue. That was the 2025 single, The Fool, getting us into that block. Sadly, my time with you for the hour has come to an end, but as always, don't forget that I do broadcast a lot, so if you'd like to have the mainstream carried on your favorite local airwaves, reach out to Nola Daves Moses, the distribution director at Native Voice One. Send her an email at nola@nv1.org. In the remainder of our time is music from Bruce Springsteen and a quick banger from Ween, but if you're going to be dumb, you got to be tough. And Billy Strings is here to tell you all about it. Don't forget that he broke his leg while skateboarding backstage at a Virginia show. He did formally make his return to the stage for an Austin City Limits taping on July 2nd. And right now, this is a sneak peek of the soundtrack for Jackass Best and Last. Let me know what you think about it. And don't forget, you're going to be dumb, you got to be tough.

Pawnee, Bojol, Kenegwaya, Graham Jones, Indigenous Cause. Hi, everyone. This is Graham Jones, and you're listening to Native Voice One, the Native American Radio Network.

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0: Why? I'll tell you. Ever since I was a little piccaninny, I rode an old Missouri mule. 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
1: I believe that I wouldn't be here if somebody hadn't had a conversation with me.
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I am Ava Pettibone, and you are listening to WOJB Woodland Community Radio, 88.9 FM.

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Good morning, and welcome to the Saturday Morning Big Band Show with your host, Joe Hoy. Once a month, I work the early shift to come in and play you some of the good old good ones. It's so early. Sometimes I wonder who listens.

0: glad you're listening. That was Sarah Vaughn singing and Quincy Jones arranging from an ad campaign masterminded by ad man turned comedian Stan Freberg in 1965. Last month, we featured early Duke Ellington from the very start of his career in the 1920s through the early 1930s. If you got up early to listen to this show, you already know who Duke Ellington is, the composer, pianist, and bandleader who made big band jazz into a serious art form and became one of the most influential figures in American music history. He was born on April 29, 1899, in Washington, D.C., to a middle-class African-American family. He began playing professionally at age 17, first with the Washingtonians, then when he moved to New York City as Duke Ellington and his Kentucky Club Orchestra. In 1927, Ellington moved from the Kentucky Club to the Cotton Club in Harlem, where the band received much more exposure through their weekly radio broadcasts. This made Ellington and his orchestra nationally famous. Here's music from some of those broadcasts from the Cotton Club, starting with Swing Session.
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1: Swing Session first? 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
1: Okay.

Duke Ellington giving us some all Ellington music. Thanks a lot, Duke. We know you have to get down to the Cotton Club, so we won't keep you any longer. But anytime you have a few minutes and want to jam a couple for us, stop in and we'll find a piano for you.

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1: 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Before the break, we heard part of a radio broadcast that helped make Duke Ellington famous. From the start, swing session, then a medley of solitude and in a sentimental mood, then harmony in Harlem, if you were in my place, mood indigo, and finishing up with the theme for Ellington and his orchestra, East St. Louis Toodaloo. Here's some more Ellington from the Cotton Club.
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0: 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This is the Saturday Morning Big Band Show with your host, Joe Hoy. It's 30 minutes past the hour, and you're listening to WOJB Reserve, Wisconsin. We just heard music from Duke Ellington and its orchestra from the Cotton Club. The Cotton Club was located on 142nd Street and Lenox Avenue from 1923 to 1936, then briefly downtown at Broadway and West 48th Street until 1940. The club operated during Prohibition and Jim Crow. At the start, black people could not patronize the Cotton Club, but it featured many of the most popular black entertainers of the era. In 1920, heavyweight boxing champion Jack Johnson rented the upper floor of the building at 142nd and Lenox and opened a supper club called the Club Deluxe. Oney Madden, a prominent bootlegger and gangster, acquired the club after he got out of Sing Sing prison in 1923, and the venue's name was changed to the Cotton Club. When the club closed briefly in 1925 for selling liquor, it soon reopened without interference from the police. No idea how that could have happened. Langston Hughes, a key figure of the Harlem Renaissance, attended the Cotton Club as a rare black customer. Following his visit, Hughes criticized the club's segregated atmosphere and commented that it was a, quote, Jim Crow club for gangsters and moneyed whites. In 1984, Francis Coppola made a movie version, a fictionalized story set in the real Cotton Club. It was heavy on the gangsters and a love story between Richard Gere and Diane Lane, but light on the music. It wasn't The Godfather, but it wasn't Megalopolis either. Let's get back to the music of Duke Ellington and his orchestra from The Cotton Club.
1: This is the music of Duke Ellington and his orchestra, and the boys get off now with a little rhythmic story about three blind mice.

You're listening to the music of Duke Ellington and his orchestra coming to you from the Cotton Club on the Great White Way in New York City. We continue dancing now as we listen and dance to one of the Duke's most famous compositions, Solitude. Ivy Anderson takes a turn on the last chorus.

0: That was Jam Up.
1: And may we pause just briefly, ladies and gentlemen, to remind you that the Duke is on the air and that Columbia is taking you for your dancing pleasure to the Cotton Club on the Great White Way in New York City to bring you the music of Duke Ellington and his orchestra, which continues now with Ivy Anderson coming back to the microphone to sing On the Sunny Side of the Street.

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What them loopers? What the stupid fruit? What them super hoots? Peanut popcorn, chewing gum, candy, sideshow to the right. Fireworks.

0: This is the Big Band Show with your host, Joe Hoy, on WOJB Reserve, Wisconsin. It's the top of the hour. After the break, we'll have some more music from Duke Ellington and his orchestra. 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

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Who was Irving Mills? If you're a liner notes obsessive like me, you've seen the name Irving Mills listed as a co-writer on many of Duke Ellington's most famous songs. Mills was not a composer. He was a promoter and a manager with a great eye for up-and-coming talent. He signed Duke Ellington when his band was at the Kentucky Club. The contract gave Mills 50% of Duke Ellington's earnings. It sounds unfair, but Mills got Ellington into the Cotton Club and got him many lucrative recording deals. Here's some more Ellington from the Cotton Club.

Columbia takes you to the Cotton Club on New York City's Great White Way to bring you the music of that aristocrat of jazz, Duke Ellington, and his orchestra. The dance is on, and the tune is Jig Walk.

I'm Windsor Johnston with these headlines. Fighting between the United States and Iran is escalating around the Strait of Hormuz. U.S. forces struck Iranian military and maritime targets early today, including surveillance facilities and underground weapon sites. Iran responded with attacks reported in Kuwait, Jordan, and Iraq. Wildfire smoke is again pushing air pollution to unhealthy levels across a large part of the country. Millions of people from the Great Lakes through the Northeast and Mid-Atlantic are under air quality alerts because of fires in Minnesota and Canada. More heavy rain is triggering new flooding and rescues across Texas. At least two people have died and nearly 600 have been taken to shelter. I'm Windsor Johnston, NPR News in Washington.

I'm Windsor Johnston with these headlines. Wildfire smoke from Canada is once again driving air quality to unhealthy levels across a wide stretch of the United States. Alerts are in effect today from the Great Lakes through parts of the Northeast and Mid-Atlantic. The CDC and FDA say a multi-state outbreak of cyclospora has been linked to shredded iceberg lettuce served at Taco Bell restaurants in five states. The contaminated produce was traced to Taylor Farms, which sourced the lettuce from Mexico. Spain and Argentina will face off in Sunday's World Cup Championship game. President Trump is expected to attend the match and present the trophy to the winning team. I'm Windsor Johnston, NPR News in Washington.

0: This is Weekend Edition from NPR News. I'm Scott Simon. Thank you for being with us today. And we begin this hour with the fatal shootings of two men at the hands of federal immigration agents. Lorenzo Salgado Araujo and Juan Duran Guerrero were killed in Texas and Maine, respectively, in incidents that started as traffic stops. And NPR's Sergio Martinez Beltran joins us now from Texas. Sergio, thanks so much for being with us.
1: Glad to be with you, Scott.
0: There's still many questions about what led the immigration officers to take out their guns and kill these two men who were in their vehicles driving to work. But you bring us a new concern today.
1: Yes, the latest is that NPR has learned that the ICE officer who allegedly shot Juan Duran Guerrero in Maine had a long history of violent behavior and struggles with serious mental health problems. That officer's name is David Brulette. NPR has reported he's an Army veteran and former police officer. My colleague Vanessa Romo talked to Brulette's ex-wife, Ashley Brulette. She said for years she tried to warn the Army and others that her former husband is troubled and abusive.
2: He hit me, choked me, and there was an incident where we had been fighting and I walked away and I got in the shower and he comes in with a gun and points it at me and tells me that he's going to blow my brains all over the bathtub.
1: There are no police reports from this incident, so NPR has not been able to independently corroborate Ashley Brulette's accusations. We've reached out to David Brulette, but he has not responded. DHS, Scott, without naming the officer, said the agent involved had nearly a decade of law enforcement experience and had the required use of force training. There are also a lot of questions surrounding the killing of Lorenzo Salgado Araujo in Houston, Texas. The father of three was also killed by federal immigration agents. Like the main shooting, Salgado Araujo was not the intended target of the ICE operation, and no publicly available video evidence so far shows that either driver was clearly using their car as a weapon or threat, as alleged by ICE.
0: And Sergio, neither immigration officer is wearing a body camera. Had been, there would be footage that people could watch that would shed light on the case, wouldn't there?
1: Right. 5 months ago, the Department of Homeland Security vowed to quickly send body cameras to every agent across the country, and yet that hasn't happened. Now the agency says that all of the ICE field offices will have body cameras in the next 60 days, so by September. Now it's important to note that ICE has been allocated an enormous amount of money, including $31 billion earmarked just for technology, including body cameras. So critics say that if body cameras had been a true priority for the administration, they would have figured out how to get them deployed to all agents sooner.
0: And as you've reported, Sergio, 2026 is already a record year for deaths of immigrants in ICE detention. But it's also been deadly in terms of ICE shootings and violence on the streets, hasn't it?
1: Yeah, so at least seven people have been killed by federal immigration agents during enforcement operations since President Trump returned to office. And there are many other instances where ICE agents have used force against immigrants and other civilians. In fact, the ACLU released a report this week that looks at more than 1,200 enforcement operations involving ICE officers. They found more than 400 instances of agents pushing, tackling, or pinning people to the ground, and using weapons like rubber bullets and tasers. The ACLU also found dozens of times where officers used potentially deadly tactics, including chokeholds.
0: This week, there's a lot of back and forth on whether federal immigration agents were going to continue conducting traffic stops. What's the latest on this?
1: Yeah, earlier this week, DHS said it was going to pause the traffic stops, but then President Trump ordered the agency to continue them. He called traffic stops an effective tool to arrest undocumented immigrants. So the bottom line is, Scott, they are still happening. There's potential that more of these encounters could quickly go south and turn volatile or deadly.
0: And Pierre Sergio Martinez Beltran, thanks so much.
1: You're welcome.
0: And NPR's Ron Elving joins us now with political news of the week and a look ahead. Ron, thanks for being with us, as always.
3: Good to be with you, Scott.
0: President Trump suggested he would reveal new information, his remarks Thursday night on election security. So far, NPR hasn't found anything actually new. What do you think the purpose of the president's speech was?
3: He may have had several things in mind, starting with the need to deflect attention from other news, such as the renewed war with Iran following the failure of negotiations to open the Strait of Hormuz, or the ICE shootings we just heard about, and let's not forget the festering story of the Epstein files. It's complicating the effort to confirm Trump's former private attorney Todd Blanch as the nation's attorney general, among other things. And it's an irritant to many Trump voters who took seriously his pledge to reveal all the Epstein files immediately when he came back to office. And there are also many in Trump's camp who don't like the stream of stories about self-dealing and the enrichment of Trump and his family and friends. But you asked about purpose, and the speech was really ultimately a pitch for passage of what Trump calls the SAVE Act. It's a bill to raise requirements for people registering to vote or coming to the polls. That bill would also cut way back on voting by mail.
4: A little more than 3 months out, what's the landscape of for November midterm elections look like to you?
3: We may have seen a preview of that landscape on the president's face as he spoke on Thursday night. He looked way more than worried, and he surely knows how to read a poll. Now, Trump's own approval has fallen below 40% in major national polls. That's usually been a flashing red light in past midterm elections, so it's no surprise that polls and other soundings are also showing the Republican Party losing control of the House, possibly also the Senate this fall. And right now, on the issues that matter to voters, Trump and his party are moving away from the interests of most voters.
4: And Ron, what's the likelihood that Iran will still be a major issue come November?
3: It depends on what we mean by major. It is not going away, and it is not turning into a positive for the president. The war itself has been less than popular. Heating it up again, expanding it, is likely to be less popular still. But some of the economic damage from the war, higher gas prices, food prices, that's likely to persist through the fall. And in that sense, Iran will persist as an issue, even if the fighting ends.
4: We saw some testimony this week from nominees to two important posts. What were your reactions to the appearances of Todd Blanche and Jay Clayton?
3: Blanche has by far the bigger problem because he has had to ride point on the Epstein files. And the outrage over that debacle has been truly bipartisan, so it could cost him his confirmation. But both men were also compelled to support or at least to entertain Trump's election denials. Now, that might be understandable given their desire to have these jobs, but it also ties them to their boss in a way that suggests they'll have no independence from him, no freedom to tell the president what he may well need to hear.
4: And finally, Ron, are you expecting any new major legislative initiatives by Congress this summer or fall?
3: Right now, it seems unlikely. There will be serious pressure to pass the SAVE Act we mentioned, but votes aren't there yet in the Senate, and a speech such as we had this past week is not likely to make the difference. There just wasn't enough new or enough substantive to move the ball or change the score, and there were admissions afterwards, even from some of Trump's people, that they simply didn't have evidence of votes being flipped after previous elections, including 2020. Now, we can hope that it's also possible this Congress could still produce some serious work addressing affordability, but that would mean getting Trump to focus on what voters want and not on what he thinks they ought to want.
4: NPR senior contributor Ron Elving, always good to speak with you, my friend. Thanks very much for being with us.
3: Thank you, Scott.
4: The word courageous has been fixed to Chesley Sully Sullenberger's name ever since January 15, 2009. That's when the U.S. Airways captain steered flight 1549 to a safe water landing on the frigid Hudson River, with both engines shut down from a bird strike shortly after takeoff from New York's LaGuardia Airport. All 155 people on board survived to tell the story for the rest of their lives. It was called the Miracle on the Hudson, but of course it was the skilled and poised work of Captain Sully, as he became known, his co-pilot Jeffrey Skiles, and the flight attendants Sheila Dale, Donna Dent, and Doreen Welsh, who guided passengers under the wings of the aircraft for rescue by dauntless emergency crews. Courage is contagious, Captain Sullenberger often said in the welter of interviews that followed through the years. It must have taken courage this week, too, for Sully Sullenberger, who has been so revered for his coolness and command, to reveal that he has been diagnosed with Alzheimer's disease. He is 75 years old. "It is early stage," he said in a statement. "For now, this means a name may not come easily to me. I forget a story I have recently told, or I don't sleep as well, but I am in the beginning of this long journey." And he called Alzheimer's the unwanted visitor at the door. The Alzheimer's Association says in the U.S. more than 7 million people who are 65 or older live with Alzheimer's. And younger Americans, researchers estimate around 200,000 people have the disease. So this new phase of my life has challenged what it means to be of service, said Sullenberger. And the answer is to speak up. It is my hope that by sharing this, other families living in the shadows with this disease will feel they too can step forward. The miracle on the Hudson occurred in sight of Manhattan's skyline and was witnessed by millions. The courage Sully Sullenberger wants to summon now is personal and intimate and unfolds in millions of families every day. Though it may impact my memory of the past, he wrote this week, this diagnosis will not prevent me from looking forward to and appreciating our future. Chesley Sullenberger is still the captain speaking.

0: I'm Windsor Johnston with these headlines. The United States and Iran are exchanging new strikes as their fight over the Strait of Hormuz intensifies. American forces hit Iranian surveillance sites, underground weapon storage, and maritime capabilities early today. Tehran retaliated with strikes reported from Kuwait, Jordan, and Iraq. Millions of people across the Great Lakes, Northeast, and Mid-Atlantic are facing another day of unhealthy air from wildfires burning in Minnesota and Canada. Air quality alerts are expected to remain in effect through today. First responders in Texas are again rescuing people trapped by rising floodwaters after another round of heavy rain. At least two people have died in the floods. I'm Windsor Johnston, NPR News in Washington.
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2: This is Weekend Edition from NPR News. I'm Scott Simon. Israeli troops are now active on four separate fronts in Lebanon, Syria, Gaza, and the West Bank. NPR's Greg Myrie recently spent a month reporting on Israel's military operations in the region, and that got him to reflect about an earlier time, a quarter century ago, when Israel was planning or actually leaving these same territories. Greg, thanks so much for joining us.
3: Hey, Scott. Good to be here.
2: Tell us when you first arrived in Israel and what was going on.
3: Yeah, I landed in Jerusalem in 1999. Israel had just elected a new prime minister, Ehud Barak. He campaigned on bringing Israeli troops home and working out a peace deal with the Palestinians, which would end generations of conflict. So there was no active fighting then, but Israel had troops in these places where they'd been for many years, as you noted. This was going to be complicated, no doubt about it, but I thought I might be witnessing a historic moment in the Middle East.
2: And what did Prime Minister Barak do?
3: Well, his biggest move was in South Lebanon. He abruptly withdrew Israeli troops who'd been there for 18 years. There was no peace deal with Lebanon or Hezbollah. He just pulled out the troops. It was all over in a day. So I recently sat down with Barak, and he said that Israel should have left Lebanon long before he pulled them out in 2000.
4: You know, I sometimes asked, why did you pull out the soldiers in 2000? I said that the right question is not why I did it in 2000, why it was not done 15 years earlier.
3: But it did seem like the conflict might be over in 2000. However, as we know, the fighting keeps erupting. Now, officially, there's a truce right now, but Israeli forces remain in southern Lebanon. They continue to carry out attacks, and the prospect for peace looked better back then than it does now.
2: And at that same time, what was happening next door in Syria?
3: Yeah, so in early 2000, Barak tried to negotiate a peace deal with Syria. Israeli troops had captured Syria's Golan Heights in 1967. Barak was prepared to return land for peace. And with that in mind, my wife and I visited the Golan Heights. We stayed at a bed and breakfast that some young Israelis had just opened. And we asked them why, since it looked like Israel might soon return this land to Syria. And they said, we're not worried. We don't think a deal's going to happen. Well, Israel and Syria came close, but they never made a deal. Israel still holds the Golan Heights. In fact, they seized additional land just last year and remained there. And Scott, I wouldn't be surprised if that Israeli B&B is still there.
2: Of course, with the recent conflicts, we tend to hear less about the West Bank. What was happening 25 years ago and now?
3: Yeah, one of my first days in Jerusalem, I heard that the government, the Israeli government, was going to tear down a Jewish settlement in the West Bank. It was a place called Ma'un. It was just a half dozen tin shacks on a dry, dusty hilltop. the Israeli army tore down those shacks and literally pulled the settlers from the rooftops and dragged them away. So that ended the settlement for the moment, but the settlers tend to just keep returning. And so just last month, I was driving through the West Bank, and I saw a road sign for Maun. And I remembered that day long ago, and on the hilltop, I saw what looked like a large formal subdivision with dozens and dozens of homes. Just a perfect example of how the settlements keep expanding, making it more difficult, bordering on impossible to work out a peace deal and create a state for the Palestinians.
2: And of course, Greg, we have to ask about Gaza, where there's been so much bloodshed. Where do things stand?
3: Yeah, back in 2005, Israel decided to remove 8,000 Jewish settlers and all the Israeli troops from Gaza. This was the biggest pullout of Israeli settlers then or now, and it really was a wrenching process inside Israel. But in the end, all the Israelis were out of Gaza, soldiers and civilians, for the first time in nearly 40 years. And, of course, this certainly didn't solve Gaza's problems, but it was an important step. And as we know, Israel and Hamas have often fought since then, and Israeli troops re-entered Gaza after the Hamas attack in 2023. Well, today, the Israeli military holds close to 70% of Gaza. And so, Scott, a quarter century ago, serious efforts were in motion on all these fronts. None succeeded, and sadly, on my most recent trip, it's clear there's no end in sight to any of these conflicts.
2: And here's Greg Myrie. Greg, thanks so much.
3: Sure thing, Scott.
2: The Trump administration's budget proposal for 2027 again calls for the elimination of the National Endowment for the Arts and Humanities. That federal money supports everything from poet laureates to community theater. This month, we're looking at the effect of the Trump administration's policies on arts and culture around the country. Today, NPR's Chloe Veltman takes us to where the Midwest meets the Great Plains.
5: They do things a little differently in Nebraska. They're the only state with a unicameral legislature, meaning they have just one legislative chamber. They eat chili with cinnamon rolls. And thanks in part to a famous talk show host, they have a pretty unique way of supporting cultural programming.
6: It's Johnny!
5: The late Johnny Carson grew up in the Cornhusker State and went on to become one of Nebraska's most loyal philanthropists.
7: Johnny wrote a check for $500,000, and that was our first really large donation.
5: This is Maggie Smith. She's the director of the Nebraska Cultural Endowment. The public-private fund, which the Johnny Carson Foundation supports to this day, is made up of philanthropic donations matched dollar for dollar by the state. Smith says this combined kitty, currently worth more than $30 million, generates investment income for the state's arts and humanities councils that they then grant to cultural groups across Nebraska.
7: We're the only endowment in the country that operates in this way.
5: Like other states, Nebraska's arts and humanities councils receive money from the national endowments, plus state dollars and private donations. The Nebraska Cultural Endowment is extra to all of this. Smith says her fund was founded in 1998 when the NEA came close to being scrapped by congressional Republicans.
7: Local donors and state senators got together and decided to create a fund that would safeguard the Arts Council in Nebraska and the Humanities Council in case of federal defunding.
5: The threats to arts and culture funding at the federal level returned in full force under the current Trump administration. Take the abrupt termination of more than 1,400 humanities grants last year. It devastated many humanities organizations across the country, but not in his state, says Humanities Nebraska Executive Director Chris Sumerick.
8: Because of the cultural endowment.
5: Sumerick says it not only acts as a rainy day fund during troubled times, but also enables Nebraska's cultural agencies to expand their offerings.
8: Helping us continue to serve all these communities and people all over the state.
5: This includes Primetime Family Reading. The program, which also exists in other states, helps children hone their reading skills. The Nebraska Cultural Endowment has helped grow Primetime to nearly 50 programs throughout the year in communities of all sizes at no cost to participants. Around 10 families are lounging on blankets and lawn chairs in a suburban park in Lincoln, listening to storyteller Claudia Rains read the book Saturday by Oge Mora.
9: Hooray for Saturday, they cheer.
10: Saturday!
5: They discuss the themes in the book and share a meal. Marsha Nordmeyer and her tutor can share a meal. Marsha Nordmeyer.

0: endowment comes from private donors and half from Nebraska taxpayers. The Pillen administration proposed sweeping the tax dollars, roughly $15 million, into a general fund. Senator Kristi Armendariz serves on the state's Appropriations Committee and says lawmakers were faced with tough choices.
1: I was for however we were going to get to the balanced budget.
0: Armendariz says in tight budget years, cultural groups should rely more on philanthropy. But arts and culture advocates like Nebraska Arts Council Executive Director Mike Markey say they need those matching dollars from the state to attract private donors. He lobbied against the governor's proposal at a legislative hearing in February.
2: So the cultural endowment is much more than just a funding source. It is a partnership, and it is proof that the state believes that Nebraska's arts and culture are what makes it better to live here than somewhere else.
0: Appropriations Committee Chair Robert Clements, like most of the committee, says he wasn't comfortable with the proposal.
3: I'm very much a supporter of the governor's policies, but I was not comfortable proposing to zero out that fund.
0: Instead, state lawmakers decided to cut $5 million from the cultural endowment, not the whole 15. Endowment Director Maggie Smith says she's relieved, but the future of the remaining $10 million is by no means secure.
4: Our concern is that in the next legislative session, if they continue to need to balance the budget, they're going to take the remaining part of our fund.
0: Arts and culture advocates are now launching a statewide campaign to explain why this endowment matters before it's too late. Chloe Veltman, NPR News, Lincoln, Nebraska.
5: Summer, we get to sample some spectacular breakfast with NPR's international correspondents. Carrie Kahn brings us this report from Ecuador, where tagrillo is a favorite morning dish.
6: For the past 45 years, Rosa Casa has been serving up all types of Ecuadorian breakfasts at her family's outdoor kitchen in front of the capital's Iñaquito market.
7: Pero más se vende el tigrillo y el majado.
6: But the best seller by far, she says, tigrillo. It's a hearty, stick-to-your-ribs, keep-you-full-all-day dish centered around raw, large green plantains, boiled soft, mashed up, and fried.
7: Le pongo los huevos, le pongo el queso, le pongo sal prieta, le pongo el queso.
6: I add the eggs and the cheese and a bunch of seasoning, says Casa, along with some fried pork rinds or bacon. That's way too many additions for traditional tigrillo, says Quito food blogger Gabriela Valareso.
8: It may be like really tasty and delicious, but for me, like, tigrillo should be simple. Keep it simple and with good quality ingredients.
6: We head into the public market to get the basics. Green plantains, eggs, and cheese.
9: Wait, why little tiger? Tigrillo means little tiger.
8: So, baby tiger. It's because, you know, green plantain has these black spots.
6: And when cooked, the dish has an orangish hue with flecks of black, like tigers. Good raw green plantains, though, are key.
8: ¿A cuánto están los verdes?
10: El verde está, estos de aquí que son grandes, que es el famoso barganete para...
6: We buy six from a seller's amazing array of bananas. Some 300 varieties are grown in Ecuador. Next, we grab some eggs and fresh salty cheese and head to a friend's apartment to cook up the dish.
11: Hola, Carrie. Nice to meet you. Santiago.
6: Santiago Rosero is a foodie, a journalist, and a cook. He says we first have to decide how to soften our verdes, the green bananas, fried or boiled.
11: Boiled, I think. Yeah, it's healthier.
6: A large pot of water heats up as he peels away the thick green skins. He cuts the pale yellow flesh into chunks. It takes about 10 minutes on the stove to soften them up, but not too much, he warns.
11: You don't have to get it to a puree. No.
9: You don't want it to be too much
11: heat. No.
6: Then comes the mashing, which you can do with the bottom of a bottle. Once cool, we all join in and form small chunks of the softened plantain. Rosero heats some butter in a skillet, cracks a few eggs, and starts stirring in the fresh cheese and chunks of plantain. Some starchy water reserved from boiling the plantains helps form a creamier texture. A little more cheese, more stirring, salt and pepper, and breakfast is served.
8: Buen provecho.
6: We dig in. Our cook Rosero drizzles on spicy

0: tiki sauce to his. Oh, that's good. Food blogger Valeriso also approves.
1: It tastes like home to me.
0: Carrie Khan, NPR News, Quito, Ecuador.
2: Oh, excuse me. You're listening to Weekend Edition from NPR News. Researchers have developed a new kind of robot. Can't write our theme music, only BJ Lederman does that, but the robot can run, swim, and even one day clean our coastlines. NPR's Ari Daniel met up with one of its inventors.
3: Hi.
4: Good to meet you.
3: Raphael Zouffre ushers me into his lab at MIT. A giant tank is filled with bright turquoise water. There are small flying robots perched everywhere I look. One's flapping its wings. These devices are inspired by diving seabirds like the Atlantic puffin, which uses its wings to both fly and swim.
4: These puffins solve this really challenging task of moving in air, in water, despite the huge difference in density.
3: Zouffre, who's a mechanical engineer, wanted to see if he could build a bird-sized robot that could also move through both mediums and between them. No one had ever done that before.
4: A wing that could operate in both those fluids somewhat efficiently seems implausible.
3: Zouffre and his colleagues based the robot's overall body plan on a diving bird, but made a couple key departures, including no legs.
4: Can we go from the water straight to the air, simply with the wings themselves?
3: Is this the robot here?
4: Yeah. So this is the design that we came up with.
3: It's really elegant. The central body, which houses the motor, battery, and electronics, is completely open. I see the guts of this thing. Mm.
4: So water floods the whole system here. You have to waterproof individually every single component.
3: The wings are made from a translucent nylon fabric, reinforced with carbon fiber struts. The wingspan's not quite 3 feet, tip to tip. It's got a tail to help it fly, and the whole package weighs about half a pound. On a slightly different model, Zouffre shows me how crisply and quickly the wings can flap.
5: You really got to hold on to that.
4: Yeah. I know, you can really feel the forces.
3: The robot flaps 5 to 6 times a second to maintain flight, but to leave the water and enter the air, it's got to move its wings 10 times a second.
4: We need to reach the highest speed possible as we approach the water surface. And then we need to lift the robot out, and there we require a huge amount of thrust.
5: A lot of power.
3: So much power that most diving birds are unable to generate it, which is why they take off by using their legs to run along the water's surface. Zouffre calls up a video he and his colleagues filmed at Lake Geneva in Switzerland. There's a ripple at the surface. Then the robot bursts out of the water and into the air in less than a second. It sounds like, honestly, a lot like a bird taking flight. The research describing the engineering of the robot is published in the journal Science.
6: This is a beautiful robot. It is light and powerful and a monumental step in the performance at both swimming, flying, and transitioning between the two.
3: Glenna Clifton is an animal movement biologist at the University of Portland in Oregon who wasn't involved in the research. Clifton says the robot shows what makes the flight biology of diving birds unique, and she's excited about possible applications like observing the coastal ocean and monitoring something like a remote coral reef.
6: This robot could be deployed to fly efficiently towards where the coral reef is and then dive under the water to get a better view.
3: These are the sorts of applications that Raphael Zouffre, back at MIT, plans to enable by equipping the robot with a handful of onboard sensors. He and his team are continuing to refine and improve their aerial aquatic robots, honed by experimentation, but still inspired by the natural world.
4: You see that it has already been done in biology, right? So that gives you hope.
3: Ari Daniel, NPR News, Cambridge, Massachusetts.
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7: Reporting on personal finance, well, it's personal. 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
8: People are more than just like the financial situation they're in. 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
7: I'm Adrian Ma. 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

0: Winsor Johnston with these headlines. President Trump is threatening tariffs against Canada over wildfire smoke that's drifting into the U.S. In a post on social media, Trump called the air filthy, polluted, and unhealthy, and said he plans to raise the issue with the Canadian Prime Minister. Funeral services have been scheduled for U.S. Senator Lindsey Graham, who died last weekend after a brief illness. Three services will be held this month. One will take place at Washington's National Cathedral. The other two will be held in South Carolina. AAA says the national average for regular gasoline has jumped 11 cents in the past week to about $3.99 a gallon. Diesel prices are also climbing, up 21 cents over the same period. I'm Winsor Johnston, NPR News in Washington. 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
1: This is Weekend Edition from NPR News. I'm Scott Simon. It is an 8-year-old girl who sees and craves bright, vibrant colors. Even in the grim landscape of Romania in 1989 during the rule of the communist autocrat Nicolae Ceausescu. The drawing contest at her school, the promise of a new red bicycle. And so Leah takes up her chalk.
2: She's going to draw a city, a dream city, bright and colorful, with cheerful little houses and a smiling sun. The city has parrots instead of pigeons and a big circus tent. Mother kept telling her to put the circus tent in the background, not right at the front. But Mother doesn't understand it's meant to be a paradise. Leah doesn't even know when the time passes. She just hears the loud whistle again and realizes she has to put down the chalk. She stands up and looks at the drawing. It's like magic happened somehow, and the city that only lived inside her head is now here on the ground. Everyone can see it. She turns around. Look, look. But all the children are too busy looking at their own drawings. She wants to lie down and hug her cement square.
1: Astronaut with an exclamation point is the title of Juana Aristide's new novel, which is all at once a family drama, a whodunit, a workplace comedy, and a coming-of-age story as the Iron Curtain begins to crumble all over Eastern Europe. Juana Aristide spent her childhood in Transylvania and now lives in Sweden. She joins us from Stockholm. Thanks so much for being with us.
2: Thank you very much for having me, Scott.
1: What does Leah's love of color mean in her life?
2: She loves colors, but her world is so drained of it. And she observes that there is color in the world, but there seems to be a conspiracy against it. She sees that some of her classmates who have relatives in West Germany, they receive gifts that are very colorful, but there's nothing like that in her shops, in her city, in her house, and she rebels against it.
1: She opens the book by getting into trouble, doesn't she?
2: She does, yes. She wants to buy a present for her mother without asking her parents. She uses foreign currency that they have hidden away. And, that turns into a very serious situation for her parents.
1: Yeah, foreign currency banned under Ceausescu. A series of murders is going on, and that's how we meet Detective Constantine. Is it difficult to be an honest police officer in Romania, 1989?
2: I'm sure it was. If a totalitarian regime would only try to oppress you, to make you to obey, to obtain the fruits of your labor, or to turn people into soldiers, it would just be frightening. But they also want people to pretend. Ceausescu wanted us to pretend that we are well fed, that we are happy, when in fact we were hungry, we were freezing in winter, and we were sick.

0: of the sight of him. And this demand that you pretend that the regime is okay, that the things they're demanding of you are acceptable, this is what makes it impossible to be honest. You have to constantly simulate.
1: That was your childhood?
0: As a child, I didn't have the same problems that an adult would run into, but I saw how the adults behaved, and it was strange to observe. I compared it to, you know, to watching grown-ups doing some kind of crazy dance that you can't make sense of. And for a child, it can appear funny. But if you're a grown-up who has to lie in order to survive and not to end up in prison, then it's not a crazy dance, it's a necessity.
1: Constantine tells fabulous stories to his son. Are they for his enjoyment too?
0: I think what Constantine is trying to do is these stories, these fables, they're like a different language between him and his son. So he can speak to him about power, about courage, dictatorship, without using any words that might get his child in trouble. There was always this danger that a child would go to school and repeat his father's opinions, and then he would have informed on the whole family. If he repeats a fable, then he's just repeated a fable. So, you know, it's an old technology. If truth is illegal, it goes undercover as a story.
1: To get back to the murder, how does a bear come under suspicion?
0: Well, one of the lies that the regime liked to spread was that there's no crime in Romania. All the citizens are good citizens. No one has any reason to commit crime, so they cannot accept that they have a serial killer on their hands. And they come up with this ingenious way of still warning the population that something dangerous is going on, but without actually admitting that they have a criminal.
1: So they say, watch out for a bear?
0: They say, watch out for a bear, yes.
1: An American bear, in fact, right?
0: We don't know. It's possible that it's a grizzly, yes.
1: You know, in the United States, we would refer to co-workers who joke with each other all the time in a book or a movie or a TV show. We'd call that a workplace comedy. And I love the jokes and the byplay between Constantine and his co-workers, including Titus, the coroner, and Vasil, his assistant. How did they make jokes in that world?
0: There was so much absurdity in the system itself, and I think it was like a release valve for people. They couldn't engage in politics, so they told jokes. Have you come across communist jokes?
1: Well, I mean, there's the famous one about, you know, the man who was sent to the gulag because he came into the Kremlin and shouted Brezhnev is a fool, and he was sent to the gulag for 10 years, 2 for insulting Brezhnev and 8 for revealing a government secret.
0: Yes, there were lots of jokes. Like, there were jokes about the queues, there were jokes about all the shortages we had, about the power cuts. It was something that helped people make it through the day, and they probably felt that it is a form of resistance, even if they're only making jokes within the family or with close friends.
1: Why does Leah insist on calling people in space astronauts and not cosmonauts?
0: Yes, there's a scene in the book in which Leah gets punished for writing astronaut, the capitalist spaceman, instead of cosmonaut, the Soviet spaceman. I think for her, it's a small gesture of defiance. She can probably feel that policing language and thought is worse. It's more humiliating than policing actions. Mm. She's a child. She doesn't have a political program, but she's saying in her 8-year-old's way, I'm not going to live inside this cage that you built for me.
1: I don't want to give away the last line of your novel, but it stays with me. It is momentous.
0: Let me check it. The last line.
1: It just get.
0: Ah, yes, yes, yes, yes, yes.
1: You had to check it. It stays with me, but you had to check it.
0: It's scary to read your own work once it's published, because I can no longer do anything about it, so I have not looked at the book since it came out.
1: Well, if this reader might say, don't change a thing.
0: Well, thank you very much. You're a very generous reader.
1: Juana Aristide's new novel is Astronaut. Let's emphasize the exclamation point. Thank you so much for being with us.
0: Thank you very, very much. I'm really grateful that American readers want to visit this time and part of the world with me.
1: Venice is famed for its waterways and islands, century-old stone plazas and basilicas bringing tourists from all around the globe. But for locals, it's missing something. Green space to enjoy.
2: Theoretically, you can get in the island, but actually it's quite difficult because you can arrive with the boat, but you cannot park the boat.
1: Tomorrow on Weekend Edition, Sunday with Aisha, the challenges of cleaning up and greening up an overgrown island in a UNESCO World Heritage Site. 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John R. Miller has spent much of the past 20 years on the road, fronting bands, as a backup player in bars, theaters, sharing the stage with some of Americana's biggest names, playing everything from old-time string music to alt country and straight down the pike rock and roll.

0: That's Don't Bet on Me, the single from John R. Miller's new album, The Great Unknowing. And John R. Miller joins us in our studios here at NPR. Thanks so much for being with us.
1: Thank you for having me.
0: The Newport Festivals Foundation is honoring you this year with the John Prine Songwriter Fellowship. How's that feel?
1: Obviously, it's a huge honor to be awarded something like that. I've been a fan and follower of Oh Boy Records and John Prine most of my life at this point.
0: What's an opportunity like that mean to you at this point in your career?
1: For most of this thing, I never really considered it a career, more of like a lifestyle choice, you know.
0: More a lifestyle choice than a career?
1: Well, I was very moved by music early on, and I wanted to start bands pretty much as soon as I picked up a guitar around 14 or 15, but I didn't really think it was possible to make the kind of living that you might need to have housing or what have you, so I never really considered that an option, but I knew that I could drive a van, and I saw other bands doing it. It seemed like something I could do, too.

0: there are people that make gobs of money in the music business. You never had your sights set on that?
1: No, I always felt like that would be more of a limiting thing if the goal was, you know, making a bunch of money or being famous or what have you would be a major distraction from what I really wanted to do, which is just play songs and write songs and collaborate with other musicians. So that's been the most aspirational thing for me, is just to maintain a lifestyle that could support the act of making more stuff.

This album has a few covers also. I'm going to ask you about Dire Straits' Walk of Life. The original is considered kind of a, you know, obviously classic rock, known for being upbeat, but let's, your version's kind of stripped down.

0: What made you decide to take a different approach?
1: Yeah, that was the last song that we did on the record. And in the studio, you know, we were at the church studio, Homeless Shelter Records. J.J. Cale lived on the property, and Mark Knopfler, you know, was a very on-record J.J. Cale fan. And as we were doing the song, we kept trying to sort of chase down a slower tempo.

0: wasn't really intentional to end up where we ended up specifically. It just, that was, once we got there, we felt really good.
1: I understand you're going to play Steering Wheel Drums for us.
0: Yeah, this is a song from the new record. Kind of ended up being a set of vignettes about some friends of mine from back home in West Virginia. But give it a shot here.

0: That's quite a lyric. Nervous wrecks all sound the same like steering wheel drums. What's behind those words?
1: Yeah, I can be pretty fidgety behind the wheel. I don't really know where that came from particularly, but it seems like something that a lot of us do in traffic. You know, driving for long periods of time can start to wear on your nervous system.

0: spend a lot of time on the road, don't you? 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
1: Yeah. I've been through a lot of vans.

0: travel so much, is it hard to have a place you call home, a center of gravity?
1: I don't know where I feel grounded or how to feel grounded in a place, because I never really stop moving. It feels like you're an astronaut sometimes. Transmissions come in here and there from home or various places, but it feels pretty floaty sometimes.
0: John R. Miller, his new album, The Great Unknowing, is out now. Thanks so much for stopping by, sharing your music with us.
1: Thanks very much for having me in.
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0: This is Weekend Edition from NPR News. I'm Scott Simon.
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0: 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I'm Awake, and I'm your host, Wakunja Hade. Hey, Kutagi, to all my friends and relatives in four directions. You are listening to Native Roots Radio Presents. I'm Awake, and I'm your host, Robert Pilot. Hey, we discuss local, national, Native news and events, and as you know, Native issues are human issues, and human issues are Native issues. Hey, joining me and Misko today will be our friend Dr. Stately, and we're going to check in on a bunch of things that are going on in the Avenue. I got to see Dr. Stately at the Prairie Island Powwow, which was just amazing this weekend. One of the things I want to talk to you all with Misko here, I'm going to add her on, and what a weekend. We got to see Lieutenant Governor Peggy Flanagan at the Indian Center, along with Dallas Goldtooth and Rachel Thunder and Robert Lilligren speak, and then I went to the powwow after that. It was just a lot of fun, but first, before we get too much into it, I want to give a quick shout-out to Tiergan. I don't know if you were able to meet Tiergan, but that she's like, her and her daughter are like one of the first listeners, and it's just great to see her in community. I don't know if you were able to meet her, Misko, but I should have introduced you, but she was there at the rally for the Lieutenant Governor, and was really excited to see a lot of people in community, but also, you know, our first listener, Tiergan, when you go.
1: I love that, and I love that, you know, she supports us and continues to support Native Roots Radio, even 10 years out of the beginning.
0: Yeah, definitely. Hey, one of the things, too, I want to just switch gears, and then we can talk a little bit. We're going to have some clips in the final segment of the show that happened at the Peggy Flanagan rally. There's a couple things I want to bring up. One of them is it is so hot here in the Twin Cities. Please check on your relatives you know, I went out for my normal morning walk, and it was brutal. And I know you went out for a run today too, Misko, and you're still with us, which is good. Ho-wa.
1: Ho, indeed. Yeah, I went. I'm training for a relay race coming up, and that's also why I didn't go to the powwow this weekend, unfortunately. But it looks like it was so much fun. You know, hopefully everyone is drinking water and is safe. But, I mean, just a few minutes out there and you're already sweating.
0: Yeah. Also saw the Lieutenant Governor and her crew, along with her husband Tom and her daughter, at the powwow, just being in community, which is really awesome. Everyone hydrate. I think what I really appreciate, and also, too, I want to mention this, Misko, and I think you just realized this or looked this up, too, is that there's going to be a big rally with Bernie Sanders Monday, and it's going to be kind of right in the middle of, not in the middle, but, you know, right when our show starts, they'll be ending. So I don't know if we'll send out a reporter or if we'll do the show live at First Avenue. I think it's First Avenue, isn't it?
1: Yeah, looking on the website, it says RSVP today to say you'll be seeing Bernie in the Progressive Movement Monday in Minneapolis on July 20th. That's 3:30 p.m. Monday, July 20th at 5 p.m. speaking program starts, and it's First Avenue, 701 North First Avenue, Minneapolis, Minnesota.
0: The iconic First Avenue, where Prince and many people have played over the years, and I know Prince in his early days really played a lot at First Avenue, and then he had his own club called Glam Slam, and I know it's funny, Bob Blake from Red Lake was a bouncer and a bodyguard for Prince, so that's very cool and a good connection there. What do you take? Was it cool? Was that the first time you met Dallas Goldtooth, the famous Reservation Dogs? But he's been in many other things too, and originally the 1491ers. And if you don't know the 1491ers, look them up on YouTube. They were young people just doing videos that were hilarious and still hold up to this day.
1: Yeah, I think I was showing my partner who Dallas Goldtooth was, and I pulled up one of the way old videos, YouTube videos from back then. And so, yeah, this was my first time meeting Dallas Goldtooth. It was actually my first time going to a rally like that, and it was also my grandma's first time going to a rally like that. And so I thought it was really, you know, informative. It was beautiful. The speakers were amazing. So Rachel Dion Thunder, she's an amazing speaker, and she really touched my heart. And she always touches my heart whenever she speaks, because I know it's coming from her heart. Dallas, you know, he came on with a little humor, and then he, you know, got straight into what he came there to do. And then, as always, Peggy in community, you know, she stands for the people, and I really respect her, and I'm grateful that, you know, I went out there and I brought my grandma out there, and I seen so many people.
0: Yeah, and don't forget Robert Lilgren, who's a regular here on Thursday, introduced all of them, and he tripped a little bit, but that was good because everybody else was careful on those stairs after that.
1: Yeah, oh my goodness, how could I forget? I love when Robert speaks, you know, he's so, just speaks really well, and I don't know, super down to earth, and I appreciate, again, all those speakers who came, and I can't wait for everyone to hear Dallas's clip at the end of the show, so stay tuned for that later on, after Dr. Stately.
0: Yeah, I just to give a little warm-up to that, it really hit me, too, because I know Dallas not only from the 1491ers, but he was local, and he was good friends with Bobby Wilson, who was a student of mine at Harding, and he was a 1491er. And one of the things we're going to probably have Dallas on tomorrow, too, and I forgot to mention that Dallas Goldtooth is going to stop by tomorrow. I got all my updates from Dallas Goldtooth when Standing Rock was happening, Musico. He was on what we called at Standing Rock the Dakota Access Pipeline fiasco that we were all protesting. And the reason why Native Roots Radio started the same year as the Dakota Access Pipeline at Standing Rock, he would go up what we called Facebook Mountain, and it was a hill where the only place in the whole area that you could get internet. Because as we found later, after the Dakota Access Pipeline, no DAPL, that the police and the federal agents were blocking the internet signal so no one could get internet out of there or any messages or anything out there, except for little places like Facebook Hill. And Dallas gave us a daily update, Misko, of what was going on that day. And I don't know if you remember, but we took students to Standing Rock one weekend when it first started, and there was only like 1,000 people out there at the time, and it was amazing. Dallas was there and talked to the students, but he was where just a week before we went, that's when the dogs attacked the peaceful protesters and drew blood, and it was really a big fiasco, and we wanted to make sure it wasn't still dangerous to go out there. So it was great to have Dallas give us those daily updates on Facebook, Facebook Hill. I think I said Facebook Mountain, but it was Facebook Hill.
1: Yeah, I mean, as you always taught me, and I've seen over the years, that it's extremely important for Native people to use their voices on social media. I'm so grateful that we're on air. We have someone from Austria listening, and so that's something that the government does, or that what they do is they suppress the voices of people, you know, fighting back against these large corporations. And so I'm glad that there is Facebook Hill, but it really sucks that, you know, that's a tactic that they use against our people and our voices.
0: Yeah, ditto on that. Good ups on that. Hey, this is Native Roots Radio, and up next we're going to have our friend Dr. Stately with us. And I got to see Dr. Stately at the powwow, so him and his significant other were there and hanging out. And you know how you run into people? It's like, okay, I ran into him once. Oh, no, now I'm running into him again. Okay, 20 minutes later, I'm running into him again. So I ran into him many times, but it's going to be great to catch up with him here on Native Earth Radio. Hey, Misko, thank you very much. We'll have more to talk about later on in the show, and we'll have that update with Dallas Goldtooth at the very end. Thank you for all you do. And, hey, this is Native Earth Radio, and we'll be right back. Oh, wow.

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1: To those that make it back to live and fight the struggles of their people, to those that give up and those who do not care, to those who abuse themselves and others.
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3: Hey, welcome back, everyone. This is Robert Pilot, and we are with our friend Dr. Stately from the CEO of Native American Community Clinic. I almost did the other one. Whoops. You know, Dr. Stately, I was just talking to Misko in the first part of the show, and we were talking. I was telling her, you know, it's funny when you run into somebody at a powwow or something, and then you see them about 10 more times. It's like, that's what you and I ran in each other about 10 times. We're on the same sacred trail of powwowing. Hey, welcome.
4: Yeah. I was just harassing you, though. That's all I was doing.
3: Yeah. Well, you know, it's really interesting. If you weren't going to jump on, we're going to talk a little bit about Misko putting out there a map of where you can pick up the Circle magazine. And I always like to think of you as being a young warrior doing the Circle magazine in 1980. So it's your legacy is well known, and I like to talk about that. And I hope I'm making you proud moving this forward.
4: Oh, thank you. Yeah, that's really generous of you. Yeah, I was young. I was 18, something like that. My second year of college at McAllister, so I was 18, going on 19 when I was ended up being the designated editor at acting editor of the Circle newspaper back in the early 80s. But it was a wonderful experience. You know, it was interesting. I think I told you the story, but during that same time when I was working as the editor of the Circle newspaper, my mother was on the board of directors of the Indian Center. And you know, there was some challenges here with like that I had with, I forget what her name was. I think her name was Elizabeth something, Elizabeth, the ED at the time. So we went back and forth. And she was like, we had discussions, sometimes not so great discussions, but discussions about, you know, my role as the editor of the Circle newspaper. It was under the sort of the direction of the Indian Center at the time. And as the board, as the director, she had some feelings about my mother being on the board of directors. I think my mother was either the president or the vice president at that time. Hmm. And we kept going back and forth on this. And I said, well, you know, I said, in journalism and media, we really think of those things as being independent of any one specific organization. So I think of the Circle as being the informer and the responsibility being to community, not the Indian Center, even though you're sort of the people responsible for it. So we had lots of conversations around that. I had learned that actually in my journalism classes at McAllister at the time. So grateful for the education. But also, my mom came to me one day. I remember she said, hey, I want you to, she said, I think it would be really great for you in a volunteer capacity to be the campaign co-chair of Karen Clark's campaign. She's running for state representative for our district, and we have one of the largest Native populations in this district here in Minneapolis. And she said, and she's going to really need the Native vote to help swing that election for her.
3: Wow.
4: And I was like, I have no idea how to be a campaign manager. Like, what are you? She goes, just do what you do now. She just like write articles and talk to people and, you know, host events. And so I was like, you know, I was 18 years old, for God's sake. And I had no idea. And I said, okay, because she asked me to do it. And, you know, I felt, you know, compelled to do it. And I was just remembering all that in the last couple of weeks because Karen had passed away recently, right? And
3: yeah.
4: I remember I saw the news that she had passed away. I was so heartbroken and so devastated at her loss because I was like, you know, and she, every time she'd see me, she'd be like, I was elected because this young man was involved in my campaign. I was like, so, you know, so such an honor to just even be connected to her and the work that she has done over the decades of her life, just to have one small piece of like something that was connected to her. She was a really beautiful human being, beautiful spirit, you know. I know she's going to be working on the other side to help us, you know,
3: yeah.
4: Along with all those other ancestors that have gone before us. So.
3: But good one.
4: I'm really upset that she's gone.
3: Could you let our audience know, we have a lot of people listening all over Turtle Island, who Karen was and her amazing bio. Like, she was there for GLBT people, and, you know, she was the first openly gay person elected.
4: Yeah, I think that was a big reason why I decided to like be involved in her campaign. Because, you know, I was just this 18-year-old kid like from the south side of Minneapolis, my second year of college. I had this big responsibility with the newspaper. I had, you know, my mom was a community leader and like kind of felt like I couldn't say no to her. But also just the opportunity to kind of hang out with Karen during her campaign that year and to learn about her work and learn about who she was. And I didn't know that she was a lesbian, an out lesbian legislator or running for legislation. I think she had a nursing background, I want to believe. She was in healthcare.
3: Yeah.
4: And then, so, you know, as a young two-spirit boy, a young gay man, I was like, you know, I really looked up to her. I looked up to her leadership. She was so intelligent and she was just generous to the core. She gave so much of herself to her community and to the people around all across the state of Minnesota. And she was, you know, she just did some amazing things early in her career. And over the, I think she served 4 terms altogether. So this is a big, long, significant part of her life. And then after she left the legislature, and she continued to work in the community. She helped to establish she worked really hard along the, in partnership with all the Indigenous Food Network folks here in South Minneapolis. She helped to establish and support the Phillips Neighborhood Community Garden. I think she actually, I remember having this distinct conversation with her a couple of years ago. She was like, we're not using the term garden anymore because the federal legislation doesn't support gardens. You know, they want to support farms. So she changed that conversation into like, well, this is an urban farm growing food and other resources for people who are living in the Phillips neighborhood, including our Indigenous relatives. So it's just really wonderful. You know, and I learned so much about her from everything from political action to like just how to think about like the work that I do. I ended up leaving here from Minnesota when I was 23 and coming back in 2009 when I was about 44. So I was gone for a good 20-some years on the West Coast. But when I came back, I remember when I was at the Indian Center having the old Indian Center, having lunch at the Gatherings Cafe and eating some buffalo tacos. And I saw her and I walked up to her and gave her a big hug. And she was like, oh my God, Anthony. And she said, well, she didn't call me Anthony. She called me by my old nickname that everybody in the community knows me as, which we won't say on the radio because otherwise I'd have to kill you.
3: <Just kidding. laughs> I'm going to have to do my research here. Oh,
4: but no, she said, and she gave me a big hug and she was like, welcome home. And I told her I'm a dad now and I have a partner and we have a family, and that had always been a part of my dream so many, many years ago. I had no idea how I would do that as a gay man. So we had a really beautiful conversation. And, you know, she was always interested in my personal life and my own personal sort of development, my professional and sort of my, you know, my interest in politics, right? My interest in, I've never really wanted to be a politician, but I have strong civic engagement blood in me because of my mother and my family who were sort of very, very civically engaged.
3: So. Well, I was amazed when she passed away, Dr. Stately, that all the people that she still was in the community. I saw pictures of her just recently supporting a lot of Native causes and community causes.
4: I didn't know she was not well. I had seen her, I think, a month or two ago. So, yeah. And every time I saw her, I think actually the last time I saw her was a little bit longer than a month ago. So it was like right around the last time I saw her and had a long conversation with her, other than just kind of seeing her out, right? I was able to actually have a conversation with her. Me and my sons and my partner, we had, went to a, Ice Out of Minnesota and event, the one over by Powderhorn. I was freezing and my feet were cold and I had this bum hip, and so we went into the global market to get some hot cocoa and something to eat because we're all hungry and cold, and we were waiting for our food, and Karen walks up, or she goes walking past. I was like, Karen, we chat and we're getting ready to leave, and her friends were looking for a place to sit. I said, well, here, have our table. We're just letting go of this table now, so like you can sit down here. And it was just a lovely conversation. That was like the last actual conversation I had with her where it was just beyond like just a hug or a handshake or a... So it was...
3: Great stories, and I'm so glad that you mentioned that she'll be looking over us with a lot of our relatives. I truly believe that. Good way to put that. Thank you, Dr. Stately. We're going to do another segment with you, and we're here with Dr. Stately, Native American Community Clinic President and CEO. We're going to take a quick break, and we'll be right back. This is Native Roots Radio. Home.

0: Aho! 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
1: Welcome back to Native Roots Radio Presents I'm Awake, and this is Robert Pilot. Hey, welcome back, everyone. This is Robert Pilot, and this is Native Roots Radio. And if you heard that bumper, we're going to have Dallas Goldtooth on tomorrow on Native Roots Radio. So tune in. And later today, at the end of the show, we're going to play a clip of Dallas at the Peggy Flanagan's rally at the Indian Center Saturday. So that'll be exciting for everybody to hear how great and articulate and what a thinker, and it'll be great to have him on the show and also play this clip. Hey, we are here with Dr. Stately, and I just always appreciate you on being on the show. One of the things I'm always thinking about is that great clinic that's going up on Franklin Avenue. It's just amazing. It's happening. Any updates or anything you want to tell us about that today?
2: No, I mean, I think, you know, the progress is complete and continuing. You know, every day I come to work, it's a little bit shocking and surprising. Shocking. I guess it's like a pinch me moment. Something's different and changed. I had noticed today when I was walking into my office, which is in the research office at Cedar Research Center upstairs above Maria's Cafe. And so when I was walked in this morning, I could see all of the external art that's going up. I noticed that there's new art on the outside of the walls today. This morning before I came to work, I went over to Mercury Mosaics, who was doing all of the tile work for the murals that Natchez Bolio, an Ojibwe artist and muralist. She's kept doing a lot of work here in the Twin Cities and across the state of Minnesota recently. And she did all of the, all of the entryways into the major parts of the clinic, the medical clinic, the behavioral health clinic, dental, and then I think also our MAT clinic, which is our dosing clinic where we provide Suboxone to folks. Each one of those major clinics sort of entry points is going to have these beautiful medicine murals that were sort of, you know, that aren't painted on the walls, but they're actually, hand cut, crafted and glazed tiles that were done by local tile makers in Northeast Minneapolis. And I went there to look at the two medicines. There's one interpretation of the life cycle of the blueberry, which is in, you know, has specific significant medicinal properties for us as Ojibwe people and Dakota people. And then the other one is the life cycle of the dogwood and the dogwood medicine and what we use for that. And those things are going to be hanging, putting on the walls on the outside of the building, of the entryways into those clinics. And they were just, oh my God, stunning. I mean, I saw the drawings and I saw the pictures of it and stuff like that, but to be in the actual tile place where and have it laid out, they have it laid out and ready to sort of like put onto a pallet and, you know, ready to install in about a week or two. And I was like, oh my God. And I got to touch them and the level of the detail that they put into it is just, you know, I was like tearing up talking to the owner of the building, the owner of the business, because it's a small women-owned and operated sort of led organization. For-profit organization, but yeah, and you know, there are some, like the dogwood mural has like a bee in it, like a bumblebee, because they're pollinators, and the little legs on the bee were carved out in like little pieces. It was just like, I looked at her and I said, this is what love looks like when you put your heart and your soul into something. So I was just like, I think I was emotionally moved because I was like, you know, I've been like thinking a lot about this. I went to a community meeting last Wednesday evening at Sanford Middle School, which is actually where my first school in public school here in Minneapolis after I came home from being in boarding school, from being in

0: the education system. And he designed our building. So I was there and I was one of the last people to talk. And this ignoramus of a white guy was, you know, saying these things that were just like, oh, you know, all the reasons why he was against the project. And at the end of his comments, he said, you know, and the worst thing about this project is it's a legacy project for you. And he, assuming he's talking to Sam Albickson, who was on the panel.
1: Oh,
0: I was insulted and protective of him. And I got up and I spoke and I said, you know, I talked about all the reasons why this project makes sense. You know, we have well over 7 or 8 decades of disinvestment in our native community here in Minneapolis. And then we see the remnants of that every single day. If you drive anywhere around the city and you're going to see, like, you know, poor health conditions, people living on the street, unsheltered, all kinds of challenges. So I said, this is like, you know, if I had a public school program that focused on the on language and culture and indigenous pedagogy and a few other things, I might have had a different sort of kind of experience as a child growing up. So would have my children. And I said, this is an opportunity. And I said, and shame on you for saying this is a legacy project for Sam. This is actually a legacy project for the city of Minneapolis. This is well overdue and long overdue. And this just shows your colonized frame of thinking, that you think of that an individual. This is a legacy for an individual. This is a legacy for all of us.
1: Good for you.
0: So I was pissed. Yeah. And I handed him his ass.
1: Hopefully they got that. I think you can say that. I'm not sure. But we got a crack producer.
0: It's an actual term, isn't it, for a part of maybe buttocks. I handed him his buttocks.
1: There you go. Well, I'm glad you spoke up because, you know, knowing Sam and the projects he's done, and he seems like a really nice soul. I mean, very mellow and humble dude. What a weird thing to say.
0: It's really like obnoxious. And he doesn't know, I mean, that person obviously didn't know anything about who he is or the work he's doing. You know, Sam is like chair of like 3 organizations for their boards. He does so much. He gives of himself such so generously. Like I was legitimately offended on his behalf, and I was angry and I was pissed. And I was like, sorry, can I say that word? And I was like, I'm going to set you straight here. Like, you have no idea. This man is not making millions of dollars. He's, you know, he's actually investing his own time and money into these projects. And so, like, I was incensed.
1: Yeah. Good for you. You know,
0: my grandpa energy came out. My uncle energy.
1: Oh, you should. Did you put on your sunglasses? Because I know my auntie energy out there with the sunglasses. I know they mean business when they say, come here.
0: I was a little disrespectful to the representative for the district, I think, because they only had, I got a minute and a half, and I went a little bit over, and she's like, you're standing behind me, she's tapping me on the shoulder, and I just kind of like brushed her off or shook her off. I said, like, I'm not done.
1: Jeez, I don't know when the last time I've been tapped on my shoulder. That's irritating. God. Jeez, grade school, high school.
0: Well, I was in middle school right there and there.
1: Oh, there's some definitely flashbacks happening for you there. I know I went to, it was called Ramsey Junior High for many years in St. Paul, and it's called Hidden River now, which is such a better name. And the students rallied around the change of that name, but they remodeled it this year. But I was there at a powwow like 2 years ago, and they hadn't changed anything. I went to the band room, and I went, this looks like the exact same band room when I was in junior high in 1971.
0: You're like, this is the flute I played.
1: There's the tuba. Jeez. I wanted to send pictures to all the people that were in in the junior high with me. I couldn't play in 25 or 6-4 in the band room, you know, Chicago. Yeah, I had a major flashback. So we got like a couple minutes. We got a couple minutes here, Dr. Stately, and I always want to remind myself that Wendy always used to say when she was on every day, and we've worked on that during marriage therapy, that she doesn't have to be on

0: every day, but she always said, ask Dr. Stately what he wants to talk about. So I want to give you the floor here for 2 minutes here and speak your truth, and then without swearing. Oh,
1: wow. Well, I think one of the things I think that's concerning me, that's top of mind for me, is this conversation we're having in our clinic, but also in our community about, you know, the people who are living unsheltered under the bridge and yes. all the challenges that we have here in South Minneapolis. And, you know, the mayor made this, like, you know, statement, this public statement last week or the week before, I think it was, in a public statement about, you know, that this new initiative or this new way of sort of approaching this problem isn't about criminalizing people who are drug users, but, you know, holding them accountable. If they don't want to get treatment, then, you know, we're going to respond in a different way. And I was just like some, and I have some relatives in the community who sort of also were part of that process and that decision making, which I think was for me a little bit shocking and surprising that, you know, the way it looked and appeared was like, you know, everybody in the city of South Minneapolis and all the Native people in South Minneapolis and the leaders of organizations are aligned in this thought process. Right. And I think there's a middle ground somewhere. I think there's a middle ground between that and the solution that he has and the harm reduction. I've had people take me to task about harm reduction. And I think, you know, there's ways to show up as good relatives, and there's also ways to engage people who are living unsheltered, our relatives who are living under bridges and in tents and who are living right now in incredible heat, 96 yeah. degrees, 99 degrees. That's what it reminds me of, like, is that summer of the Wall of Forgotten Natives. I think there's a different way to approach this work, and it doesn't have to be so, you know, the pendulum doesn't have to swing all the way to the other side, which I think is what I'm feeling like. But I'm still trying to figure out where I land on it and where my organization lands on it. Mm-hmm. We're having conversations internally about this, and we're trying to come up with a different way of sort of operating with love and compassion and reciprocity and asking people that we provide these services to show up in a different way as well. Because I think everybody is deserving of some dignity and some respect, even if they're living unsheltered under a bridge.
0: Absolutely. Thank you. We're going to leave you at that, Dr. Stately. Really appreciate you. And what I say to that is arrest and keep the drug dealers in jail.
1: Yes. Yes, absolutely. Absolutely. Thanks. It's long overdue, actually. So.
0: Absolutely. Thank you so much, Dr. Stately, for stopping in. We'll see you very soon.
1: Thank you. Take care.
0: We'll be right back. Native Roots Radio. Ho-wah.

0: Hi, it's Dr. Evan Adams, and you're listening to Native Roots Radio. Hey, Victor, you better be listening.
1: In this portion of the show, we'd like to bring awareness to our wolf and bear populations throughout Turtle Island. Say no to the hunts.
2: Oh! Oh.
3: Still laugh at the rar. Hey, Misko, we have a great clip that you edited down a little bit, the pauses of our friend Dallas Goldtooth, right?
4: Yep, he had an amazing speech this weekend, and we recorded it live, but I'll re-upload it because I guess the audio wasn't working, but we have the clip for it.
3: Let her roll. And here's Dallas Goldtooth.
5: Somebody tells us that this election is the most important election of all time. And maybe they're right, maybe they're not. I think it's unique for us as Native people because we've heard promises after promises each and every generation. We've lived through administrations that said they'll do something, and we've lived through administrations that have openly tried to erase our nations and our peoples. So after a while, it makes sense that you just stop believing that any politician is going to save you. The truth that I carry, that truth that many of our peoples carry, is that we are still here because of each other. Because we organized. Because we prayed, we loved our children, we stood up for our children, we defended our lands, we protected our water, we walked for the water, we fought for the water. We refused to give in to the idea that we should not be here. So that's why today I stand here. I don't stand here as someone who thinks elections are the answer. I stand here as an organizer, as some of you may know me as an organizer. And something that organizing has taught me, and it teaches you very early on, anyone that has spent time trying to fight for good, is that you don't get to choose the weather. You get to choose how to prepare for it. But you don't get to choose the weather. Sometimes you organize in a storm where it's strong winds facing against you and every step is hard. Sometimes the skies are open and clear. Either way, no matter the weather, the work doesn't stop. And that's how I've come to think about voting. I don't vote because I think elections are going to liberate us. Our people have survived far too much to believe that liberation arrives every 4 or 6 years. I vote because elections shape the political weather that we're going to organize in. They determine whether our communities have a little bit more room to build, whether our communities have a little bit more room to defend one another, whether our communities have a little bit more room to imagine something better, a little bit more room for us to build collective power to survive another day under the boot of capitalism and the oligarchy. Mm. Our ancestors understood this. My great-grandparents understood this. They didn't get to choose the political systems under the boot of empire, but they still made strategic decisions that gave the next 7 generations the best chance to survive, and more importantly, to thrive. And that's why we're here today, aren't we? So that's how I think about voting. It's not a destination, you know, it's a platitude we hear all the time, right? But it's one responsibility along the journey to build a better future. Because I know, no matter come what may after election day, we're still going to organize. Yeah. We're still going to be outside. We still are not going to be afraid to stand up for our relatives.
6: Yes.
5: We're still going to fight for clean water. We're still going to fight for clean air. We're still going to fight for free, prior, and informed consent about what happens to our bodies.
6: Yeah.
5: So the work continues. But every once in a while, history gives us an opportunity to improve the conditions in which that work happens. And I believe this is one of those moments. Whether it's the most important moment, we don't know. But it is an important moment. This election gives us the opportunity to remind Minnesota, and maybe even this country, that amongst our ranks, amongst our peoples, there are extraordinary leaders.
6: Yeah. Yes.
5: There are leaders who are thoughtful, leaders who are capable, leaders whose vision has never been limited to Native people alone, but to everyone overall. Because many of our teachings begin with that basic idea that treat everyone like a relative. whether you're Anishinaabe, Dakota, Ho-Chunk, wherever, whether your ancestors came from Sweden, I like to believe we have the same idea that you treat everybody like a relative. And above all else, give all people, no matter their walk of life, the dignity they deserve. No matter where they were born, or how they choose to live, or who they decide to marry, or if they even have a different political view than them, grant them the dignity that they deserve. And that's why I'm proud to support Peggy Flanagan. It's not because I think one election changes everything. It doesn't. It won't. It's not because one politician will solve every problem, because they won't. I'm supporting Peggy because I believe the type of leaders we pick matter. That character matters. And having someone who understands our communities sitting at the table, and having someone who understands our communities be at the table matters. I also respect the way that she has chosen to run this campaign. Peggy has refused corporate PAC money. Well, think about that for a second. In a political system where so much feels like it's for sale, she's decided her campaign is going to be accountable to not the dollar bill, but to the people. Not corporations, but us. She's built this campaign, and she's building a campaign that's old-fashioned. Neighbor by neighbor, community by community, conversation by conversation, volunteer by volunteer, organizer by organizer, a grassroots campaign. That's the straight proud to see. I'm sure you're happy to see that. Meanwhile, millions of dollars have been spent trying to stop her. And that should tell us something, right? We all kind of we're all reading the tea leaves here, right? What I see in the tea leaves is that this race matters. It tells us that powerful interests are paying attention. And they're on alert and they're scared. And though we're focusing on the primary, we're not getting folks to come out and vote, we're not losing sight of what comes next. Because when Peggy becomes the Democratic nominee to be the next United States Senator of Minnesota, when that happens, we know even more outside money is going to flood into this state. Even more attack ads. Even more attempts to convince people that our voices matter less than somebody's check. The money can buy a lot of things, can buy television ads, and consultants, and mailers, and all that stuff, but it can't buy community. It can't buy the trust that Peggy has built with us and those that we love. Most of our lives, most of my life, adult life especially, has been dedicated to fighting against something. Fighting against pipelines, fighting against corporations, fighting against a whole range of attempts to minimize the quality of my people's lives and the quality of other people's lives. And though those fights aren't over, here's an opportunity that comes along every once in a while for us to fight for something, to fight for leadership, to fight for possibility, to fight for the next generation. And so that's why I'm in this fight for Peggy. We need all of us to come together to support Peggy to get through this primary, to get folks to vote early, to get our relatives to stand up. Let's help her win in November. Yeah. And then, of course, the next day we get back to organize. Yeah. Yeah. To protect the next seven generations of life, whether that's the winged, the crawlers, the four-leggeds, the swimmers, or us humble two-leggeds. Because that's where our power comes from, and that's where it has always come from the land, and from all of our relations. So thank you very much. I encourage us to continue to build with each other, to break down barriers, to find the humanity in all of us, and to support Peggy in the endeavor to uplift our voices in that journey. Every election.
3: 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We'll see you tomorrow.

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2: Hey, welcome back, everyone. This is Native Roots Radio. And hey, it's Friday, and it's time for Friday's Young Warrior Woman segment. And the star of that is our producer, Misko. And take it away, Misko. I just got to say, I'll probably see you in person Saturday.
3: Bonjour, everyone. Hey, Robert. I'm so excited to go tomorrow. I already RSVP'd. Just super excited to be out in the community.
2: Yeah, and what we're talking about is seeing Lieutenant Governor and Dallas Goldtooth and doing a rally at the Indian Center, and that is, I believe, 3:30 to 4:30. It's going to be a quick one and be well worth it and get everyone fired up.
3: Yeah, and the address for that is 1530 East Franklin. We'll see you tomorrow.
2: Right.
3: I'm super excited. But yeah, so today I have a somewhat of a list of things that I kind of want to touch on, kind of like what does it mean to be a young warrior today. I just want to preface by saying I'm in my mid-20s, but I still feel like I'm learning a lot. I'm far enough from the teens where I feel old, but still young enough in my adulthood where I'm still learning so much every day, especially working here for Native Roots Radio.
2: Yeah, definitely. I know the feeling. I'm not young and I still learn.
3: Yeah. But I guess the first thing I'm just going to go through a bunch of topics that I think are super important, but and especially like things that stuck out to me this week on the show. I know we talked about voting. So on the Little Moments Count, we had Katie on talking about voting and registration, and I just registered this week online. I listen to the show whenever we have people on, and I really get inspired to get involved and to vote. I've only voted, I think, once before, and that's because I was, in college and I had access to it. But since I haven't been in school, it's been hard to feel connected. And so just having someone on the radio show telling us how to register, who's eligible, and everything like that. So when I went to the website, I think it was like votingmn.gov or something like that. It really helped me just kind of understand that my voice does matter. And especially having all the women on here who are former politicians, current people, helping making laws, or just our political consultants, they really opened my eyes that like I'm at the age now where I my frontal lobe is developed, right? And so I'm taking in everything with a new lens. But also being a woman and being a Native woman, that's the lens that I carry through my life. And I don't know, I'm just super inspired. And I hope all the young people out there, pursue education, pursue learning about their rights and getting involved within our elections.
2: Yeah, absolutely. I agree 100%. That's great that it's working. And that's the whole thing. It's like if we can change one mind or remind people, one person, we've done our job. And if you're feeling that way, I'm sure there's many, many people that listen to the show feeling the same way, that they, if you're not part of the solution, you're part of the problem. So, yeah, good ones on you.
3: Yeah, and I only, want to bring that up because I don't know, it's hard to feel like a part of something, but having, again, all of our great guests on just makes it feel accessible. And then I think this kind of leads into my next topic that I wanted to talk about, which was, I think, mental health during stressful times or even political times. Mm-hmm. I know like in Minneapolis, I used to work near downtown and, on off of Franklin where everything was happening, and that was extremely stressful. And I don't know, like I had friends who were involved in the community, using their bodies as like a statement, and like it was just extremely scary at that time. And so I just want to say, when things like this happen or even when elections happen, just do your research, find let's see just find sources. Yeah, it's called media literacy. And yeah. So checking for reliable sources, avoiding misinformation, reading beyond the headlines. I think you can take in so much content, but also you have your own opinion that you can make at the end of the day. And also like being open to respectful conversations. And, you know, not every time people online are gonna like see from your point of view, and that's the beauty in it, is if you don't resonate with what I'm saying, you don't have to comment, you don't have to like, but at the end of the day, like, we can still be respectful towards each other no matter what. And yeah, I don't know, I just wanted to say always have your smudge ready, put your tobacco down and say prayers during any stressful times that are happening, and, you know, just ask for guidance. Yeah, I guess that's all I have to say for that part.
2: Yeah, definitely. Good words on that.
3: Yeah. And I think, let's see, another topic I kind of wanted to talk about for our Young Warrior segment is economic sovereignty. So right now I'm kind of going through my own, I'm becoming an artist again. Or I've always been an artist, but I'm, you know, putting that at the forefront. And I haven't always, like, nurtured that side of me in the past few years, but not even just myself, I really love other Native artists and people who are out there. So even yesterday we had Ray Janice on, and he is so amazing. We went to go see his exhibit at the All My Relations Arts on Franklin at Powell Grounds, and it's just a like awesome exhibit that they have going on right now.
2: Yeah, I agree. It was great seeing you, and also having the artist on and then seeing him in action and looking at his art in a different way after he explained a lot of the process of the collaboration thing that I knew nothing about.
3: Yeah, I think that was just super cool. Like, you know, art is always evolving, culture is evolving. I think what really stuck out to me was when you guys were talking about where, because we're Native artists, we don't always have to create things like that are traditionally Native. We can make contemporary things, yeah. And we can exist in a modern time, and so we don't always have to be represented in that way.
2: Right, exactly. Hey, throw a teepee in on your painting. And it's like, no, it's the city.
3: Yeah. Yeah. And even like art, like I love doing digital art as well as, you know, beading and regalia. But right now I'm super into crocheting, and it's Native art because I'm Native and I'm making it. And I don't know, just want to encourage everyone out there, like, even if you're not doing a traditional art medium, just keep on with it. And then in that same note, support other Native artists. Like, my shirt I'm wearing today says Like a Girl. The back has like a Ojibwe floral design with a Native woman working out, and that's from Linnea Kingbird. She, I don't know, again, oh, yeah. You can find local artists wherever you are, hire them as consultants to teach. You know, not only do they need to teach traditional Native things, but she does Procreate, she does digital art, Ray Janice does digital art, and so just finding those people and connecting with them and giving them opportunities to teach and educate.
2: Right. I really like that you brought that up. And one last thing, we got like 30 seconds. Misko, what else would you like to say to our audience?
3: Oh, I just want to say being a young warrior isn't about winning arguments online. It's about knowing where you come from, learning your history, protecting your community, and helping create a better future for those next seven generations that we always talk about. So stay informed, stay respectful, and remember our ancestors when we're walking. That's all I have.
2: Wow, that was perfect. Thank you so much, and thank you for being you. Hey, this has been Native Roots Radio, and we just did our Young Woman Warrior segment with Misko, and we'll see everyone Monday. Have a great weekend. Ho-wa. Ho-wa. Ho-wa. Ho-wa. Ho-wa. Ho-wa. 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
4: 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We have been called hostile.

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2: Hello and welcome. The Earth is coming. This is Earth Riot Radio. The Earth is coming. Hurry up. We've been waiting. Do you need water? Okay, go, go, go, go. Winners of the science fair. Yes. Say it. Say it. Natural disasters are what? Acts of conscience. Wow. Patriotism is banned in Texas. Amen. Vicious mothers drop packets of estrogen on banks, prisoners, and RFK. On RFK, holy Jesus. Come on now. Look, come over here. You got to see this. The Earth is coming. The Earth is coming. The word security is under house arrest. The bodies of AI programmers have cravings for disorientation. The revolution is evolution. Very fast, decisive evolution. Mycelia swallow the blind surfers, human feces washing up on the Jersey shore, babbling turds speaking in broken teleprompter. 100 senators surrendered to endangered animals. The Earth is coming. The Earth is coming. Oh, this is so beautiful. The shadow of the tidal wave, the bursting pavement. What did the on-ramp say on his deathbed? Get it now. Get it. Get it. America, stop hiding. Come out from behind the atom bomb. Stop hiding. Come out from behind. Jesus Christ, Marilyn Monroe, the 59 Chevrolet. The Earth is coming. The Earth is coming. The Earth is coming.

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1: Well, when the eagle goes into the sky, when there's a storm, it doesn't fly through the storm.

We're not AI, are we? We're not AI, are we? I don't think I am. Is there any?

stopped our shopping. The data centers convert into fields of orgasms. The earth is blooming, rooting, flying, shrieking with pleasure. The sixth extinction is going door-to-door like Mandani supporters. Stop selling heaven and hell to ICE. It's dangerous. Families, children, take ICE to their yoga class. That's right. Kindness. Kindness. For God's sake, be kind. Be that surreal. That completely strange. Kindness. We will be kind on the beaches. We will be kind on the hills. We will be kind as the guns malfunction and slink away ashamed. The earth is coming. We knew you'd show up. So glad to see you. Please, please, please, come on in. Take us. We're ready. The football fields are covered with buffalo. Of course. Of course. The off-ramps become canyons with shadows of falcons skating over the yellow rocks. Oh, yes, here we go now. Clouds of mycelia, tangles of roots, beginning to murmur under the lawns. Oh, it's happening. We knew we would come back to the earth. Remember that one time? Remember when the earth came? It was a Tuesday afternoon. We were in a traffic jam. Remember on the Brooklyn Queens Expressway? We knew something was up when the police got out of their flashing cars laughing and tore off their clothes. Our windshields dissolved into clouds of bacteria. We thought we heard singing coming from the seagulls overhead. Happy belches and groans underground. Our houses and apartments have locked us out. Americans are trapped in our common space where we belong. Where the earth will come for us. We recognize that feeling we had when we were born. The pleasure of complete and utter helplessness. The earth is coming, and we are going. The trees are clearing their throats. Listen up now. The trees have something to say. The earth is coming. The earth is coming. The earth is coming. The earth is coming.

Hello, welcome to News from the Natural World. I'm Savitri D. The Trump administration has reconstituted a government-wide program that tracks how climate change is transforming the U.S. after gutting it last year as part of a purge of programs that did not line up with its worldview. The U.S. Global Change Research Program is now headed by Matthew Wilicki, a former University of Alabama geochemist. Wilicki, who calls himself a professor in exile and who frequently critiques climate science on social media, will be in charge of the program's primary product, the congressionally mandated National Climate Assessment, a comprehensive report released every 4 years that shows how American infrastructure, lives, and the economy are affected by climate change. France, the Netherlands, and Belgium recorded 3,700 excess deaths during the June heat wave that sent temperatures soaring across Europe, with authorities warning that the numbers are preliminary and could rise. Experts have said the heat wave, which lasted from June 20th to 28th, was the worst ever recorded in Europe, causing disruption to power generation, damaging infrastructure, and overwhelming healthcare systems. The extreme heat was almost certainly driven by climate change, scientists said. French public health authorities said deaths at home rose 91% between June 22nd and 28th compared to the previous week, while deaths in nursing homes and healthcare facilities also increased. At least 12 people have died attempting to flee a wildfire in southern Spain, and 23 are still missing, officials said, as firefighters battled to bring one of the country's deadliest blazes on record under control. Many of the victims tried fleeing by car, but were engulfed by flames that spread rapidly, fanned by wind, through a wooded area around the town of Los Gallardos in Almería province. 4 people died in one vehicle. 8 others were found dead after apparently abandoning their cars and attempting to escape on foot along a route that was not part of the evacuation plan. Many of the charred corpses still had to be identified through DNA testing. Men's average testosterone levels have halved over the past 50 years, according to scientists, who say society is facing a male fertility crisis. Total testosterone levels in men declined by 54% between 1972 and 2019. Rising levels of obesity and diabetes are certainly major factors, but the work suggests that environmental factors such as endocrine-disrupting chemicals, which can be found in many household items, and global heating could also be factors in this striking decline. Data centers use more electricity in the U.S. than in any other country, including China. In 2025, nearly 40% of all power demand from data centers came from facilities based in the U.S., according to this year's Statistical Review of World Energy from the Energy Institute. It's the first year the sweeping annual report has tracked data center demand, a sign of how central the question of powering these massive facilities has become. To put that electricity use in perspective, American data centers alone consumed nearly 313 terawatt hours last year, more than Australia, Italy, Spain, or the United Kingdom generated to power their entire economies. Between 2022, when OpenAI introduced the ChatGPT 3.5 model, and 2025, global data center power demand grew by 59%. Demand in the U.S. could nearly triple by 2030. Lake Powell, the U.S.'s second largest reservoir, threatens to plunge to unprecedentedly low levels this year after a historically low snowpack failed to raise its water level. The 185-mile Colorado River Reservoir currently stands at about 22% of its capacity, or roughly 5.6 million acre feet. After a winter of historically low snowpack in the mountains and a heat wave that broke records across the Southwest in March, water levels at Lake Powell barely rose at all. In Milan, an unusual project has animals gathering for the Parliament of Living Species, hoping policymakers will consider them when making decisions about what to build and where. Each of the 50 animals in the Parliament are voiced by masked human representatives and selected for their vulnerability to urban development. Each of them calls Milan home, residing in its buildings, parks, and waterfront areas. A representative of the Swifts decries the demolition of the San Siro Stadium, which thousands of this species use as a nesting ground. And later, a fox pipes up on behalf of the underground dwellers to advocate for green corridors to be prioritized over new surface parking.
the Parliament of Living Things organizers hope participants will leave with a greater sensitivity to the needs of urban species and will consider them when making decisions that affect the entire ecosystem. In Australia this week, conservationists released up to 100 eastern barred bandicoots onto Phillip Island, a populated coastal island near Melbourne. Each one of the rabbit-sized marsupials had been carefully bred to increase their chances of survival in the wild. Their numbers plummeted in Australia due to a combination of natural predators such as foxes and habitat destruction. By the late 1980s, just 60 remained, found among abandoned cars in a trash dump. These survivors were taken into captivity for breeding, and by 1991, they were declared extinct in the wild. Thanks to conservationists' efforts, the number of eastern barred bandicoots jumped from 150 to an estimated 1,500 in 2021. This was mainly achieved through creating predator-free sites and moving some of the animals onto fox-free islands. Eastern barred bandicoots are powerful ecosystem engineers thanks to their burrowing habits, which help improve soil health, seed dispersal, water retention, and nutrient cycling, all of which strengthen landscapes against floods and droughts. New research demonstrating that bumblebees exhibit emotion-like behaviors has implications for how scientists understand the consciousness of insects. The first of its kind study, published in Proceedings of the National Academy of Sciences, used slow-motion video to capture how bumblebees shake their heads and wipe their mouths if they don't like food, and lick their lips if they do. The study of 18 colonies of bumblebees found the insects could show observable liking and disliking behaviors, as opposed to just wanting actions or simple feeding reflexes. Many people are comfortable saying that insects can sense, learn, and make decisions, but much less comfortable saying that they may evaluate things as pleasant or unpleasant. A new study debunks the long-standing claim that baby rattlesnakes are more dangerous than adults. Researchers found that young rattlesnakes can control their venom just like adults, while adult snakes usually inject much more venom and cause much more serious bites. Since the 1970s, China has planted more than 66 billion trees in one of the largest reforestation projects ever undertaken. Many of these trees are part of the so-called Great Green Wall that acts as a natural barrier against the northern desert's sandstorms, some of which are so gusty they reach Beijing. The Great Green Wall also sequesters carbon from the atmosphere and halts aridification. By 2020, these newly planted forests covered 90.31 million hectares, accounting for a staggering 36.6% of the nation's total forest land. Scientists are beginning to understand that these newly engineered forests don't function the same way natural ones do. The discoveries suggest that the global climate models we use to understand forest behavior might be fundamentally mistuned. China's planted forests increase their leaf cover 2 to 3 times faster than natural forests. Part of this hypergrowth has to do with the tree's sprightly age, as younger leaves are naturally more efficient and receptive to taking in CO2. But it isn't only youth. Even when the researchers strictly accounted for tree age and local growing conditions, the planted forests still grew 4.6% faster than expected. This growth spurt was even more pronounced in mixed and evergreen forests, which showed remarkably intense responses to rising atmospheric CO2, sucking up far more greenhouse gas from the atmosphere than it emitted. And now, the sounds of extinction. The Walia ibex, also known as the Abyssinian ibex, is a rare species of wild goat found only in the highlands of northern Ethiopia. They are a critically endangered species. The Walia ibex lives in steep rocky cliff areas between 8 and 15,000 feet. They are grazers. Their diets include bushes, herbs, lichens, shrubs, grasses, and creepers. They have enormous, beautiful horns. Habitat loss and fragmentation, hunting and poaching are major threats to the species. The recent war between the Ethiopian government and the Tigray People's Liberation Front has also hampered conservation efforts. In December 2025,
there were only 271 surviving Walia ibex. And hear the sound of two Walia ibex in a male courtship battle.

0: And Reverend Billy here again. How are you? Or how's your Earth riot going? We've embraced lots of left turns, lots of leaps and whirling, spinning, unexpected songs and statements, and lots of animals, insects and birds joining us, thunderstorms. I'd like to thank Danny Fisher for that AI song. He's not AI, hopefully. Neither are his listeners. That was from one of our live shows at the Quaker Meeting House here in New York. Now, we've got a new show coming up. If some of you might be in town. It's Sunday, July 26th, 7 p.m. The Quaker Meeting House at 15th Street. Between 2nd and 3rd Avenue. So maybe we'll see you there. We need to thank Jason Candler, our editor, and Savitri D, of course, the news from the natural world. Josh Kawan Nelson is the person who shouts out, "The eagle soars over the storm." And that's from our live show as well. We know that the Earth is coming. And the Earth is coming in many ways that we can't anticipate. When we talked to Leonard Peltier in that recent interview we had with him for Earth Riot, we asked him outright, are these cyclones, are these all this fire and flood, are these messages coming from Mother Earth? He said, exactly, yes. And we have to learn to translate the Earth's messages. She's talking to us. Well, maybe we got one step or a couple steps, maybe three or four steps, a little bit closer in today's strange Earth riot. In this half hour, we tried to go in a lot of different directions. We hope that this helps you be inventive. The Earth, I think, wants us to evolve now. Can we be strange enough to change enough? Somebody give me an Earth, hallelujah.
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3: I carry hope.
4: 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And you can too. Learn how at doseofreality.com.

0: they got hit on the race road or the gender road or the class road. You're not indemnified against accidents that happen when it's on all three. So we have nothing to say for you. And being able to explain it that way allowed people to see that where problems happen at converging sites, and we don't have an analysis, we don't have a law, we don't have a movement, we don't have rhetoric to address that convergence, we've recreated the situation where the ambulance just drives away. So what do we need to do about the way we think about these things and the way we mobilize around these things so nobody is left in an intersection simply because too many things happen to them rather than too few things happen to them?
1: In this program, we hear from visionary law professor and changemaker Kimberly Crenshaw. She weaves seemingly disparate issues, peoples, and movements into one common story. And she says the unifying thread is the crossroad where issues such as race, gender, and class intersect with one another. I'm Neil Harvey. This is Backlash Moment, converging at the crossroads of identity and justice.

0: When Barack Obama was elected as the nation's first African-American president, many heralded the historic moment as the dawn of a post-racial society. Instead, his election provoked an equal and opposite reaction. Where for centuries, whiteness had been the implicit default position underlying society's institutions and structures, now whiteness was emerging as its own identity politics. That racialized ferment drove a head-spinning political reversal when Donald Trump rode the wave of white anxiety into the White House. It was a backlash that revealed an increasingly open and explicit white nationalism, one nation, separate and unequal. In a kind of reverse affirmative action, it revived an overtly exclusionary agenda, rollback rights and protections for the non-white other in all its forms, people of color, immigrants, Muslims, women, and gay and transgender people. Then came the backlash to the backlash, a rapidly spreading awakening that all these peoples, movements, and struggles are actually connected in one story. What would it mean if only at the crossroads of these many identities will we find a story big enough to embrace the diversity and complexity of our brave new globalized 21st century world? A tall order indeed.
1: I don't know how many of you are old enough to remember the Poseidon Adventure, where people were, you know, trying to get out, but most people were going in the opposite direction, like five people survived at the end. There's a way in which this post-racialism kind of feels like that, like so many people were going in the opposite direction, and now the question is, where are we? Is there a morning after?
0: Kimberly Crenshaw is professor of law at UCLA and Columbia Law School. In 1996, she co-founded an innovative think tank, the African American Policy Forum, to bring together academics, activists, and policymakers who could strategize on how to dismantle structural inequality. According to Crenshaw, one of the gnarliest obstacles is the illusion of post-racialism and how it's being manipulated to perpetuate inequality.
1: What happened to Barack Obama has happened to us as a society at large. We lost for at least 6 years any real contemporary conversation about how racism is playing out. So generally when racism comes up, people think Bull Connor. They think segregation. They think individual level animus. They don't think structures. They don't think institutions. They don't think about the environment. They don't think about all the ways that racial power is still playing out. Some part of what post-racialism has done has taken questions of racism off the table, but not questions of race. So you can still talk about race as an explanatory justification for inequality, but you can't call that talk racist. So when Trump talks about the inner city being a dark, dangerous place, that's race talk. Right? He's basically saying that there's a whole group of us and where we live is a dangerous, dark jungle and you don't

0: want to go there, right? That's race talk. But if we were to say that's racist, that would be called racist, to call that racist, because to actually say that any kind of racial inequality is the product of something called racism, whether institutional, historical, or structural, to say that is to violate the rules against post-racialism.
1: Crenshaw says the current reality of racial relations in the U.S. echoes another backlash moment, the days after the brief era of Reconstruction that followed the Civil War.
0: We don't remember, because it's not taught in our history books, that in the 19th century, there were black senators, there were black people in the House of Representatives, there were black elected officials in the states, there were black local elected officials. All of this was wiped out in a backlash moment that's not unlike this backlash moment that we have right now. Repeating the celebration about how far we've come, and so how much we are happy that, glad we don't live back in a time like when Emmett Till got lynched and nobody was prosecuted. Glad we don't live in a time where Recy Taylor could be raped by the son of the sheriff and a gang of other people and no one would be prosecuted. Glad we don't live in a time where there are chain gangs and people are worked as slaves. Glad we don't live in a time where people live in communities where they're actually poisoned knowingly with no resort. Glad we don't live. And then you realize, okay, we do live in a period of time where those exact things are still happening. And the only thing that's different is that we have a framework that tells us that that's not what this stuff is about. That's what gets me beyond anxious, because the worst thing to be said, in addition to material things happening that are like that, is when you don't have the language to actually call it out. If you cannot name it, you can't fix it. And if you can't fix it, then you basically have to live a life in sort of cognitive dissonance. Either I have to act as though this stuff isn't happening, or I act as though it is happening, and I'm that angry black woman.
1: The denial of history is plenty tough enough to overcome. But then post-racialism became a political cover for the denial of denial, a maddening hall of mirrors of cognitive dissonance. Crenshaw encountered just such a reality distortion field in an unexpected battle over one of her seemingly non-controversial school programs about the historical legacy of racism.
0: My group has a video called The Unequal Opportunity Race. It's basically just a way of telling a story about how structures that were created 200 years ago allow assets to be passed on from generation to generation and disadvantages to be passed on. So it's basically people running around the track. The white runners can run and run and they can pass on their wealth. All the runners of color don't even get a green light until 1964. And then they start running, and as soon as they start running, they run into obstacles like segregation and racial profiling and poor schooling and housing discrimination, and all these make it hard for them to get around the track. This video has been shown across the country in a number of school districts for the last 15 years. This last year, it was shown in Virginia at a Black History Month celebration. One of the fathers of one of the students took offense and went to Fox News to complain about it. The video then went viral, and not in the way we wanted it to. And eventually, this video was banned in this particular Virginia school as a racist video. So basically, we're at a point where to talk about historical white supremacy, to talk about the contemporary dimensions of that history, is itself to be racist. Not to talk about it, to let it continue, to let the material consequences of it shape our lives, that's okay. That's the contradiction that post-racialism has created for us.
1: Kimberly Crenshaw came of age at the tail end of the civil rights movement in a family that was deeply invested in the quest for equal rights. The larger-than-life heroes of the civil rights movement inspired her to do the work she does today.
0: We listened to the speeches on TV. We watched Martin Luther King. And we really admired those lawyers who we thought had some kind of magic spell, some kind of incantation that opened the doors to opportunity in society. So I wanted to be one of those lawyers. I wanted to learn what magic we could say before the law that would make the courts recognize that the way in which Black people were being treated was unconstitutional. So I went to law school with the intention of being a civil rights lawyer, part of the army of people who were continuing to demand social transformation. So that's what I went to law school looking for. I can't say that I found it there. Law isn't really about justice. Law is more, I think, accurately described as a rationalization strategy for legitimizing social inequality, for reinforcing the status quo, for turning what appears to be just sheer power into something that's logical and reasonable. And so at the end of the day, law puts a cover on social inequality. What I did learn, though, and that really informed the work that I do to this day, is that winners in legal cases are usually those who can tell the best story.
1: Crenshaw found that dismantling structures of inequality requires that we learn to step into other people's stories and then see how our story changes. She needed to frame narratives about race and gender discrimination that would resonate with judges. Judges who she found often dismissed cases simply because they didn't fit into their own frames of reference. A clear example was a case Crenshaw stumbled across from the 1970s called DeGraffenried versus General Motors.
0: It was a story about a working mother and wife. Her name was Emma DeGraffenried. She, like many working mothers in the 70s, wanted to get a job in an auto manufacturing plant. That was a pretty good job in those days, a way to support her family. So she sought employment at GM, and she wasn't hired. And she believed it was because she was a Black woman. So she sued. And a judge dismissed her case because, actually, GM did hire women, and it did hire Blacks. But the women that they hired were white women for front office jobs and secretarial work. And the Blacks they hired were men for jobs on the floor, maintenance, heavy industrial work. So the judge did not think that Emma could prove that she'd experienced discrimination because, well, if they're hiring women and they're hiring Blacks, how can you claim that you've been discriminated against? Well, the reality was that she was experiencing compound discrimination. But the judge thought that to allow her to put two causes of action together would give her preferential treatment.
1: It seemed that sometimes 1 + 1 = 0. If a judge's story was that compound discrimination meant preferential treatment because a combination of social identities was an unfair advantage, Kimberly Crenshaw realized a new story had to emerge. In the late 1980s, she developed a framework called critical race theory. It set off a movement that has gained increasing currency. In a pivotal 1993 article she wrote for the Stanford Law Review, Crenshaw introduced the concept of intersectionality. It was a framework for naming the crossroads of multiple experiences that were otherwise invisible to the many people not living that story up close and personal.
0: Intersections are structured in ways where roads are coming together. They intersect with each other. So law is like the ambulance that comes to the scene and says, you know, I can't tell if they got hit on the race road or the gender road or the class road. You're not indemnified against accidents that happen when it's on all three. So we have nothing to say for you. And being able to explain it that way allowed people to see that where problems happen at converging sites, and we don't have an analysis, we don't have a law, we don't have a movement, we don't have rhetoric to address that convergence, we've recreated the situation where the ambulance just drives away. So what do we need to do about the way we think about these things and the way we mobilize around these things so nobody is left in an intersection simply because too many things happen to them rather than too few things happen to them?
1: When we return, Kimberly Crenshaw shares how intersectionality serves as a prism through which we can see the full spectrum of human experience and social dynamics. She shows how we can design inclusive, holistic remedies that invite greater connection across our differences and create a new story together. I'm Neil Harvey. You're listening to The Bioneers, Revolution from the Heart of Nature.

0: 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You can also sign up for our newsletters. That's Bioneers.org. Over the years, the intersectionality frame has primarily been a concept useful to academics and others who explore the convergence of social movements. But Crenshaw's driving interest is in its application. How do we transform compound discrimination into real-world justice for real people? She's helped create campaigns through the African American Policy Forum and through another organization she founded and directs, the Center for Intersectionality and Social Policy Studies at Columbia University Law School. One such campaign is called Say Her Name. Crenshaw demonstrated what it's all about at a Bioneers conference.
1: Okay, so everybody put one hand up. So I'm going to say some names. When you hear a name and you don't have a sense of who this is or what happened, put your hand down. Mike Brown, Eric Garner, Tamir Rice, Freddie Gray. See, most of the hands are still up, right? Okay. Michelle Cousseau, Tanisha Anderson, Natasha McKenna, Ara Russer, Jessica Williams.
0: When the list switched from men to women, most hands went down and stayed down. Crenshaw finds few people know the names of these women, even though, like the men, they were killed by police or died in prison under suspicious circumstances.
1: Many of the women whose names I mentioned are women who were in mental health crises and called police. And police saw this as a law enforcement issue rather than a moment where women needed help. So all of the ways that women, particularly black women, poor women, homeless women, women who are involved in the criminal justice system, women who are drug dependent, everything that increases their exposure to agents of the state increases their exposure to being killed by those agents of the state. Why is this important? Well, if the framing of our problem is limited to the idea that most people who get killed by the police are actually constituting a threat, sometimes a masculinity threat between males and males, it means that the full template of all the ways that bodies are made subject to state-sanctioned violence just isn't in our field of vision. If it's not in our field of vision, we can't address it. It also means that the other movements that need to be a part of this are not.
0: Kimberly Crenshaw helped launch the Say Her Name campaign during the height of Black Lives Matter protests over police killing after killing of African Americans. Crenshaw was encouraged that at least the media were finally reporting on the pervasive police brutality and serial killings of black men and boys that seldom resulted in charges or convictions. But where was the outcry in the name of the murdered women and girls? Even within this powerful new social movement, there was little awareness of the devastating parallel reality. Only about 10% of women in the U.S. are black, but nearly 28% of all women shot and killed in the U.S. are black.
1: We started looking at state violence and realized not only that there was erasure around women being killed by the police, but just the very level of physical bodily violence that we were seeing being meted out against black women was appalling. Appalling. So some of you may have seen the clip of the black girl in Spring Valley who was seated at her desk and a school resource officer came and literally threw her across the room. There's much more of those images. They are all over the place. Part of our trying to build public awareness is create the opportunities for people to see the things they don't want to see. To be aware of the things that are happening that fall outside of their field of vision and to encourage people to bear witness to it, not to just observe it, but to have that observation actually change their consciousness about social problems and to be able to think, now when we talk about state-sanctioned violence or police brutality, we're not just thinking about the men and the boys, but we're also thinking about the women and the girls. Or when we think about sexual abuse, we're not just thinking about stuff that happens on campuses, but we're thinking about things that happen in the back of police cars. We're thinking about strip searches of women on the side of the highway. We're talking about stripping 60, 70-year-old women to humiliate them in police stations, or sending black female defendants to court without pants. I mean, these are ways in which state humiliation has played out in women's lives, and it hasn't been part of the way we think about gender justice, nor has it been a part of the way we think about race justice.
0: To address this silent crisis, Crenshaw began connecting the dots to create coalitions at the crossroads of these otherwise siloed issues and communities. She collaborated on a groundbreaking event between the African American Policy Forum and V-Day, the organization created by the outspoken playwright and feminist Eve Ensler to end violence against women and girls.
1: We co-sponsored an event in New York at the Lincoln Center that was designed to bring together two very distinct conversations. One, an anti-violence conversation that hadn't dealt with mass incarceration, and two, a mass incarceration conversation that hadn't dealt with women, and in particular, the fact that exposure to violence is one of the risk factors that leads women to become incarcerated. So we had an event in which we brought family members of formerly incarcerated women together and domestic violence advocates together for an evening of performance in which many well-known actors like Rosie O'Donnell and others performed pieces that were written by formerly incarcerated women in their own voices, talking about how exposure to violence, both physical and emotional, set the stage for circumstances that led them to be incarcerated. That was a moment where intentional intersectional thinking made a connection possible, brought these two constituencies together to build up both the anti-violence movement and the movement against mass incarceration. So it's possible. It just doesn't necessarily come naturally given the frames that we have, which are already non-intersectional and partial.
0: The African American Policy Forum also invited women of color to share their rarely heard stories in arts-based summer camps and public town hall meetings called Breaking the Silence.
1: When you actually have town halls across the country and ask women and girls of color, what are the conditions of your life with respect to state violence, private violence, gentrification, school pushout, gender-specific burdens, sexual violence at home and in institutions, psychic violence, mass incarceration, criminalization. When you actually ask women to start telling you these stories, they have them. They've just never been asked. And they've never had the opportunity to tell the stories in contexts where people were seated there to listen, and they're people who actually have responsibilities to the community. So we bring to the table elected officials, judges, thought leaders, ministers, people who organize organizations and have said, we didn't know. The idea is after this moment, you can never say you didn't know. But the women who've exposed themselves, many for the first time, we began to realize that that was just the beginning. What they needed was a sense of community and the fact that this was part of a national conversation. So we've brought them together and provided opportunities to learn things that will help them continue to express their experiences. So people learning how to do pocket documentary, spoken word, dance, dramatic interpretation. And in this space, there's a recognition that, A, I'm not alone. This isn't a problem just in my community. And I can be my own advocate with the tools that I'm developing. So for us, it's a discovery, too, realizing how important the arts are to both healing and advocacy. There's an army out there of people who are thinking along this line, and our objective is to try to find networks where they come together and share their art with many of the women and girls who are in desperate need of this kind of expressive support.
0: Crenshaw's fierce efforts for inclusion at the crossroads are beginning to bear fruit. The once obscure word intersectionality is increasingly common in conversations that have now expanded to the other, whoever it may be, including the LGBTQ community and people with disabilities.
1: I am encouraged by the many opportunities that we've had to actually figure out what does a full intersectional sort of conversation look like that actually elevates all these things at the same time. And yeah, I think we're at a moment where we're building that. I don't think we're anywhere close, but I think the acknowledgement that it's an important thing for us to equip ourselves to do is an important thing.
0: Kimberly Crenshaw. Backlash Moment, Converging at the Crossroads of Identity and Justice. Executive Producer Kenny Ossibel. Written by Kenny Ossibel. Senior Producer and Station Relations Stephanie Welch. Producer Teo Grossman. Associate Producer and Program Engineer Emily Harris. And I'm host and consulting producer Neil Harvey. Thank you for listening. I invite you to join the Bioneers in inspiring a shift to live on Earth in ways that honor the web of life, each other, and future generations. This is program number 220.
2: When's the best time to start having small talks with kids about underage drinking? 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

0: And you're listening to WOJB 88.9 FM, broadcasting to you from La Coudre Ray in Reserve, Wisconsin. And we are live at the 2026 Honor the Earth Powwow here in La Coudre Ray. And we are currently going to go live right now.
1: Went down for this meeting with the Umaha. They gave 55 horses to the Umaha people for this right to what we call war dance today, Heyrushka. We called again. It was the grass dance at that time. The Dakota people were perhaps the most influential in creating the societies, the tail feather bustles that you see utilized today, the fringe of the grass dance. Eventually, the Arikara, they took it up to their homeland among the Mandan, the Hidatsa. The Hidatsa people and the Crow Nation speak a similar language. I oftentimes say to trace origin among many of the tribes of North America, just listen to the language. You can identify their origins by listening to them. You listen to the Ojibwe, the Potawatomi, the Meskwaki, the Cree. They all speak a similar dialect. Many of them originating from the Northeast Maritimes. I worked for a period of time up in Quebec, Nova Scotia, as I worked for the National Assembly, and identifying many of the tribes that originally came from that region. They migrated, made their way down south. That's what you see here in the Great Lakes region. You look at the Ojibwe, the Potawatomi, the Meskwaki, the Ho-Chunk-A-Ra. The Ho-Chunk-A-Ra came originally from the Kentucky, the Carolinas. We're related to the Siouan, the Lakota Dakota dialect. So again, by tracing language, you can identify one's origin. I do want to compliment the Ojibwe people, the younger generation here, and LCO, listening to my brother Mike up here last night, speaking Ojibwe. There was no English terms in there. It was all Ojibwe, straight language. To listen to them fluently, it certainly is a great honor. So I do want to compliment the Ojibwe tribe, the LCO band, for keeping, again, that identity, a certain identity with their language. Without that language, we lose a lot of our culture, a lot of our teachings. As a speaker to many of our celebrations around the country, again, language is the key to everything that we do. Here this weekend, this morning, we honored our veterans. Veterans foremost to many of our tribes across North America. We identify them first. We pay special reverence, as I was talking about, the Omaha people, the grass dance society, the feathers that we wear. Perhaps the most misunderstood word among many of the native people of the Americas is the word called a right. A right to our people. Again, I say, to have knowledge of something is one thing, but to have the right is most important. The right to our native people was gained by many of our warriors, many of those that went into battle. So I compliment those warriors, our combat veterans, for bringing home the honors, the respect to our tradition, the leadership that is so vital to our tradition, our way of life. To many of our tribes, to many of our nations, we identify by clan affiliation. The clans, the sky clans, were the peace chiefs. The earth clans were the war chiefs. Perhaps the most identifiable was the bear clan. To almost all tribes and nations across North America, we always often identify the bear clan as the warrior clan. They lead us into battle. They lead many of our hunts, many of our ceremonies. So again, as I was looking at our eagle staff, I looked and noticed a lot of the clan designs. We look at our colors, the regalia that we wear. Times have changed over the years. Money has changed a lot in this circle. People tend to copy one another without the true understanding and meaning of colors. Every clan has four basic colors that we can identify, as well as the designs. To wear someone other clan's designs, it was forbidden among many of our people up until the 1960s. Powwow brought a lot of unity, a lot of unity to our people. Up until the 1950s, I recall certain tribes couldn't sit together. Certain individuals from different tribes couldn't sit at the same drum. Now today, it has brought that unity, whereas what you see and witness today, many of the different nations, tribes sitting together, supporting, singing the same song, dancing to the same song as well. So again, I want to compliment a lot of the dancers that are here. It's good to see a lot of the woodland style. I think back way back to the 1950s, and I think of Dave Careful, a lot of the guys, the Browns. You think of Vince Bender, some of the visitors that came here and danced. My idol back then, again, was, say, Sam Yankee and Fred Benjamin. A lot of those old-timers, they still reflected that grass dance society, that style of dance in their regalia. Did you so see the fringe? I'll be kind of explaining the intros on some of the dancing. I look at the traditional version as well as the contemporary. So I do, again, want to compliment the Ojibwe people in keeping their tradition, their language, very much alive. And again, my brother up here, Mike, doing an excellent job. Enjoy some of these individuals. I've seen them grow up through the ages, and thank them in a good way to instill that tradition, instill that certain way of life. Again, grand entry, 1 o'clock. So, again, first call. Got about almost an hour. And audience, we do encourage you to go out and patronize our arts and crafts stands. Our food vendors are open at this time. They do make this powwow possible. So again, grand entry, 1 o'clock. Drum groups, we're going to ask you to start getting ready. I believe our invited drums are sitting in the outer perimeter. Our visiting drums, we'll have them set up in the center of the arena. And again, you have any questions, you check in with our arena director. Again, Mr. R.J. Smith and Willard Gouge, gentlemen sitting to my right. You have any additions or corrections or special announcements, do check in with our arena directors. Again, grand entry, 1 o'clock.
2: How good up, we want to say a special pinigigi chimigwich to our relative, Mr. Boy Ladd, joining us on the microphone, a legend in his own right, ladies and gentlemen, fancy dance champion back in the day, and this gentleman's traveled all over North America studying the history of this dance circle. We couldn't be more honored to have him here in LCO with us for the weekend, one of our relatives all the way from the mighty Ho-Chunk Nation. So we'll be having more teachings, more history. We get to hear from Boy Ladd's been coming up to LCO for a long time, since he was a little boy, and dancing with our relatives, dancing out in Hayward. So going to be a treat all weekend long. Hear some of those old names, some of those old stories. I thank you, my friend. We also need Robert Baker, who carried in last night the Women in Water Eagle staff. We need you to check in with Neondoy and the veterans. If you're going to be bringing that staff in today, we got to get you back on the list. So, Mr. Baker, if you can hear us, come check in with Gary and the veterans. And we're going to be moving into our Anishinaabe Kwe honoring in just a few minutes. So, it looks like the family's starting to get set up for that. Our Anishinaabe Kwe for 2026 is Becky Taylor, Ms. Jacquard. Powwow legend in her own right. So stand by, ladies and gentlemen. We'll be doing our Anishinaabe Kwe ceremony in just a little bit.

0: Well, we got a couple minutes setting up here. We want to turn the microphone over to one of our elected leaders here from Odawaza, Gayagan. Her name is Lorraine Gougier, and she's one of our council members, longtime serving leader in our community, leader in Anishinaabe education, one of the original founders of that LCO Ojibwe school. It was Lorraine and her peers that originally walked out of the Hayward Public School that started the whole fight to start our own school here. So we want to give her a couple minutes just to do a little welcome and talk to the people for a minute. So if you would, Lorraine.
1: Puju Anishinaabe Dug, Indigenous Cause Mosquito Beans. Good afternoon. I'm Lorraine Gougier, councilwoman from the Kuderay Band of Lake Superior Chippewa Indians. On behalf of the Tribal Governing Board, I wanted to welcome all of you to the 2026 Honor the Earth Powwow. I want to welcome all our people home. We want to welcome all our families home. We want to welcome all our people from the community. This is a time for us to be with all our loved ones, a time for those who are non-Indian people to learn about who we are as Ojibwe people, for us to share our culture and our teachings, to be respectful to each other. But the reason why I wanted to also say a few words is please keep all those in our thoughts and prayers that are experiencing all the tragedies around the world, especially the people in Canada at this time. We pray for them and ask the good Lord, the Creator, to watch over them. They are going through this time of loss, and our hearts go out to them. We are reminded, honor the earth, respect Mother Earth, take care of Mother Earth, take care of each other, love each other, and watch over each other. Those are some quick messages I wanted to remind you of, and I want you to enjoy the rest of the powwow. We have a lot of things that are happening. I say chimiigwech to those who organize the powwow, all the people help us put this together for our event, all those guests who are here with us, and all of our beautiful dancers and singers who are here with us. Chimiigwech to all of you for sharing that gift with all of us. So with that, I'd like to say miigwech. You guys have enjoy the rest of the weekend and be safe. Miigwech.

0: right, looks like we're just about ready to go with our 2026 Anishinaabe Kwe honoring ceremony here. We have one of our singing groups standing by to sing the honor song. I'm assuming if you've been asked to sing, get ready to go. We're going to turn the microphone over here to one of Becky's granddaughters. And this young lady, her name is Teresa Williams, and she's a jingle dress dancer here in the arena. She's been tasked with speaking on behalf of her grandma, speaking on behalf of her family. And so we've known Teresa since she was little bitty baby, grew up, born and raised in this powwow arena, just like Becky's children and Becky's grandchildren, carrying on the ways of our Anishinaabe Kwe, our Anishinaabe Kwewug. So with that being said, we're going to give Teresa the microphone here and get rolling with our 2026 Anishinaabe Kwe.
1: Okay.

0: All right, here's the lineup. We're going to turn the microphone over to one of our elders, Mazen Anaquid. He's been asked to a pagazamah, a seaman, to speak on behalf of the family, a prayer, an invocation on behalf of the family. Right after that, we'll have Teresa take over, and Becky's son, Tommy Kane, will be singing our honor song, the giveaway song here. So, all right, Mazen Anaquid.
1: How's that? Nina saw Mazen Anaquid. Pejiki, Nini, give me just a new seaman. Me dash go away when he says you way back a man and gum. Pesiki que, the Jacque de Junacazot, Kegetsa, in the Amigwich Gosha. The Tama and Gagwich mug, and me show Miss Anan, who dappen up my shin, Rao Sema. New pocket in the man, Rao Sema, who they got a bunch of do, he would they in Danakian, got a bunch of Guano Kian, boy show a man. Me dash go away when he says you way back a man and gum. He would not the man Nanik a guy, the Mishum is an Anik, Mizuia Ma. He spit me Gizikun, gave man, Gojigo, a man, the Shinavia king. What happened? I'm Oshanam and Uapin the Kuchiki Waruma. He does you go away when he decides away by Kamanagum. Nungum does you go and get Guaguichi Mug, the Mishum is an Anik, give it all, Gizik, kind of butch away with the Wabanung, Shawanung, and Gabianung, give away the Nung a guy. What happened? I'm Oshanam and Uapin the Kuchiki Yangamanagum. Showing them what was up, basic equipment, Mizakwood, Midashigo, Kitchi, Minogizi get in it the new Oma, Midashigo, when he says you ever come on a gum. Midashigo and Kawijiman Anik, the Mishomas and Anik, showing them all Gosha, Kenago, a guy, people day, Gapitogishin, Wadamanukum. Midashigo, when he says you ever come on. In a while, that she go again, win them go sha. Can a go a guy be with egg? Be that she go when they saw as he gave a wad is going to meet the Angoma. Be that she go a guy, I go to mug the Mishomas, showing them out of our house, so basically, quay Mishakwood, holding away mug any water guy. Be that she go away when he says you way back a man and gum. Get him in a geese, you got to know in the Oma and gum. Minawada should go in the Keto Osan in Mishumas, in Mishumas, in Mishumas and Ann. To go punky in the Keto Osa. We dash go in Mishumas, Shawinamal, Rawasa, Equewan, Minawada should go, Kinago guy, who did away Bakani Waruman and Gum. Shawinamishinam, Kinago guy in Mishumas and Annick, Missiwe Oma, Omasa guy. Minawada should go, Missiwe Omasa, and Nishinabe a king. Showing them Gosha, Kinagoa Gai, Bidogashinawarama, Kinagoa Gai, Gosha in the way Marganoki Gai, Kinawa go in the Kitosa, Nimishomas, showing the mad wow, Pesikikwe, Minawada should go, Bajakwa, Dishinakas, and it, he does she go away when they, and when he says you ever come on and come. In the Kitosa, Nimishomas, Nimishomas, Nimishomas, and on, as I swear to Mishina, Nimishomas. Is your money do as you show in the mission arm, Minawa and the Keto Osa, is your money do as you show in the mission arm, as you show in the mission arm, Gosha and the Mishomas. Mr. Yumi Gwetre, when he saw Gakito Yano Manukum. That Kopangi and the Bajitun Chak Pangi saw Shaganashi Moen. I want to tell you a little bit about what I said and what I hope to happen here today. We have a good event going on here, and we're happy to honor one of our leading ladies on the reservation at the Powells and the whole country, for that matter, and all her children who are also blessed to be part of this, to take care of all of them, and to take care of all of our relatives. All of our relatives who visit us from all over Ojibwe country to come here and make sure that they get home in a good way. And I ask the spirits from all the directions, from the sky and the earth and the four directions, that to take care of us, help us be kind to each other, to bless all the things that we are doing here today, and help all the young people, all the Abenojik, Kanabachiko, Chenishinabe, Gagaye, all the young kids and all the elders, that they can have a good time and return safely to their homes when we are done with this nice event here today. So I'm glad that I could be here, and I want to say thanks for being a chance to talk here today. And the Keto Osa, I only know a little bit, it seems like, of our Anishinaabe, Shtwawan, Ganabachigoy, Najibwe Moyan, Gaye, It seems like I only know so little of what we have to know in our language and our ways of life. So I'm glad that I can be here and help out today. So in the kit minawasago and the mishomas, gonna go to go be with the egg da sage migwech, migwech, migwech, hausa. You say.

0: Miigwech for that prayer. Buju Anishinaabe Doug, Madoya Gijugu Kwein, Dejna Kaz, Makinak Indu Day, Madawazag, and Gending and Dundaba. Hello, everybody. My name is Teresa Williams. I am Becky's granddaughter, eldest granddaughter. I'm going to be sharing a little bit about her, the story that was written for her in her honor today. Today, the honor of being the 2026 Anishinaabe Kwein is being given to Majukwad, Becky Taylor. She is the daughter of Evelyn Isham and Pete Moose Ford. She's given up, grew up near Whitefish and now resides in the Round Lake area of LCO. This beautiful, gorgeous, wonderful lady is quite well known around Indian country. She has been busy teaching and making a stand for our culture for her entire adult life. Becky began to shine early on as a talented dancer. In fact, she began dancing when she learned to walk. Her parents would take her to the American Indian Center in Chicago, and she fell in love with dancing. Back in the day when she was a student at the St. Francis Indian Mission, she began touring with the school as a fancy dancer. The school took students to other area schools to perform their cultural dances. She also attended the weekly powwows at Historyland in Hayward. Later, she was a student at the Hayward High School. There, she was a victim of racism and a bullying incident at the school. When she did not get any help from school officials, she organized the walkout for all Native students who attended the school at the time. In October 1975, the students refused to be disrespected anymore. They all stood up and walked out of the school. This event led to the establishment of the Lakutere Ojibwe School. My grandma is a lady that has brought so much good and so much medicine to so many people here in this community. I've seen her growing up teaching cultural ways and bringing back our culture, our dances, the songs, and bringing that culture in so that our youth can bring that forward. She's raised us in a good way to, you know, walk a life of kindness, of generosity, of respect, and she really just is such a wonderful lady. She's always laughing and smiling and making sure everybody's good in the community. She's taken her life path right now is to teach the youth and to bring the youth up in a good way and give them the culture that they need to be strong in this next generation to come. She's doing important work, and we are all so proud of her, and I'm so grateful that she asked me to speak for her. Congratulations, Grandma. We all love you. This is to the 2026 Anishinaabe Kwein. Jimmy Gwich.
1: How about another great big round of applause for Teresa speaking on behalf of her grandmother, our Anishinaabe Kwein of 2026, Majukwad, Becky Taylor. So at this time, it's Becky's son Thomas, who was also raised in this powwow arena. Long-time singer. He's been singing long as he's able to walk and dancing. Grass dancer, woodland dancer. And Tommy started off with the Pipestone Creek Singers right here in LCO. He was always the youngest one on the drum group. And Pipestone Creek turned into the Spirit Bird Singers, turned into the Pipestone Drum Group. Traveled all across North America. Tommy's been just about everywhere we have powwow. And so his mom asked him to sing her song, the song for her honoring here. So we're going to get him set up with a microphone, and his wife, Vanessa, comes to us all the way from New Mexico, makes her home in our community down 6 Mile, and comes from a family of singers. raising their children in this powwow dance circle. So we're going to give them the microphone at this time for the appropriate song, You Know What to Do. Ni Tois Ahu.
2: All right, you guys, come on out and sidestep, family. Go all the way around the horn. Everybody join in.

0: Yeah, give her a round of applause. We want everybody to stay out there. Our powwow committee wants to present Becky with her blanket, her gifts, her framed powwow poster that has her picture on there and some flowers. And then we want Tommy and Vanessa to be standing by. They're going to have one more song, an honor song, and that's when everybody can come out. If you were kind of Indianish, kind of scared or shy of your sidestep, we're going to have a regular honor song for those of you guys who are too bashful to come on out for the sidestep. So.
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0: Wins first place, has to dance off against each other there, and Becky had multiple trophies from being the champion of champions. You know, she was a champion. Fancy shawl dancer before she switched over to this jingle category. In just about every age division that's available for competition dancing, Becky's been a champion in those divisions in multiple styles. So when we talk about her being a legend in this powwow arena, we're not just saying that. That's a for real thing. If we had a powwow hall of fame, Becky would definitely be a first time inductee into that hall of fame. Champion of champions right here. You guys all got to turn your flash on so you look like the paparazzi. Hey.

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0: Yeah, chimigwich to all of you, and once again, congratulations, Mijakwad. Gizagi igu oma dawaza gaiganing. Just want to thank everybody for helping out with that. We'll turn the microphone over, Mr. Boy Lad. Stand by, singers, drum roll call.
1: We need a vehicle moved, veteran plate, Florida plates, Hyundai black, license plates X1HB, I believe it is. 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

right, singers, stand by. 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A lot of the singers got to go heat their drum up. So if your drum's over by the fire, one of your singers has to do a wicked war cry in order to get counted, right? So we'll start with the LCO Badger singers. Are you here? See, that's how you do it. That's why they get asked to be the host drum, because they represent, man. All right, how about Pipestone? Ease. Hey, Crete. Ahoo, ahoo. Soul Child. Right on. Eagle Flight. Straight Across. Smoky Town. Why? Sound like someone stepped on Uncle's tail over there. Bad River. Oh, yeah. Hillside. Cinnamon Bear. Black Deer. Oh, that Jingle Bob. I just learned Jingle Bob. He has an Anishinaabe name. He's been hanging out in LCO long enough. You hang around here, man, you'll get an Anishinaabe nickname. And that's my Niji Bob Black Deer. He was a stunt double, you know, a long time ago when we had one of our relatives was an actor in the movies, Graham Greene, famous Hollywood Indian actor, and Bob was his stunt double. So whenever there was dangerous things, that was Shingo Bob had to step in. So if you want to get your picture taken with him, you know, you tell everybody you met Graham Greene's stunt double at Honor the Earth Powwow. What? High Life, are you here? I saw Tommy. Southern Knights. Why? Tomahawk Circle. Yes. Water Spirit. Oh, War Eagle. Medicine Rock. No duck yet. Gitase. What? Ojibwe Park. Grindstone Lake. Yeah, that's how you do it right there. Wind Eagle. Fry Bread Nation. All right, ladies and gentlemen, we got 22 singing groups from all over North America here in LCO this weekend. So stand by, singers. I think the grand entry will go LCO Badger Singers, Pipestone, Hay Creek, and then we're jumping down to Smoky Town, Bad River Hillside. We'll go as far as we need to go, and in our flag song, we're going to come back up to Eagle Flight. In our veteran song, we'll go to Soul Child. So that's the lineup, fellas. Stand by.

All right, check 1, 2, 1, 2. Check Nikutni Snat New. First call, dancers. Let's start making our way over to the grand entry area. Dancers, veterans, Eagle Staff carriers, flag carriers. It is getting to be about that time of the afternoon. All of our singers are in place where they need to be. We're going to be starting with the top of our drum order, asking you boys for 4 push-ups. Our host drum, LCO Badgers. Pipestone, heading over to Hay Creek, Soul Child, then we're jumping all the way down to Smoky Town. So Smoky Town, be standing by. We're going to be coming to you with part of our grand entry protocol this afternoon. And we want to remind all of you wonderful people, be patient, be kind. This is the largest traditional celebration in the state of Wisconsin. We get thousands of people that come here, and we know seating gets really tight. So we want to ask everyone, please be respectful of personal space. Don't be afraid to move over a little bit. And if you want, go ahead and lap up. We're going to get ready to get started with our afternoon in just a few minutes. If you've never seen a grand entry before, now is the time. Make your way back to your seat. Get all comfortable because we're going to make you stand right back up once we start grand entry anyway. So everybody find your spots. We're about 7 minutes out. 7 minutes out till our next grand entry. Singers, dancers, veterans, let's all start lining up. Let's get a move on. Hoka.

0: check. 1-2, 1-2, 1-2. Check Nikutni Snatnew. All right, so we have a lot of first-timers here to our celebration. So just be mindful of some of the protocol. As we said, it does get a little bit crowded. Seating is first come, first serve. We have plenty of seating out in the sun. Don't be afraid to be blessed. Be kissed by the sun. You'll go home a little bit extra darker at the end of the weekend. But please be mindful of people sitting around you. Remember personal space. And what we said yesterday, one of the main rules is nobody's allowed to be crabby. Not one single person. The only one we're going to cut some slack is our arena director, Mr. RJ. He's the guy running around out in the dance arena, all sweat, kind of stinks, his hair's all over the place, pointing here, pointing there. Yeah, he's the only guy, man. He's allowed to be a little on the crabby side. I'd probably be crabby, too, if I smelt that bad, but he's the only one. So just be mindful, he is in control of our dance arena. If he tells you to move, you need to, if he says jump, you say how high and when. So be mindful of our arena director, he controls our dance arena. You know, just something we want to remind everyone, we get a lot of visitors, a lot of spectators that come to our annual celebration here. If you want to take a picture of one of our dancers, just ask them first. That's the polite thing, is ask them if you can take a picture. And if they say it's all right, you know, then go ahead and take your picture. If you want to give them a $5, $10 monetary gift for taking their picture, please do so. You know, don't just walk out in front of the dancers and stop them from going around in our dance arena. You know, our dancers are, they got families too. They got wives, they got children, and they're here just like the rest of us are here. So be mindful, be respectful of all of our dancers. And we'll let you know for recordings. There are certain times during our celebration we'll ask you not to record something. So we will let you know when those times are. But all the other songs, you're welcome to come on out. We have plenty of opportunity for you to come out and participate in our social dancing. You'll hear us talk about intertribals when we get to that point. That's your opportunity to get up out of your chair, come on out, and join us in our dance arena. We have 22 drum groups, so that means we're going to have 22 intertribals. We do need our head dancers, Michelle, Mike, and Dan Prescott, if you would make your way on over to our grand entry area. Veterans, we have the final roster. If you would please, we're kindly and respectfully asking our veterans to make their way on over to the grand entry area. We are approaching 1 o'clock this afternoon, and we have a full schedule of events that we want to take care of here at our annual celebration. So don't be afraid to come on out and join us. And again, we're starting from the top. Drum groups, be ready. Badger Singers, you'll have the first four. Pipestone, jumping over to you. Hay Creek, Soul Child. And if we need to keep going, we're jumping all the way down to Smoky Town where we left off last night. So drum groups, be ready and be standing by.
1: 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And you are listening to WOJB 88.9 FM, broadcasting to you from Le Coup d'Oreille in Reserve, Wisconsin. And right now we are live at the 2026 Honor the Earth powwow here in Le Coup d'Oreille. And we are just about ready to get started with grand entry. So let's turn it on over to the powwow currently in progress.
0: And Julian Isham for the Space Force flag. All right, ladies and gentlemen, we are just about ready to get started with our second grand entry here at our annual Honor the Earth celebration. Truly honored to have each and every one of you travel from the distances you came. All of our singers, man, we got world-class singing champions from all across Canada and the United States. Miigwech, Waiwanen, Yonko, Pinigigi, all that good stuff. Thank you all for bringing your sound. Marcus Morrow, are you around? Marcus. Marcus Morrow. Aha, Miigwech, brother. Miigwech, Nij. All right, ladies and gentlemen, we have all of our veterans are making their way on over. In just a few minutes, you are going to see a beautiful display of our pageantry, our song, and our dance carried on for millennia here in our Ojibwe communities, the home of the mighty Ojibwe people, Odawazaagning, here in LCO. Man, you know how long it took me to say that? That took me a couple of years to get that right. Odawazaagning.

All right, ladies and gentlemen. Once again, if you haven't found your seat, you're out of luck. It probably got pawned for $5 to the person sitting two rows down. So we have a lot of people. We have thousands of people that show up every year. And we are just about ready to kick off our second grand entry. Our head dancers are in place. Michelle, Mike, and Dan Prescott. All of our veterans are where they need to be. All of our royalty, our princesses, our braves look like they're falling in line. And all of our dancers, all of our categories will be making their way into the dance arena once again. We'll be starting with our world-renowned, famous, and infamous LCO Badgers. These guys will be kicking off our grand entry today. They'll be doing the first four push-ups. Then we're going to jump over to another well-known singing champion group from across Turtle Island, Pipestone. Man, these guys put on some miles years ago. See these boys all over the place in California, Idaho, way up in Oregon, over on the East Coast with the Mash and Tuckett people, all the way up into Canada.

All right, ladies and gentlemen, we have come to that time in the afternoon. We're going to ask you to turn your clocks back to 1 o'clock sharp. It is grand entry time, ladies and gentlemen. We're going to ask you all to please rise if you are able to. Gentlemen, we're going to ask you to remove your hats in honor of our staff, so many eagle feathers and all of our flags being carried in. We're heading on over to our world-class singing champions, LCO Battle.

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Also at this time, making their way into our dance arena, ladies and gentlemen. Big round of applause for our Golden Age Men's Division. Golden Age Men's Woodland. Golden Age Men's Northern Traditional.

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All of our dancers have made it into the dance arena. So we're going to ask our dancers to clear the immediate area right in front of our Eagle staffs. Eagle Flight, we're going to be coming to you in just a second, boys. Hold up. So ladies and gentlemen, as we do at our celebrations, our social gatherings, we take time in our protocol to honor our staffs of many Eagle Feathers, to honor our flags that are being represented here by our Nanawaitawak, the bravest of our relatives that stand before you. And today is no different. We take a little bit of time out of our celebration to properly acknowledge and show respect to our Eagle staffs and to our flags. We are told that these are one of the songs that we do not possess the right to dance to. So we take this opportunity and we pay respect to the men and women that are holding our staffs and our flags before us here this afternoon. We've asked our relatives coming all the way from London, Ontario, if they would render the appropriate song this afternoon for our Eagle staffs and our flags. Eagle Flight, whenever you're ready, boys.

0: Ah, Miigwech, boys, Miigwech. All right, ladies and gentlemen, we're going to take a little bit of time out of our celebration and follow our protocol as we know it, as we've been taught. As we perform these duties for the celebrations, when we travel or when we're at home, we get the opportunity to meet amazing relatives that are doing great work all across Indian country. And here in Odawaza-Agening in LCO, you are very, very blessed with many speakers in your community, many warriors that fight for the language. So I'm very honored this afternoon to be sitting next to my younger brother, McGeezy. He's dedicated his life to the language. He's one of our Nanawaituak, our warriors for our language and for our people. He's also very involved in his ceremonial ways as well. He sits as one of the drum chiefs over to the west of us. He participates in ceremonies here. And he is also Madei as well. So I'm very honored this afternoon to hand a microphone over to my younger brother, Dr. Michael Sullivan, to offer that proclamation and those good words for our gathering here today. Aho.
1: Aho, Miigwech, ni Tawis. 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We nisero tanguzian, we nisero tawiwad, and gyu. Gidin away magan and anig. Bema medu sijigu. Gidin waven and an. Gidin ishana bema winin an. So good afternoon, friends and relatives. I was given some asema by my brother RJ, our arena director. And he asked me to do this afternoon's invocation. And, you know, it's a tradition here at Odawaza-Agaigan. We've been following the teachings of this Pawa arena. And it's always after the flag song, our old timers got up and spoke on behalf of everybody's tobacco here in attendance, our seima. And when we do that, we express our appreciation for the beautiful way of life we were given, the beautiful traditions we've been given as a people, because this powwow tradition was given to us for the purposes of having a good time, having fun, celebrating our culture through song and dance. So we remember that when we come into the circle, we try to bring into the serena our good feelings, our smiles. And we come out here and we sing and dance for the people. We remember all those ones that may not be smiling today, the ones that wish they could be here with us today. So we start with our veterans for starting our powwow, bringing in our flags and our eagle staffs. And today we say special prayers for all of our warriors overseas or serving our homelands in dangerous times. And we remember them when we sing and dance here in the circle. It's been a rough year for some of us, and many of the people that come to the circle here are here this year with relatives that were here with them last year that aren't here with them anymore. And we remember all of the mourners when we come together and sing and dance, and we sing and dance for them. So when we pray in a circle, that's what we talk about. That's what we ask for, that we all can come together, smile again, because this is our celebration of this beautiful way of life we've been given as a people. So I'm going to talk for our seima in the best way that I know how and ask all you guys to pray along with me for all of our relatives out there struggling and get them back into our circle, get them back among us. So, ahu. 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Me ma, the mama win a cane wad. We onjin a keta wawad, we nod the mawawad anew. 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Be nishagoga egg, the same manan, gain a card every day, yad, oh, money do, ma king. Miss about all money do, got knuckodung me. We gonna wabuma the no, or the dishana bayman megwa, bibijagine domagi, the kimanang, a beat among. O do dampanan and also same man, gaiwin, the bina domagi, the bijawindang o, is it a gay young amas and ungum. We know what the shagoga e, being da kujagay young, and ishana baywe young, a punny. Give me quaina man anagin gyu, money do, guayaka beat tangi go o. Money do the keem. 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We know what the shagoga is, say much again, Gawin Wika. Get down with Aina Masiwana, no money do, ain't away among. Miswa, when a buju is you weaned. Skin didn't away, Magana dug me one on the tum. Gagikanoa Mawada no Nishanabe and Maywinja Gioski a key wang. Your Oma get a scorny gun and awning. Gigikanoa Mawana again go. Get up a new Jimanan and go, okay, Dada Zuko Dadiung, the Gikanoa Madiung, okay, Gazi Gikanoa Mawinda O Nishanabe, Maywinja. Me ma we wene, is you dampin again, though, when the bush got ewe in the be menwabendung, the be jawendung, oh, is it chigay young a masanungum. Menwa dashago gaywe in all a sanabe winini. Me wa all money do, ganakodung, mewisha. We jawin a menung, is you a young and ishina be we young. Gishpin a wea arquizid, gishpin a wea anamizid. Skin ooj is your way busy on ishinabe nungum and ooj and apene. Me ma we wene. Is your bugo saying a minda, oh, a sanabe win anyways, you ain't a madanu, I are cousin a gin. Minnow I are win, minnow ji win, minnow bamad is you win, sago. The ma mean a goose young, and ishana, baby young, be basic me okay, is your bugo saying the man. A skin didn't away, magana do, gawin, gonna budge, kin and give money do, ganda. Is you while we nasi, gawin dust, dance away, scarcy, and all get the same man on. Every day, we nabiwa, the kin and give money do, me ma again, a card out, same ma. Gawin and Guji, Don's way, Scarsin. Gawin Dush, Nui, Renana Masi, Gongo Nij, Ishqua, Jane, the Jinja Gaza Jig, Ishke Nungo, and Bajik Mag, Bijuming Gwe Tunang, Giza, Sajika Kane among. Miswa, oh, Manidu, Dushka, Bay, Wissiman. O Bimmy, we do, Nio, Bimadizi, Winnie, and Dusso Giza Kimabi, Zakaswa, the Nord, and Ishana, Bayman. And Dusso Nawa Quake Dush, Mima, Nagashka, the O Manidu, Begun Wabama, the Nord, or the Nishana, Bayman. Wabamadanosa, Sema, Nabajang, Mio, Kayagi, Unjiga, Kena, Meguyang, Gayabe, Bimi, Weduyang, Amina, Guyang, and Ishana, Bayuyang. O do Dampananosa, Sema, Gayuin, the Bijawena Menang, the Bina, the Moonang, Kinagegu, Ani, Jichigayang. Banimani, Onago, Shigwigi, Kajiweda, or Manidu, Mayama, Bimu.

Aha, Machwaiwanan Netawas, Miigwech for those good words as we get started here this afternoon. So we're going to take some time and we're going to acknowledge each and every one of our Eagle Staff carriers and our flag carriers. And we're going to be asking our relatives over at Soul Child be standing by. We're going to be coming to you for that veteran song this afternoon, carrying our LCO veterans, Eagle Staff, our head veteran, Mr. Gary Quarter, United States Army, Vietnam. Neon the way. Also with us, carrying the LCO Post 1998 Eagle Staff, Post 1998 Commander Cliff Korn, United States Air Force, Vietnam. Carrying the LCO Water Protection Eagle Staff, we have Suzanne Mills, United States Navy, peacetime. And also carrying the LCO Family Eagle Staff, Bird Family, we have Mr. Bobby Bird Sr., United States Army, Vietnam era. And this afternoon, we want to welcome and acknowledge each and every one of our flags as well. The United States Stars and Stripes being carried by Lewis Byrd, United States Army, Desert Storm. Carrying the LCO tribal flag, we have Mr. Bob Charlow, United States Army, peacetime. Carrying the State of Wisconsin flag, the Secretary of our Veterans Department, we have Mr. James Bond, United States Marine Corps Secretary, Wisconsin Veterans Association. Welcome, Mr. Bond. Good to see you again, my friend. With us, carrying the United States Army flag, we have Mr. Steve Quarter, United States Army, Vietnam. Carrying the United States Marine Corps flag, Mr. Louis Gouget, United States Marine Corps, Desert Storm. Carrying the United States Navy flag, Bowen Fear, United States Navy, Iraqi Freedom. Carrying the United States Air Force flag, we have Marcus Morrow, United States Army, active duty. Big round of applause, ladies and gentlemen. Also with us, carrying the United States Space Force flag, we have Julian Isham, United States Navy, Vietnam. Carrying the United States Coast Guard flag, we have Stephanie St. Germain, United States Navy, Enduring Freedom. Carrying the LCO AMVETS Post 1998, Mr. Dan Grover, United States Marine Corps, Iraq. And carrying our prisoner of war, our POW MIA flag, we have Mr. Bob Charlo, United States Army, Vietnam. And we also want to acknowledge our escorts this afternoon. We have Mr. Richard Bartell, United States Marine Corps, Vietnam. We have Mr. Gary Quarter Jr., United States Army.
We have Colonel Paul Wharton, United States Army.

0: Vietnam, Afghanistan. We also have our first district commander, Mr. Larry Johnson, United States Army, Vietnam. And we have with us Mr. Mark Horn, United States Army, Desert Storm. And also Mr. Joe Wadas, United States Army, Vietnam. All right, so we don't have the name of the other three, RJ. All right, big round of applause, ladies and gentlemen. We'll be sure and get the names added to our list. Ladies and gentlemen, once again, we're going to ask for your patience and your understanding. Nowhere across the globe will you see a group of people such as our own honor our veterans, our warriors, and our soldiers. Generation after generation, countless songs have been written and composed to honor the bravery, the courage, and the sacrifice of our men and women that have served, that are serving, and those that will serve as we move forward. But we're going to invite each and every one of you that have served in any of the branch of the military, our tribal Ogitchida Kwe, we're going to ask you all to please remain standing at this time to honor each and every one of our veterans, our Samakanesuk, our Nanawetowuk.
1: Also at this time, I'd like to recognize one of my Chunjunks, presently serving in the United States Navy, home on leave. She just came home just special for this powwow. So I'd like to recognize Alice Black Deer.
0: Alice Black Deer, if you're in the area, come on out and join us. These songs are written and composed for you. I think she just came by, yep. So we're going to head on over to our brothers coming all the way from Alberta. Soul Child, if you would, gentlemen, we're looking for a veteran song.

0: Aha, Miigwech, boys, Miigwech, Miigwech. Good song, man. That was a good tune. Why, Wadden Katanini Mua Ma Simakanesuk. We thank each and every one of our veterans for taking time to come on out and let us honor you and recognize you in that way. And also to all of our veterans that did not come on out and dance. I know quite a few of my friends back home that are veterans. They just make a decision to sit back and stand and be honored in that way. So all of you veterans all around the arena that did not come out, we honor and recognize each and every one of you as well. All right, ladies and gentlemen, before we move any further, we have a special guest that's here with us from our tribal council. She's currently serving her first term, and she's been doing some great work for the Ojibwe community here in Odawa Zaogening. And, you know, you should really be proud of your tribal council that you have. I see them working hard for you at all of the other tribal functions. We're very, very honored this afternoon to ask one of our council women to come on up, Jordan St. Germain, and she'll be offering a welcome to all of us that come as visitors. Jordan?
1: Miigwech, Joey. Buju, Anishinaabe Dug, Wabanogi Jigukwe, Indigenous, Migizi and Dudem, Odawa Zaga, Iganing, and Dunjaba. On behalf of the LCO Tribal Governing Board, it is my honor to welcome you all to our community, and we are also thankful you chose to be here in LCO this weekend. We hope you enjoy this special event that our powwow committee and our community worked so hard to prepare for you all. Miigwech to all of our special guests, visiting singers and dancers, and all the spectators who make our homecoming celebration such a success. It's great to see everyone here smiling, and we hope you all have a great time and come back next year. Miigwech.
0: Aha, big round of applause for Jordan St. Germain. Awesome job, young lady. Awesome job. You might have a career in politics. Hey. All right, we're calling all our royalty. Where's our royalty at? All of our royalty. We need you up front and center. All of our royalty, be ready to go. We are calling you forward. We do have a cordless mic for you. Our hometown royalty, here they come, all coming across the dance arena. If you are hometown royalty, you're visiting royalty, you're a princess, you're a brave, you're an ambassador, we need you up front and center in front of the MC booth at this time. We're going to line you all up. And this is what you danced so hard for. This is what you interviewed for. And this is what you tried out for. You are an ambassador of your home, of your family, of your community, and the place that you all come from. And so as part of that responsibility is being able to introduce yourself, let us all know who you are, the title that you carry, and the place that you come from. All right, RJ, looks like you got quite a few of them. We're going to hand the microphone down to the dance arena.
2: 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Hello, everybody. My name is Ninde Goodsky. I'm from Suckerfish Clan. I'm from LCO. I am proudly representing Ogejida, Honor the Earth Brave. 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
3: Bujo Anishinaabe Dug, Ali Perrin Anishinkas, Mikanak Nidudem, Odawa Zaga Ekanen Nidushima, Ni Ashinis Washe Bapunikis, Miape Kashkano Gizis Nis, Sipishkayan, Nemo Wenda Nayan, Oma Nungam. Hello everyone, my name is Ali Perry. My clan is Snapping Turtle. I'm 17 years old. My birthday is November 2nd. I'm happy to be here today. I carry the title of Miss Honor the Earth. Thank you all for coming and listening to Be Miigwech.
4: 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Hello, my name is Layla Butterfield. I'm from Red Cliff, Wisconsin, and I am 16 years old, and I'm representing the title of Senior Miss Miskwabekong.
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4: Avrudaphone, Indigenous Cause, Musquabi Kong, Nindunjabur, Migazi Indo Dame, Ninmin Wayne Down, Oma Ayaya, Numgumiu. Hello, everybody. My name is Avrudaphone. I'm representing Junior Miss Musquabi Kong, and I'm 13. Miu Miigwech.

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6: 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I live in New Post Community. I'm representing Junior Brave. 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
13: I am. How old are you?
12: Five.
13: You are 5 years old. I am 5 years old.
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13: Bonjour, Anishinaabe Doug, Makal Gideon, Anishinaabe Cosmic Gideon, and Dudem, Odawa Zaga, and Nidujaba. Hello, my name is Basil Miller. I am representing LCO Middle School, and I am 11 years old.
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15: 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I'm Miskwan and Gukwe, or Ashlyn, and I'm here representing the LCO on royalty.
16: Bonjour, Anishinaabe Doug, Minwewe Kwe, and Indigenous Cause, Ajijak Nindudom Odawazaga, Igani Nindunjaba. Hello, my name is Nadia Crone. I'm representing Junior Miss Honor the Earth. Okay, ready? Okay, say Bonjour.
12: Bonjour.
13: Isaias,
12: Indigenous Cause, Miskabi Khan, Miigwech.
17: Go ahead, take a lap. That's it. All right, ladies and gentlemen, let's have one big round of applause for all of our royalty. Man, that was beautiful. Hear all of them speaking their language. We're going to be calling our veterans out front and center, and we're going to be handing a microphone over to our good friend, Mr. Bird. He's going to be doing the speaking for this honoring.
18: Bonjour. We are honored today to
4: have the Secretary of Wisconsin Department of Veterans Affairs with us, Mr. James Bond, based in Madison, Wisconsin. Mr. Bond is a proud Marine veteran with over three decades of service to his country, the state of Wisconsin, and to his fellow veterans. He joined the Wisconsin Department of Veterans Affairs in 2010, most recently serving as the Deputy Secretary before his appointment as Secretary by Governor Tony Evers in January 2023. Mr. Bond served on active duty in the United States Marine Corps from 1983 through 1988. During his tenure as Secretary, Mr. Bond has been a tremendous advocate for veterans across the state and more so for Native veterans across the 11 tribes of Wisconsin. His appearance today at our Honor of the Earth celebration is indicative of his presence at all tribal powwows across the state, including recently at the Lac des Flambeaux. More so, he recently attended and spoke at the tribal event at the High Ground Memorial honoring all Wisconsin Native veterans. Additionally, he is a tireless advocate for Native veterans' benefits and programs. For his tireless work on behalf of all Native veterans, the veterans of Lac-Couturier of the Lake Superior Ojibwe would like to bestow one of our highest gifts, an honor blanket to provide Mr. Bond with the warmth, security, and protection as he continues to serve our people going forward. With deep appreciation of the Ojibwe people of Lac-Couturier, Mr. Bond, please accept this blanket as a gift of our deep appreciation for all you have done and will do in the future for our Native veterans. Chi Miigwetch. Additionally, we are also honored today to have our very own Sawyer County Veteran Service Officer and retired Air Force Chief Master Sergeant Gary Elliott, based in Hayward, Wisconsin. Gary graduated from Hayward, Wisconsin in 1985. After graduation, he entered the United States Air Force as an in-flight aerial refueling specialist. Throughout his career, he supported the nation's defense in the Pacific Theater and deployed multiple times in support of the Gulf and Persian Gulf Wars. He accumulated over 5,800 flight hours and was awarded two Air Medals and two Aerial Achievement Medals. In 2013, Gary and his wife Rose retired and returned home. In 2016, Gary was selected as the Sawyer County Veteran Service Officer. He currently assists over 2,000 veterans, surviving spouses, and dependent children in advocating and applying for a variety of state and federal benefits, covering issues that range from cradle to grave. His personal efforts have impacted hundreds of LCO veterans and their families' lives while reducing Lac-Couturier tribal government's direct costs. For his tireless work on behalf of all Native veterans, the Lac-Couturier Band of the Lake Superior Ojibwe, we would like to present him with an honor blanket to provide him with warmth, security, and protection going forward as he serves our people. With deep appreciation of the Ojibwe people of Lac-Couturier, Mr. Elliott, please accept this blanket as a gift for all you have done and will do in the future for our veterans. Chi Miigwetch.
17: All right, we're going to call out our veterans to come on out and dance. Our head dancers, we need your assistance. Oh, they are on it. They're ready to go. Veterans, if you would, come on over and help us out. We're calling any of our veterans that want to join us in the dance arena. Host drum, stand by, boys. We're coming over to you for that honor song. So we're going to ask that you allow them to go all the way around and just join in after they've completed their circle. So we're going to ask everyone, we're not doing handshakes. We want you to join in and dance with them, to support them. Dance for your relatives that have served. Dance for your relatives that are serving. And come on out and be a part of our circle once they've made that complete round. Ladies and gentlemen, we're going to ask you all to please rise at this time. Gentlemen, if you would, remove your hats. We're going to go to the LCO Badgers. And honor song, gentlemen, whenever you're ready. Aho.

0: thank Mr. James Bond, also Louis Bird, and all of our veterans, everybody who came on out to acknowledge them. Listen up, ladies and gentlemen. I am holding in my hand the world champion winners list of the Wild Rice Cook-Off and the World Champion Fry Bread Contest. This is a big deal here in LCO. It's 1 year of bragging rights. 1 year of free Kamad flour. Hey, Kamad flour is free anyway. All right, here's the winner starting off in third place for the Wild Rice Cook-Off. You know, you can make rice any way you want. You can put bacon grease in there. You can put berries in there. Whatever you see fit. And then the judges, I don't know who the judges are, but I wish I was one, innit? Yeah. And then the judges, they pick who can do the best wild rice dish. So for third place, we got Miss Jean Barber, third place winner. Second place winner in the Wild Rice Cook-Off goes to Sorella Ford. And your champion of the world, Wild Rice Cooker, goes to Ramona Morrow. You are the champion. All right, now the moment everybody's been waiting for, the fry bread contest. Third place, 128 points. Goes the Cindy Kirk. Second place, 138 points. Goes to Amanda Thayer. And your champion of the world, 7,452,000 points, goes to Christine Grover. You are the world champion fry bread cooker upper. Congratulations. Hit-ya.
1: All right, ladies and gentlemen, we're going to jump into a couple intertribals. We're going to be starting with Smoky Town, moving on over to Bad River and Hillside. Those three. After those three intertribals, we're going to go into a special for all of our first-time dancers. So one of our invited, our host drum groups, be standing by. So, ladies and gentlemen, these are the songs you can get up. You can come on out in our dance arena. You don't need to be in regalia. Anybody is welcome to intertribal singing and dancing. So if you've been sitting there all afternoon waiting for your opportunity to come on out and learn how to dance, trip over your feet, stumble, slide, twist, and turn, man, now is your time. We're going to kick off this round of intertribal. Smoky Town, intertribal time. Take it up, boys.
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folks. Jamming tune, Smoky Town. Good song, good singing, good times. Oh, man, we can do better than that. The arena isn't even close to being full. We want to call out more people. Come on into our dance arena. We're going to move over to our brothers coming all the way from Lake Superior, Bad River. Looking for that inner track.

Wow, right there, boys. All right, everyone, freeze. Stay in your places. So, Washwaganing Royalty is in the house. Our Miss Bear River donated a brand new $20 bill with Billy Mitchell's picture on it. She's going outside to see who she can sucker into a counterfeit $20 bill. Hey, just kidding. It's a real $20 bill. So she's going to go around. Someone, she picked her own lucky spot. Someone's going to be $20 richer, enough to go mug the snow cone stand. So we want to remind all of our specials, you need to register. We have the Women's Contemporary Jingle, Men's Fancy, Teen Boys Woodland, Teen Girls Fancy Shawl, and our Late Night Hand Drum Contest. You need to register. Head on over to registration. Make sure you get registered. We are going to have one of our rounds in teen category this afternoon. So teens, all of our adults, make sure you get registered. We got one more inner travel before we go into a special. Heading on over to Hillside. Where are you at, boys? Take it.

0: Right there, boys. Man, that was a rocking set of Inner Tribals. We're going to clear the dance arena, and we're going to be calling out our first-time dancers. I'm going to hand the microphone over to my Natawas, my Namut, my Niji, my bro, Mr. Dr. Sullivan McGeezy, and take us through our next set. McGeezy, what you got, brother?
1: All right, we want our first-time dancers make their way into the arena. You know, all summer long, all winter long, all springtime long, all of our aunties, uncles, grandmas, grandpas, moms, dads been working on powwow outfits for the little ones. Get them out here for tiny tots. Some of you may have inherited your dance outfit from an older sibling or cousin, or you know how it goes, but we like to have one song where we get everybody out here. If it's your first time dancing in our circle here with your new powwow outfit, we want you to come on out. And they've asked Fry Bread Nation, our youth drum group here from LCO. These boys are, most of them are going into either 7th grade, 8th grade, middle school boys. Most of them go to the LCO Middle School or the Wadukadading Immersion School or the Hayward Public School. But they're all the local boys here from the res. And LCO got a long tradition of teaching our kids how to sing. I was one of those kids that got to benefit from that tradition here. And we got multiple generations of powwow singers in this dance circle right here at Odawazagaigan. So our arena director wanted to have our young ones sing the song for the first-time dancers. So that's what we're going to do. Fry Bread Nation's ready to rock and roll. So do we have anybody? Yeah, there's one right there, right on. All right, so I think how we're going to do it, RJ, we'll get the song going. The first-time dancers can jam it out. All right, here we go, Fry Bread Nation. Anytime you're ready, boys, give them a good one.

round of applause for your first time dancers. Welcome to the arena. You are official. Hey. All right, we're going to keep our inner tribals going, get everybody back up and moving. Some of you ate about three more pieces of fry bread than you probably should have. And that's okay. It won't even count if you get out here and you take advantage of these inner tribal songs. You can dance it right off. Your calories don't count in this circle. You'll be just skinny going home here. Physical fitness, Anishinaabe style. So come on out. We're going to keep going with our singing or rotation here. We left off with Cinnamon Bear, Black Deer, High Life, Southern Nights, Tomahawk Circle. We'll go as far as we need to go. And then we're going to have our teens be standing by. We're going to do first rounds of the specials for the teen categories. Adults stand by as well. I understand they're going to be doing a round of exhibition dancing for those adult specials. So be on the standby, be listening. Once again, we're live on WOJB 88.9 FM. So if you go back to the car and you kick back, you want to catch some AC or maybe scroll or whatever you need to do in the car, you can turn in and you won't miss a song. Tune in, WOJB 88.9. Intertribal time, Cinnamon Bear, are you here? Yeah, right on, all the way from K-Town. Itcha.

yeah, right on Cinnamon Bear. Brought the crew, man. Brought the crew. All right, we're going to keep that energy moving right down the line to Shingle Bob. Well, I'm never going to forget that nickname now. The Badger Singers shared with me that's Bobby's nickname is Shingle Bob. We don't know why, but that's a good one. All right, anytime you're ready, Black Deer, our relative.

Aho, right on, Black Deer. Gimeno Tongue was him. All right, ladies and gentlemen, we're going to keep that inter-tribal energy going, keep our arena rocking. We're moving on down to drum number 12. They come all the way from Manisinaquong, man, East Lake, Minnesota. And that's the legendary Tom Benjamin's crew there.

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Thank you. High Live. Good song, boys. We want to let the dancers know you can't carry your babies in the arena. We got a little guy over here. Got to set that baby down when you guys dance. Yeah, got to dance on your own. That's an Ojibwe teaching, and it goes for all of our dances we do. We don't carry our babies. Our babies got to be able to dance on their own. All right. We're going to keep it going. We got Southern Nights. Where you at, boys? Give us a good one, man. Give us a good Saturday afternoon intertribal.

Ahoo, Jimmy Witch, Southern Nights, good singing voice. We're going to move out here to the middle, Mike, man. We need these next singing group here mic'd up. They're sitting under the arbor here out in the middle. They come to us all the way from Waswaganing, man, our relatives from Lac de Flambeau. Good to have them back here in LCO. They just celebrated their own hometown powwow over there at Bear River. Beautiful celebration. And they didn't get enough powwow, man. They wanted to come on over here and jam out with us. So good to see you, man, Billy and the boys. Welcome back to LCO. Give us a rock 'em, sock 'em intertribal like we know you're going to do. And it's going to be a spot dance sponsored.

we got two spots sponsored by our powwow committee. Our arena director was working hard all morning identifying spots. There's certain pieces of grass that got a little mark on them. So if you're lucky enough to be standing on that grass, he's going to hand you $20. Water spirit, where you at? Water spirit. You got the mic over there? All right. And we got our spots picked out already, so we're going to go over here to water spirit. Keep them moving, man. You got a whole arena full of Anishinaabe. Blast it out. Water spirit. Stand by, War Eagle. Medicine Rock, stand by.

Ha ha, right on, Water Spirit. War Eagle, where you at? We're going to try to get to as many of our singing groups as we can, gentlemen. We might have to pause the rotation at some point, take care of some specials, but we'll get right back to you as soon as we can. But in the meantime, War Eagle and Medicine Rock, stand by. Intertribal time, take it away, boys.

All right, freeze right there. Once again, $100 winner donated by the podcast Short Ears, Big Mouths. Renfro, Carly, Chimiguich. Rumor has it they had launched their first episode and the guest was okay. Hey. Gawin mami kwazo si nishanabi. Got your spot? All right, we got our spot. Medicine Rock, where you at? Yeah, I know them boys are ready to sing.

Ooh, right on. Good song. Medicine Rock. Good song, boys. All right. Listen up. We're going to do a first round of our teen contest in just a little bit. So be standing by, teens. Stay out there. I didn't say it just yet. Just yet. Stay out there and I'll see how you get. How Indianish. We're going to keep the intertribals going a couple more as long as we can. So Gitase, are you here? Hey, rumor has it these boys are making a recording. Are you making a recording? They ain't gonna put me on their CD saying, Gitase, take it away, intertribal time, boys. Here we go. It's a.

had all kinds of spot dance donations come in on this song, so we're going to do something fun. RJ is going around a circle, and he's going to pick three winners. If he picks you, come on up here. So what we did was we take the spot dance money, and we put it into three different envelopes. One envelope has $20. Another envelope has $20. And then the last envelope has $100. So out of the three winners that get picked, one of you is going to win $100 and a new Wind Eagle CD. So that's the deal on this song right here. We want to shout out to the Sawyer County LCO Democratic Party. They sponsored the $100 donation. Get out and vote, they said. Yeah, where'd our other winner go? There he is right there. All right. RJ's going to figure it out. He's starting off with the oldest one. All right, elders first, he said, so they get the first pick. Again, $20 in two of the envelopes, $100 in the other. There's a 20. Oh, the $100 went to the elder that got first picked. Right on, that's how you go, man. That's how you do it. All right, Ojibwe Park. Wob and the boys, yep. Ready to rock and roll. Give her, boys, in her child. Here we go. Yeah.

0: Oh, yeah. Freeze right there. Ojibwe Park bringing it, man. Bringing it right on. Good singing. All right, once again, our Fry Bread Contest Committee sponsored the Spot Dance money for this song. Listen up. We got some candidates in the house, ladies and gentlemen, running for office here, and we wanted to let Dr. Rick Centurmain have the microphone for a minute, introduce those candidates. So if you can turn your attention over here to the front of the speaker stand, and you can meet the new candidates running for office in these districts. So who?
1: Bonjour. Anandawe Magadadug. Mishkwa Menwa. Gimme Nikoya. Ooh. Kweja Magoyan de Anakonotawa, Ukia, Wishichigewat, Oma, Numgum. My friends, Rick St. Germain here. I'm a former chairman of the Democrat Party here in Sawyer County, LCO, and I have two really close friends, candidates who are running for U.S. Congress and State Senate. So let me introduce, without further ado, these are friends of the tribes in northern Wisconsin. Very dear friends, Democrat candidates. By the way, the election, primary election, is on August 11th.
2: Bonjour, LCO. My name is Charlie Ray. I'm running for state senate. That's for all of Northwest Wisconsin. I'm from Bayfield County. I'm a sugar busher. I'm a rice man. And it's a real honor to be here and see the Anishinaabe culture display and its strength and its sovereign integrity. I look forward to representing down in Madison. I'm here to learn and to listen. And I encourage you to all try to find the chamoke in the light blue shirt that says Charlie Ray, and introduce yourself and tell me what you want me to fight for down in Madison. Miigwech.
1: Miigwech, Charlie. Charlie Ray. My friends, this is Fred Clark. He's running for U.S. Congress, and we need new leadership here in northern Wisconsin, 7th District.
3: Bonjour, LCO. My name is Fred Clark, and I hope to be able to next year go to Washington and represent you in the United States Congress. I'm running for the job that is currently held by Tom Tiffany. I know that you need representation with the federal government, as does every other tribe in northern Wisconsin, and I would love to go to Washington next year and represent you and everyone else in northern Wisconsin to make sure that our federal government follows the Constitution, that it respects the dignity of every person on American soil, and that it honors and respects the treaties and the agreements and the obligations that the federal government has with every single one of you as tribal members. I would be honored to represent you next year. I would appreciate your support on August 11th. Miigwech.
1: Miigwech, my friends.
0: All right. Thank you once again, Dr. Rick St. Germain, and our candidates here, Chimigwich gentlemen. All right, we're going to keep it going. Grindstone Lake, you guys are next on the lineup right here from LCO. Keep them going in tribal time.
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Good song. Listen up. We got two cars that need to be moved immediately. You're parked behind the elders stand, and they're about to steal your tires and siphon all your gas. You got 3 minutes to move. We got a black SUV, ZPF 159, and we got a red SUV, AHR 2046. You got to move. If you park behind the elders stand, shame on you. Move it or lose it. All right, Wind Eagle, are you here? Right on. These guys just donated a CD. If you like their music, check in with them. Pick up a CD for the way home, Wind Eagle Boys, all the way from the great Menominee Nation. Give us a Saturday afternoon intertribal, brothers. Ahoo.

Freeze right there. Freeze. Don't move. We got a whole bunch of spots to give away. You know, so many people contribute to our powwow. So many of the local businesses, entities, they contribute in their own way. And we want to say chimigwich to our relatives out at Panda House, the Chinese restaurant out in Hayward. They gave us a whole bunch of gift certificates to pass out at the powwow. So if you crave some Chinese food during the weekend, go on over there and patronize the Panda House out in Hayward. One of our supporters, one of the sponsors here for the spot dancing at Honor the Earth. So chimigwich to the Panda House. All right, he had about 20 spots to find. He got them, right? All right, clear the dance arena except for our 18 and up contemporary jingle dress dancers. So we put on specials every year. Our powwow committee, they determine what specials they're going to put on, you know, and every year they try to switch it up, try to get some different dancers to come show up. And, you know, we have a lot of our more old-fashioned, more of our traditional, original-style jingle dress dancers, real popular in our area. But this year, the committee, they wanted to put on a special for the contemporary jingle and let those ladies showcase their style. So that's all good, man. It's all love. So 18 and up contemporary jingle dress dancers into the arena. Eagle Flight, you got the song. And it's my understanding that this is a exhibition round, so girls, if you don't want to spend all your fancy moves, you can save some for later, because tonight they're going to be judging you. And right after this, we're going to have our men's grass. All of the ones getting in the special be standing by. You'll be dancing to Soul Child. And then from there, we have only three intertribals left to do. We'll probably finish up our round of intertribals. So we left off for Fry Bread Nation, Star Boy, and Little Fire. Get your songs ready, boys. Be ready to go. And then we'll have the first round of the teen contest. So we have teen girls, Fancy Shawl, and teen boys, Woodland. So that's the lineup for the session here this afternoon. Taking care of business. Once we get through the specials, we'll just start with our payout songs for all of our division dancing. So dancers, be ready. All right, are we ready to go in the arena? Looks like we are. We're coming on over here. Our relatives all the way from London, Ontario. Eagle Flight, you got the song. Contest time. Yeah.

0: How about that for your exhibition round? OMG, ladies. Awesome dancing. Awesome dancing. So that's it, eh? Just one song and one and done. What we wanted to do is take everybody in the crowd. See, these girls are going to be dancing contests later, and we're going to give them a couple songs, and they're going to be all sweaty. But you got to come back tonight to see that. So this is the teaser, right? That's how we get you to come back for our nighttime session, give you a little hook and bait, and then we'll reel you in tonight. So come on back. All right, with that being said, we need our men's grass. All the contest dancers that signed up for the special, come on into the arena, fellas. You get to dance the Soul Child all the way from Alberta, Canada. Our Cree relatives, you know, when I hear the Cree language, I can almost understand it, man. When they sing word songs, I was like, wow, almost sounds Ojibwe. So as our relative Boy Lad was explaining, we want to let Boy Lad have some time on the microphone here. You know, he's one of our invited MCs, and he's an educator, a researcher, and he's got some history to share with us about that last category, our contemporary jingle. Ahoo.
1: Oh, yeah. For the benefit of many of those that are perhaps new to the arena, many of our visitors, this dance originated among the Umaha people back in the 1600s. You notice the regalia, the fringe on their outfits. Basically, again, respective the war trophies, the amulets that were taken in battle. In this case, it was the scalps long ago, later replaced by the fringe and the ribbons that you see today. Again, to many of us as Powwow people, the professionals, we call this the Umaha dance. I recall back in the 1950s when they had this dance performed at Historyland. We always called it the grass dance, the French the dance of friendship. Again, this is the Umaha dance, the grass dance.
0: And with that being said, we're going over to the song from Soul Child. You know what to do, contest song. Here we go. Yeah.

0: Of applause for these gentlemen. Once again, guys, that was an exhibition. We're going to contest you later on tonight. So that was the teaser. All right, we need the following singing groups to be standing by. Smoky Town, we're coming to you for song number one, Teen Girls Fancy Shawl. Song number two will be from Bad River, Switch It Up. And then we're going to be going to our Teen Boys Woodland Style. Pipestone, you have song number one. Hay Creek, song number two. Once again, that was for Teen Boys Woodland. We're going to turn the microphone back on over here to Mr. Boy Lad. He's got something to share with us about the tradition of this fancy shawl style.
1: Again, to many of our visitors, the fancy shawl started back in the 1960, around 1962, 63. It started up in Fort Berthold Reservation. Again, many of you that travel the circuit know that every year, the Mandan Edatsa MHA always have specialty dances. They created what they call the switch dance. And then back in the 60s, copying reminiscent of the men's fancy, they created what is called the ladies' fancy shawl. I recall Yvonne Merrick, Lily Chicken, Patsy Lassie, and perhaps one of the greatest fancy shawl dancers was Tweety Dickinson way back in the 1960s and 1970s. And so again, the dance of the MHA, reminiscent of the men's fancy, we call the ladies' fancy shawl.
0: Aha, Chimigwich Niji. All right, we need the following judges: Michelle Mike, Sarah Pooter Pie Wasset, Janae Whitebird, and Mariah Quincy. You've been asked to judge. Come check in with RJ. He's got his judges. Teen Fancy Shawl, you should be in the arena. Two songs. Once again, song number one coming from Smoky Town. Song number two, Bad River. We are ready to go. Anytime you are, Smoky Town, contest time. Give it to them. Yeah.

yeah. How about that for song number one? Get a quick drink, girls. Catch your breath. Maybe you got a relative running a sip of water. I want to remind all of our singers and dancers, we got water down there. Check that out. Right on cue. Stocking up the cooler, so make sure you don't have to buy your own water. Come on over here, get some water from the committee. So give these girls just one more second. We're coming on over here to Bad River to switch them up. Stand by. We know the following judges for Woodland: Dan Prescott, Tom Malnori, Tori Fisher, and Don Tappo Jr. Stand by. All right, we're ready to go. Song number two, Bad River.

0: MG, come on over here, girls. Come on over here, line up, show the judges your numbers. If you're new to this sort of thing, you know, these dancers, they're all wearing a registration number. When they got here, they signed in, put their name down. Our powwow committee keeps track of how many dancers we have so they can, you know, give them all an honorarium. But they use that same number for the special here. So the dancers will be judged by these professional judges. Yeah, see, they don't even smile, man. That's how tough our judges are. So once again, we need Dan Prescott, Tom Malnori, Tori Fisher, Don Tapo Jr. You've been called upon to judge our boys, Woodland. And we're going to turn the microphone back over here to Mr. Boy Lad. He's got some wisdom to share with us on the origins of our Woodland style.
1: The pride of Indian country today. In the last, I would say, 10 years, this particular style of dance gained a lot of popularity at many of the celebrations around the country, far south as Oklahoma, all the way through the Canadian provinces. We called the Woodland style of dance. Going back to the 1950s, I think of Sam Yankee, Fred Benjamin, Vince Bender. I think about a lot of the Historyland crew way back then. In my eyes, perhaps the individual that created and popularized this style of dance, again, Mr. Jerry Hopatos, well-known champion dancer from the Menominee Nation. And like I say, the three champions today in my eyes are all Chunchkes of mine. I need not have to say their names. But again, a dance of the Woodlands people. So hopefully you enjoy it. Today, top prize money in this category, $10,000. Yeah. This is, again, the men's, the Woodland style of dance. Pride of the Woodlands people. Hooker.
0: Aho, Chimmygwitch, boy, lad. With that being said, we're going song number one over here to Pipestone. Anytime you're ready, man, contest song, you know the one.

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OMG, these boys are jamming, man. 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Yeah, move around, boys. Get a drink of water. Hey, Creek's got the next song. Song number two. Yeah, our Hay Creek singing group, man, making us proud here in LCO. Been traveling all around Turtle Island. They were on a tear down southwest. They came back singing champions from the Fort Duchesne celebration down in Utah. Singing champions over at the St. Croix powwow. So real glad to have, make sure Hay Creek stayed home. Heading to Canada next week. So they're going on their Saskatchewan tour come next week. So. All right, we're ready to go. Song number two, Hay Creek.

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Hey, there you go. Yep, come on over, them little bitty fellers. All right, so they altered the age group at 17 and under, so we're making sure these little guys get a number as well, too. They were out there competing. Yeah, little Emilio coming from Forest County, Pottawatomie, and a couple of our other young relatives. So any other young ones that walked off, come back over. We got a number for you. All right, make sure the judges can see. We do got a couple inter-tribals we want to get through. So this was only the first go-round, ladies and gentlemen. This is our original style of dance to the Woodland people. We see many of our relatives represented here. We got the different Ojibwe bands that are all represented. We got our Potawatomi relatives, our Menominee relatives, our Ho-Chunk relatives. We even got some of our relatives coming from the Eastern tribes, Oneida, the Mohawk. We got all of these guys, the Mohican, man. We thank each and every one of you for coming over. You know, there was a strong time, and you can see it coming back. If you just look at their regalia, their moccasins, their beadwork, their applique work, the different headgear that they wear. Some of them wear the yarn headband. Some of them wear the otter headband. Some of them wear the roach with one or two feathers in it. You know, so all of that original style of attire is coming back to our youth. And we're very, very proud to see each and every one of them. So I believe we got three inter-tribals, Frybread Nation, Starboy, and Little Fire. I think you guys are up to finish out that first round of inter-tribals. We have 24 registered drum groups here at our annual celebration. Frybread Nation, where you boys at? You guys all set up over there? Frybread Nation, report to your drum, boys. And Starboy and Little Fire. We got three more drums we want to get to finish out a full go-round of our inter-tribal singing and dancing this afternoon. And I think there's a couple more Eagle Flight straight across. And then our host, the Badger, Pipestone, Hay Creek, and Soul Child. And we have all of our exhibitions. So we're going to go through these three inter-tribals, and then we'll start moving into some of our exhibition categories, get all of our different age groups, all our different dance categories out into the afternoon. So ladies and gentlemen, this is only Saturday afternoon. Tonight, we're going to really kick it into high gear. You'll get to see some of our adult categories go through their round this evening. We usually try to have the snake dance on Saturday night. That's a big draw. And then our late night hand drum competition. But you got to stick around. You got to come back. You got to be at the celebration in order to witness and hear all the beauty of our many nations that come together here at our annual Honor to Earth celebration. All right, Frybread Nation, are you guys over at the drum group? Inter-tribal boys.

ladies and gentlemen. Come on out and support our youth group, our hometown local boys, Pride Red Nation. We got LCO Badgers, we got Pipestone, we got Hay Creek, and our fourth and final group coming up, all our young guys, Tribe Red Nation. Come on up.

0: Néstor. 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
1: Aha, miigwech, boys. 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We got two more intertribal. Starboy, you got.

Yeah, good one, boys. Man, that was a good tune. All right, we're going to go into one more intertribal before we shift gears and start doing some of our exhibition. Little Fire, where are you at, gentlemen? All right, boys, you guys are going to have to pass the microphone, help each other out. Whenever you're ready, boys, your time to shine.

0: good one, boys. Man, that was some good tune. Please clear to Dance Arena. We're going to be bringing out all of our little future champions. Host drum, stand by. LCO Badgers, we're going to give you that song for our Tiny Tots. We're going to go right down the list with our exhibition categories. So LCO Badgers, Pipestone, Hay Creek, Soul Child, Eagle Flight, Straight Across, and Smoky Town. And if we get that far, you guys will probably be getting some of the adult songs. So please clear the arena. We're calling out all our little Tiny Tots, all our little future champions. Come on into the dance arena.
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0: All right, my correction. 5 and under for Tiny Tots. 5 and under for Tiny Tots. All right, we're only as good as the information you give us, RJ. All right, 5 and under. 6 years old, you're going to have to wait for our junior categories.
1: Hey, listen up, all the kids, at 6 o'clock tonight, 6 o'clock sharp. Our La Couturie LCO Police Department is going to be right here, down here in the arena, and they're going to challenge all the youth to a foot race. So they're going to race around the arena, and everybody who can beat the cops in the chase, they get a prize. So 6 o'clock, that's going to be going on right down here. You can run from the cops for fun. Hey.
0: Hey, yeah. All right, that don't mean you, Billy Mitchell. Your days of running are done. We could probably roll you around the dance arena a few times. All right, I think we're just about ready to go. All of our Tiny Tots are starting to get away like cats. Host Drum, whenever you're ready, boys, let's make them dance, gentlemen.

Wow, big round of applause, ladies and gentlemen. All right, so all the parents, we need you all to walk. Okay, come on over this way. All of our little ones, come on over. Yep, everybody walk, no pushing. And when you walk by Uncle RJ, you got to kick him in the shin. We'll give you an extra dollar for everyone that bites him in the kneecap. There you go. All right. And remember, the last one in line gets the most money. All right. We're going to call out our junior girls, 6 to 12 years of age. All of our 6 to 12 girls, come on out. Junior girls traditional, junior girls fancy shawl, and junior girls jingle. Come on out, ladies, don't be shy. 6 to 12 years of age, that song is going to go to Pipestone. Coming over to you boys for that song. All of our junior boys, stand by. Hey, Creek, you'll have that song for junior boys. All right, yep, all of our junior girls traditional, junior girls jingle, and junior girls fancy shawl. Come on out, ladies, this is your time to shine your money song for Soonian, Junia, Dinero, Frogskins, Cabbage, all that good stuff. What? All right, looks like we're all set to go. Pipestone, you're on the air, boys.

of applause, ladies and gentlemen, for all of our junior girls. 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Wow. All right. We're going to line you all up. 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We don't want anybody getting trampled over. And it looks like we're going to have to do an intertribal in between just to give our ladies at the pay window a little bit of time. Make sure they are checking. All right, so we're going to run our next in a category back-to-back, our junior boys. Then we'll break for an intertribal. So we need all of our junior boys. 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So, hey, Creek, you're going to get that exhibition song and Soul Child, be standing by. Gentlemen, we're going to come to you for an intertribal. So get your songs ready, boys. All right, all of our junior boys, come on out, gentlemen. Don't be shy. These are the future right here, all of our junior categories, 6 to 12 years of age. We say miigwech to all of our family members for taking time, making sure they have regalia, make their way out into our dance arena. Aho, poso. All right, RJ, how we looking? Looks like we're good to go. All right, boys, hey, Creek, take it up.

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Oh, that was a good one, fellas. Man, that was a rockin' Saturday afternoon tune. Sure do appreciate you boys coming on down, being a part of our celebration this year. Looks like we need one more intertribal. We're going to move on over to our invited drum groups. Eagle Flight, take it up, gentlemen, intertribal. Let's rock the dance arena as we wind down our Saturday afternoon. Ho. And straight across, stand by. We may need one more, so be ready.

Yeah, rock and roll right there. Eagle Flight, good song, boys. We want to shout out to the LCO Elders Association. They got some raffles going on. They got a booth right back here, their stand. Check out our Elder Association. They got cookies, all kinds of good stuff for sale, and you can buy some raffle tickets. So we're going to keep it going. Hey, one more, one or two more intertribals coming over here to Straight Across. These are the brothers from down by Kashina, K-Town, Menominee Nation. You know the one, man. Straight Across, anytime you're ready. Nugamug.

Aha, Jimmy went straight across right on. That was jamming. All right, clear to dance arena, except for our teen girls categories. All teen girls combined, stay in the arena. This will be your payout song. Teen boys, stand by. Singing for the girls, we have Smoky Town. You'll have the song for teen girls. Bad River, you'll have the song for teen boys. So once again, we're winding down the second session here, our Saturday afternoon session. We want to remind everybody there will be a feast. LCO prides itself at the Honor of Earth Powwow, putting on a real awesome feast. Make sure everybody gets something to eat here tonight. So we'll let you know when the feast is ready. We usually serve the feast up in the school. So we'll let you know when they start getting the food ready, start making announcements and making our way up the hill. Teen girls are ready to go. Smoky Town, give them the song.

dancers, come on over here, ladies. You know what to do. Calling into the arena are teen boys. All categories combined, teen boys. Listen up, we want to give some attention to the On of the Earth raffles. They got a couple raffles going on. You can get your tickets right back here at the On of the Earth stand. But listen up, prize number one for the seasonal raffles is a spring spearing package. Comes with a 2012 aluminum tracker boat with the trailer, 90 horsepower Mercury, four-stroke motor, spear, a headlamp, and a fish bucket. Second place would be a maple syrup package, a beginning syruping kit. Prize three is a racing package, a canoe, a push pole, knockers, perching bin, and a paddle. Prize four is a hunting package, a crossbow, hunting knife, and a deer hang. Ice fishing package, pop-up shack, spear, little buddy heater, and decoys. And also a sewing kit. So that's six grand prizes there. And also they'll have the Indian car raffle going on, $25 a piece. For the Indian car, five for $100. And it's a 2011 Chevy Tahoe. And it says a reliable one, not just another driveway decoration. So check in at the On of the Earth stand and get some raffle tickets, man. Some really awesome prizes. All right, we're ready to go anytime you are, Bad River. Give them a song.

How about that for your teen boys dancers? Come on over here, fellas. Get in line for the pay window. All right, we're going to have inner tribal. You want to go right into our adult categories. All right, ladies, 18 and up, come on into the arena. All styles, 18 and up. This will be a payout song. Rumor has it you're getting double pay today because we got rained out last night. Yeah, don't forget to buy some raffle tickets. Yeah, you get to go. Ladies, 18 and up, and then stand by the fellas. We'll be getting to you right after that. So moving on down our singing rotation, we got the Hillside Boys all the way from the 218. Welcome back to LCO, gentlemen. You guys have a song for the ladies. And then we'll be having Cinnamon Bear standing by. You'll have the song for the fellas. And that should bring us right up to about supper break. Our committee wants to give us a good chance to unwind, wash our face, put on a clean shirt, get a feast plate, all that good stuff. So, anytime you're ready, Hillside, song for the ladies. Ahoo.

How about that? How about that for our 18 and up ladies? Awesome dancing girls. I assume we're going to need an intertribal here. That was a whole bunch of ladies dancing. So we're going to keep moving down the line. We got Cinnamon Bear. You'll have the intertribal. And then Black Deer. We'll might need another one. We'll see. And then High Life, standby. Besides those three drums, Cinnamon Bear, Black Deer, and High Life, everybody else is excused. All of our other singing groups are excused. So don't forget, girls, 7 o'clock grand entry tonight. It's going to be jamming, man. Going to be jamming.

They're bringing it, man. Bringing it. We're going to do one more intertribal, moving the microphone right down the line to Black Deer. Right after that, we're going to go to High Life for all the men 18 and up. And then that'll do it for the first session. So we got two songs left. Get everybody a good break. Sneak in nine holes at Big Fish. Hey. Anytime you're ready. Black Deer, Jingle Bob. 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

All right, Chimagwitch Black Deer, clear the arena except for our men 18 and up. You get one last song here from High Life. This will be your payout song, gentlemen. All men's categories, 18 years of age and older. Woodland, traditional, grass, fancy. Southern straight. Hey. Okay, Miigwech. Dancers, check your outfit. We're getting lots of stuff handed in up here, as we do every year. So do an inventory at supper break. If you're missing something, come check in up here. We got a little lost and found collection going, so we might have what you lost. All right, here we go. Anytime you're ready, High Life, song for the fellas, man. Make them dance.

Aho, how about that? A song for the fellas. Come on over. Get your zuni on, guys. Some fry bread money. We'll see you back here at 7 o'clock for our third grand entry of Dawn of the Earth Powwow. And with that being said, we're going to move into our supper break. Give everybody some time to chill out, unwind, rest up. It's going to be a jam-packed lineup tonight. We'll probably go late into the night. So rest up, take a nap if you need it. And we'll see you right back here. Drum roll call, 6:45. Ahoo. Okay. And don't forget about the 6 o'clock challenge with the cops, the police, pursuit, chase. All the kids are be challenging the cops here in the arena to a race. And they'll have prizes for the kids that beat the cops. And also at 6:30 will be the 50-year commemoration of the LCO.

right now at the 2026 Honor the Earth powwow. And right now we are going into our supper break. So we are going to kick it over to our regularly scheduled programming until about 7 p.m. here on WOJB.

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1: 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Okay, here we go.
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Hello, and welcome to a special edition of Mountain Stage. I'm Kathy Matea, and this week's show is a host's choice of sorts as we listen back to five of my favorite performances that stood out over the last couple years. Trust me, picking just five was not an easy task, and there are so many more where these came from. In a while, we'll hear a solo set from Jason Isbell, who joined us when we visited Franklin, Tennessee in 2023 on the heels of his acclaimed album, Weathervane. Also in our next hour, we'll hear an old school bluesy set from jazz vocalist extraordinaire Catherine Russell, a longtime friend and favorite of ours here at Mountain Stage. Later in this hour, we'll hear from the High Kings, a superstar group from Ireland who joined us during a stint on their wildly successful American tour in 2023. In just a bit, we'll hear the Jennifer Hartswick Band, featuring songwriter, vocalist, trumpeter, and bandleader Jennifer Hartswick, who was a founding member of the Trey Anastasio Band and is an in-demand collaborator of folks like Herbie Hancock, Phish, and Christian McBride. We're going to start with a songwriter who came up in Los Angeles as part of the era of the legendary Troubadour Club. Linda Ronstadt's album Hasten Down the Wind includes three of her songs, and she started having hits of her own when she signed to Columbia Records. Erin Neville and Winona have had hits with her songs, and her earthy anthems have touched so many lives. Along with guitarist Nina Gerber, recorded in Rohnert Park, California, here's Carla Bonhoeff.

you. So yes, this is Nina Gerber on guitar over here. She didn't have to even get on an airplane today. That's cool. I'm going to play a tune I wrote for a movie, but they didn't use it. Then I put it on an album, and the record company went out of business. Then one day, Linda Ronstadt called me up, and she said, you know, I'm going to do an album with Aaron Neville. Do you have any tunes for us? And I thought about it, and I said, well, actually, I have one that would really work, but I don't know, I think it's cursed or something. They went ahead and recorded it, and they had a big hit, and they won a Grammy. And I stayed home and watched it on TV. Yep, okay. Anyway, it's called All My Life.

Thank you. Thank you. Wow, so Mountain Stage. I did Mountain Stage like 30 years ago in Disney World. Yeah. It's hard for me to remember 30 years ago, but I think we were in Frontierland. With one of those lands. It was a little strange. So I grew up in Southern California, in a pretty cool time, I think, to be a musician. Lots of music everywhere. But I got to take guitar lessons from an amazing musician, Frank Hamilton. He was in the Weavers, and I started learning from him when I was about 15. And he taught me a lot of great old folk songs. A lot of stuff from the Weavers. And this one, it's an old Irish folk ballad. Scottish folk ballad, actually, I think. Anyway, I've been playing this since I was 15, and it's a wonderful old folk song called The Water Is Wide.

Gina Gerber. That was Carla Bonoff, recorded on Mountain Stage when we visited Rohnert Park, California in 2023. 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

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If you enjoy the show, take a moment to subscribe. And please leave a review wherever it is that you listen. Next up is a woman from a musical household where she was surrounded by female musicians and music educators. She's equally proficient as a vocalist and a trumpeter and collaborated with the likes of Herbie Hancock, Tom Petty, Carlos Santana, and others. Her latest is Something in the Water, and it features a mix of jazz, soul, funk, and blues that we'll have a listen to right now. Here's the Jennifer Hartswick Band.

0: Jennifer Hartswick, ladies and gentlemen. Jennifer Hartswick.
1: Thank you so much. It's such a pleasure to be here. Thank you for having me. Thank you, Mountain Stage. Also, congratulations on 40 years. That's amazing. This is the 1,017th show I read backstage. Unbelievable. Congratulations.

Thank you so much. On the drums, that's Justin Faulkner. Thank you. All of that is original music off of our last album called Something in the Water. We're going to play one more for you. This is off of the record before called Nexus. This is Numb. Thank you guys so much for having us. This has been a total blast.

0: Wow. I feel so lucky to hear great artists like Jennifer Hartswick and her band, and it's so fun to bring them back on this episode for you. Jennifer said an afternoon growing up at her household might include her grandmother pulling out brass quintet sheet music from the early 1900s. Her latest album is called Something in the Water.
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0: 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Next up is a group from Ireland who've been together for more than 20 years. They play 13 instruments between them. They play traditional songs plus originals, adding their own contributions to that musical lineage. They've performed for two sitting U.S. presidents and the Prime Minister of England. They've headlined Glastonbury three times and the London St. Patrick's Day celebration as well. They put their own modern sensibility to traditional music, and you'll find it hard to sit still during this set. Let's revisit this fiery set from the High Kings.

Thank you so much, everybody. We're so happy to be here at Mountain Stage in beautiful Huntington, West Virginia. It's our first time playing this gorgeous theater and being on this absolutely amazing show. We'd like to thank everybody, all the fellow musicians that we've been in awe of here all day. Absolutely wonderful to share the stage with such amazing talent. We'd like to do for you now something that we like to do when we're on the tour bus on long journeys all over the States and all around the world. Sometimes we just like to shut everything off, stop watching TV and listen to the radio or anything. We just like to sing without any instruments. It's one of the things that brought us together 15 years ago as a band in the first place. So we'd like to do a brand new song for you right now that's completely a cappella. It's an original song called 1845.

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1: We have released a brand new song about 3 weeks ago that's doing really, really well for us all over the world. We'd like to perform that for you right now. 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This is called Chasing Rainbows. Hey! 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

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And this is one of the most... 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It's probably one of the most, if not the most, popular Irish folk song out there. This is Whiskey.

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Welcome back to this special Five Favorites edition of Mountain Stage. We're revisiting some of my personal favorites from the last couple years. A host's choice, if you will. And believe me, this is just a few of them. In a bit, we'll hear a touching, intimate solo set from the incomparable Jason Isbell, who joined us following the release of his acclaimed record, Weather Vane. But first, a native New Yorker born into musical royalty. Her father, Louis Russell, was Louis Armstrong's longtime bandleader and musical director, and her mother was a pioneering vocalist, guitarist, and bassist. Catherine Russell graduated with honors from the American Academy of Dramatic Arts and went on to sing backing vocals with Madonna, Steely Dan, David Bowie, Cyndi Lauper, Paul Simon, and many others. She's sung on 200 albums of rock and pop music, but she eventually brought her voice to center stage, revealing one of the modern era's best interpreters of classic jazz and blues. Her eighth album is called Send For Me on Dot Time Records. Here's the remarkable Catherine Russell.

you so much. At the Swing Cats Ball. One of my favorite cities is New Orleans. But you know, I'm liking Huntington now. I'm liking it. I'm liking it here. Everybody's so nice. The food's good. You know, what more do you want? It's beautiful. So we're going to do a tune dedicated to New Orleans by the great rhythm and blues man, Joe Liggins.

Joe Liggins, thank you very much. I love all of the early blues women, Bessie Smith, Trixie Smith, Mamie Smith, Clara Smith, all the Smiths, Sippy Wallace, Ethel Waters, all the ones we've heard of, and some we haven't. So I'm going to do one right now that was originally recorded in 1923. Let me see. 1923, all right. By Virginia Liston.

Thank you very much. Thank you. We're going to leave you with another one that my dad's band basically played the whole track. This is under the name of the great New Orleans trumpeter Henry Red Allen. And I think this is 1936. And it's a saying that we've all heard, sticks and stones will break my bones.

The Boston Globe has said Catherine could melt the ice in a bourbon on the rocks. And she certainly melted the heart of anyone in attendance for that incredible performance. Her latest is Send For Me on Dot Time Records. That was Catherine Russell. 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
2: 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Jason Isbell has been coming to Mountain Stage since 2009, and he's long been one of the most respected songwriters of his generation. He's won 4 Grammy Awards and 9 Americana Awards, and he was the subject of an HBO documentary, Reunions. He re-released his breakthrough album, Southeastern, on the occasion of its 10th anniversary. And he joined us with songs from his acclaimed album, Weather Vane. Here's Jason Isbell.
3: Thank you all. I'm very, very happy to be back here.

It's a Todd Snyder song. Because Todd couldn't be here with us this evening. We got a little feedback here. All right. Yeah, that'll work. I can do that. Todd Snyder did not write this next song. I wrote this.

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No way would I just change guitars for no reason. Let's see. Let me turn this one up a little. I think it's good.

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Thank you so much. Thank you very much. Thank you. Those were a couple songs off of the newest album, the album Weather Vanes, that Kathy so kindly mentioned. She's the sweetest. That's so nice. I really think she likes that album. I really do.

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1: Sometimes people say stuff and they don't mean it, but I believe Kathy Mateo. Let's see. I think maybe my manager would probably like it if I would do a song off of Southeastern. I think I would like it too. I'm not tired of those, but my manager, Tracy Thomas, who's the best in the biz, she has worked very hard on this re-release of this Southeastern album, and it looks beautiful, and I'm really happy to put it out in the world. And we did the Phil Collins thing, where I, like, took a picture of me now, as opposed to a picture of me 10 years ago, but it worked better, I think, in my case than it did in Phil Collins's case. Just because, like, 10 years ago, I had just quit drinking, so I was terrified of everything, and I looked like I was about 65 years old. And now, I think I look like I'm about 45 years old, which I'm almost 45. I think I look about a year older than I actually am, just from sort of residual effects of all that. But I don't look terrified, so there's a new photograph. My jacket's nicer. Now I have a much nicer jacket than the one that I got at the Saks Off 5th for the Southeastern re-release. And also, there's a live version of the album we played at the Bijou Theater in Knoxville, Tennessee. And there's some demos that I went and tracked down. Boy, we love putting out demos, singers, because when we record them, for some reason, we never think anybody else is going to hear them. And it always happens that somebody else is going to hear them. So please enjoy my cringe and listen to those demos and get that re-release version. The 10th anniversary of Southeastern. I'm going to do a song off that album for you now.

Thank you. Thank you. Thank you. Thank you. I appreciate that. Let's see. What time am I supposed to stop playing? Y'all don't work for the radio. That sounds like some of that mess where I grew up in Alabama. 5:10 more minutes. That means 25. No, I don't want to keep everybody here all night. These folks are... I love my job, but some of these people don't, and they lie about it. And they've been doing a great job lying about it all night. They've been smiling, and they've been doing everything right, so I can't make them stay here all night long. That's one thing you learn in show business. You're the only person that loves your job. Everyone else is lying to you, so when it is time to go home, you let them go home. Anyway.

0: Thank you. 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Thank you all. Thank you all. All right, now I got one more. I got one more song for you. I'm going to do another new song, and this next one is. The truth is, I'm all out of happy songs, folks. That was it. That was all my feel-good hits. Now they might get a little.
1: Well, today.
0: They might get a little dark, for lack of a better term.
1: Just kidding. Go ahead.
0: Let's see.
2: You know, ladies and gentlemen, as a member here at La Cooterie and a parent,

0: Thank you all so much, and thanks to Mountain Stage for having me. It's an honor and a pleasure to play this show. Thank you all. Happy anniversary.
1: Well, it's no surprise why that's one of my favorites. Jason Isbell, recorded live on Mountain Stage with songs from throughout his career, including his latest, Weather Vane. You've been listening to a special Five Faves edition of Mountain Stage, and I'd like to say thanks to all of the artists we revisited today: Jason Isbell, Catherine Russell, The High Kings, Carla Bonoff, and Jennifer Hartswick. And of course, thank you to those of you out there listening on the radio, because without you, there'd be no Mountain Stage. We never forget that. Don't forget to tune in next week. This Five Faves Mountain Stage special edition was produced by Jeff Shirley, John Ingram, Patrick Stevens, Adam Harris, and me, Kathy Matea. Our executive producers are Larry Gross and Adam Harris. Today's show was engineered and edited by Patrick Stevens with Jay Lipschutz. Mountain Stage is engineered by Patrick Stevens, Richie Collins, Jay Lipschutz, and Greg McGowan, with production assistance provided by Michael Lipton, John Ingram, Chris Mead, Lance Schrader, Sam Porter, and Tony Patterson. Photographic services are provided by Chris Morris. Lodging for Mountain Stage guests is provided by the Charleston, West Virginia Marriott Town Center Hotel, centrally located for the business and pleasure traveler in downtown Charleston. Special thanks to Walter and Sean Williams for their generous support. Mountain Stage was founded by Larry Gross, Andy Rodnauer, and Francis Fisher. Why don't you go out and hear some live music wherever you are just as soon as you can? You've been listening to a special edition of Mountain Stage, live performance radio from the Mountain State of West Virginia.
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